0: Sunny weather and go and, you know, jump in the sea or want to find something somewhere cool to cool off in. But water is often still very cold at this time of year. So seek advice about the RNLI water shock campaign.
1: Union Aslef has paid tribute to the train driver killed in Friday's crash, describing Sean Burton as dedicated, devoted and enormously popular. The 60-year-old died when two East Midlands railway services collided near Bedford. Iran's armed forces say they're ready to respond to threats by Donald Trump. It's after the US president warned Tehran would keep getting bombed if it didn't rein in Iranian-backed Lebanon-based Hezbollah. In sport, teenager Lamine Yamal scored on his first World Cup start as Spain responded to their goalless draw against Cape Verde with a 4-0 thumping of Saudi Arabia. And captain Ben Stokes and bowler Gus Atkinson will join up with the rest of England's cricketers for the deciding test against New Zealand. Both players were handed written warnings after breaching contractual obligations but have been recalled. That's the latest.

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1: From the Sky News Centre at 2. Donald Trump's given no reason why he's declared the Prime Minister's going to resign. He's wished Sir Keir Starmer well in a social media post, despite slating his immigration and energy policies. The Prime Minister's under growing pressure as potential challenger Andy Burnham returns to Parliament later. Voters in York have been asked if they want a leadership contest or a coronation.
2: This should be a proper contest. I don't believe you should ever hand something over. Not a political position that affects the country.
3: I think if he was smart, he'd step aside, but he's not going to do that. I don't think his ego will let him, so I think there will be a proper contest.
4: Probably hand it over to Andy Burnham.
5: Yes, we do need a new Prime Minister.
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5: No comment.
1: A four-day amber weather warning for extreme heat has begun. Forecasts suggest temperatures could reach 38 degrees Celsius in parts of England this week. Iran's armed forces say they're ready to respond to threats from Donald Trump. It's after the US president warned that bombing would start up again if they didn't rein in Iranian-backed Lebanon-based Hezbollah. 120,000 officers in England and Wales have now received training to help investigate non-contact sexual offences. These include crimes such as voyeurism and intimate self-touching in public, which experts believe can be a precursor to more serious offending. Detective Chief Superintendent Jamie Daniels is from the College of Policing.
7: Sometimes these offences aren't considered as serious as contact sexual offending. But what we have found through research and that has been driven through this training is that these offences can lead to further offending and that can sometimes be contact offending. And in their own right, the pattern and the severity is important.
1: Teenager Lamine Yamal scored on his first World Cup start as Spain responded to their goalless draw against Cape Verde with a 4-0 thumping of Saudi Arabia. Iran are still unbeaten after they held 10-man Belgium 0-0. And captain Ben Stokes and bowler Gus Atkinson will join up with the rest of England's cricketers for the deciding test against New Zealand. Both players were handed written warnings after breaching contractual obligations but have been recalled. And that's the latest.

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1: From the Sky News Centre at 3. Sir Keir Starmer's supporters in Parliament insist he should carry on, despite growing pressure on him to quit. Likely challenger Andy Burnham returns to Parliament later. Labour MP Samantha Niblett insists the Prime Minister should stay put.
2: He has steered a ship through choppy times, both in getting us to the point of being electable, then since being in power. That's not to say that we haven't made some mistakes and judgment of errors, but in the main, the things that we are delivering for the country are now going to be felt this year, and that is being done with Keir Starmer at the helm.
1: An amber extreme heat warnings come into force across central and southern England and some of Wales. Temperatures could reach 38 degrees later this week in places. During May's heatwave, 19 people died after getting into difficulty in cold water. Carl Gibbons from Greater Manchester Fire and Rescue Service has this advice.
3: You may well come across somebody who's got into difficulties. What we don't want you to do is enter water yourself and try and rescue that person. Call 999 for the emergency services. Get them down to do the rescue. Ask the person to float. That means lying on your back, arms spread wide, head up.
1: The family of the train driver killed in Friday's rail collision near Bedford say they're devastated at losing him. Sean Burton, who was 60, died after the crash between two services bound for London, in which 100 people were injured. Qatar and Pakistan say encouraging progress has been made in talks towards lasting peace between the US and Iran. They've announced a goal of reaching a final deal over the next 2 months. Teenager Lamine Yamal scored on his first World Cup start as Spain responded to their goalless draw against Cape Verde with a 4-0 thumping of Saudi Arabia. Iran remain unbeaten after they held 10-man Belgium 0-0. And Serena Williams will make a return to singles tennis at Wimbledon after being handed the final wild card in the women's main draw. The seven-time champion was due to be back at the All England Club for the first time in 4 years after a doubles card with Venus. And that's the latest.

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1: From the Sky News Centre at 4. There's intense pressure on Sir Keir Starmer after he spent the weekend contemplating his political future. Donald Trump's already unhelpfully waded in, saying he's going to resign without offering any evidence to back that up. On Friday, hours after Andy Burnham's win in the Makerfield by-election, the Prime Minister vowed to carry on.
2: Well, there isn't a leadership contest at the moment, but as I've said on many, many occasions, I don't think that's a good thing for the country. But if there is a contest, just to be clear with you, then yes, I will run, I will stand. And I've said repeatedly, I'm not going to walk away from that.
1: An amber weather warning's in place until Thursday. Forecasters are warning it could get up to 38 degrees Celsius in some areas. And it's thought we could see the hottest June temperature ever. Qatar and Pakistan say encouraging progress has been made in talks towards lasting peace between the US and Iran. They've announced a goal of reaching a final deal over the next 2 months. Former Pentagon official Adam Clements thinks other nations will have to become involved for a permanent settlement.
3: That's what the US will have to use. I think it'll be forced to use in some ways some of its Gulf allies, some of its European allies as well, from a military standpoint, from a political pressure standpoint.
1: The train driver killed in Friday's rail collision near Bedford has been named as Sean Burton. The family of the 60-year-old say they're devastated. 9 people are still in a critical condition in hospital. Teenager Lamine Yamal scored on his first World Cup start as Spain responded to their goalless draw against Cape Verde with a 4-0 thumping of Saudi Arabia. Iran, meanwhile, remain unbeaten after they held 10-man Belgium 0-0. And England forward Ollie Watkins says managing the fitness of the likes of Bukayo Saka will be key for the latter stages of the World Cup. The Arsenal winger continues to recover from an Achilles injury going into tomorrow's second game against Ghana. And that's the latest.

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1: From the Sky News Centre at 5. On the day Andy Burnham returns to Westminster, there are growing signs Sir Keir Starmer is on the brink of resigning. The Prime Minister's spent the weekend with his family mulling over his political future. On Friday, he insisted he would stand in any political leadership contest. But our deputy political editor Sam Coates, who's in Downing Street, says things have moved on.
2: I now understand people here in Westminster believe that Keir Starmer will accept that he needs to be part of an orderly transition. That means a deliberate and determined handover of power either before or more likely just after the summer recess.
1: There are fresh warnings about swimming in cold water as the second heatwave in weeks hits parts of the UK. An amber extreme warning is in force, and there could be highs of 38 degrees across parts of central and southern England and some of Wales. Inspector Isabel Hunt is from the Northwest Underwater Search Unit.
3: I know it can be tempting to get in and swim, but just be aware of cold water shock and unforeseen dangers, so fast flowing water. You could be a really strong swimmer, but cold water shock impacts everyone.
1: The latest round of talks aiming to secure peace between the US and Iran have finished in Switzerland. Qatar and Pakistan, who've been mediating, say there's a goal of reaching a final deal within 60 days. Woucher has said sorry for a promotional email appearing to mock a crocodile attack at a zoo in Cambridgeshire. A three-year-old boy is in a critical condition in hospital. The website says the wording was unacceptable. An extra 3,000 unannounced Ofsted visits to England's nurseries are due to take place each year. The numbers are tripling of inspections on the 12 months to April 2025. And captain Ben Stokes and bowler Gus Atkinson will join up with the rest of England's cricketers for the deciding test against New Zealand. Both players were handed written warnings for breaking contractual obligations. And that's the latest.

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1: From the Sky News Centre at 6. Andy Burnham will be sworn in as MP later, as the Prime Minister spent the weekend considering his political future. It's understood four of Sir Keir Starmer's top ministers have called on him to resign, with reports an announcement could come today. Allies of the former Greater Manchester Mayor claim he hopes to be in Downing Street by September. Labour MP Luke Charters wants any transition to be smooth.
2: We're facing reform now. They're our main opposition. I call for the Prime Minister to reflect on that. He should take a step back, calmly, in a dignified manner, so that all of us as a party and then the country with us can take a step forward.
1: An extreme and amber heat warning's taken effect for much of Wales, east and southeast of England and the Midlands. Forecasters think June's temperature record could be broken this week, with predicted highs of up to 38 degrees Celsius. Landlords in England now face fines of up to £7,000 if they fail to fix things like damp and mould. Councils have new powers to tackle unsafe rentals. Iran peace talks have concluded in Switzerland. In a joint statement, Qatar and Pakistan say encouraging progress has been made, with both Tehran and the US participating. In sport, Mo Salah has scored his first goal at the World Cup for Egypt, while Iran and Cape Verde remain on course to progress to the last 32. Joe Rawson reports from Boston in the US.
3: Iran are up against many off-field challenges at this tournament due to the war, but remain in a good position to qualify after their goalless draw with Belgium. In the same group, Mo Salah got his first goal as Egypt secured a first ever World Cup victory, beating New Zealand 3-1. Cape Verde's fairy tale continued with a 2-2 draw with Uruguay, and Spain thrashed Saudi Arabia 4-0.
1: And Krispy Kreme's recalled a World Cup-themed donut over an undeclared allergen. Certain batches made in Peterborough, with a best before of yesterday or today, may contain hazelnuts, but we're told the recall's a precaution. The affected Pitch Perfect products are also stocked in stores in Leicester. That's the latest.

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1: From the Sky News Centre at 7. Andy Burnham will be sworn in as an MP later, as Sir Keir Starmer's political future remains in doubt. Donald Trump claims the Prime Minister is resigning, but didn't provide any proof, though it's understood four cabinet ministers, including the Foreign Secretary, want him to go. Labour MP Perrin Moon's not happy with some of his colleagues, who think the ex-Greater Manchester Mayor is the right fit for PM.
2: I find it bizarre that we're in a position now where colleagues think a completely untried, untested new MP can waltz into number 10. I find that bizarre, to say the least.
1: A four-day amber weather warning for extreme heat's taken effect, with temperatures predicted to reach 38 degrees Celsius this week. It's in place until Thursday, with large parts of England and Wales covered. Peace talks between the US and Iran have ended in Switzerland. Mediators from Qatar and Pakistan say there's been encouraging progress. 120,000 officers in England and Wales have now received training to help investigate non-contact sexual offences. These include crimes such as voyeurism, which experts believe can be a precursor to more serious offending. Detective Chief Superintendent Jamie Daniels is from the College of Policing.
3: Sometimes these offences aren't considered as serious as contact sexual offending. But what we have found through research and that has been driven through this training is that these offences can lead to further offending, and that can sometimes be contact offending. And in their own right, the pattern and the severity is important.
1: An extra 3,000 unannounced Ofsted visits to England's nurseries are due to take place each year. The Department for Education says it hopes the change will ensure any safety risks are spotted earlier. And at the World Cup, Mo Salah scored as Egypt came from behind to beat New Zealand 3-1 for a first ever win at the tournament. Iran got a goalless draw with Belgium. Spain thrashed Saudi Arabia 4-0, while Cape Verde caused another shock by drawing 2-2 with Uruguay. That's the latest. I'm AJ Walsh.

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1: From the Sky News Centre at 8. We're expecting to hear the Prime Minister's decision on whether or not to resign today. Four Cabinet Ministers, including the Foreign Secretary, have told Sir Keir Starmer to go. It comes as the man reportedly eyeing his job, Andy Burnham, is due to be sworn in as an MP later. Minister Baroness Jackie Smith says she doesn't know what the PM's decision is.
2: He's been thinking really hard about what is best for the country, as he has done, in fact, since he took over the leadership of the Labour Party and since he became Prime Minister. And, I trust him to make the right decision.
1: Forecasters think June's temperature record could be broken this week, with highs of up to 38 degrees Celsius predicted. Amber extreme heat warnings are in effect until Thursday. Rail passengers in and around Bedford are asked to only travel if it's absolutely necessary after a train crash on Friday. The line is expected to stay closed for the rest of the week. Scotland's First Minister John Swinney is planning to meet members of the Muslim community in Edinburgh today. It follows a series of attacks across the city on Friday night. At the World Cup, Liverpool legend Mo Salah scored as Egypt came from behind to beat New Zealand 3-1 for a first ever win at the tournament. He says the whole nation will be celebrating.
3: It's a great feeling for all of us. It's a great achievement. I said before, we just do our best in the tournament to make the people happy in Egypt, and I think they are right now, they are happy. And what happened today is a history for us as Egyptians.
1: With Iran holding Belgium to a goalless draw, Egypt are top of Group G with one game to play. In Group H, Spain thrashed Saudi Arabia 4-0, while Cape Verde caused another shock by drawing 2-2 with Uruguay. And Wouters apologised after appearing to use a crocodile attack in Cambridgeshire for marketing purposes. A promo email makes reference to it. They say the wording was unacceptable. It uses the phrase, snap up these deals. That's the latest from the Sky News Centre. I'm AJ Walsh.

whisper in my ear. Tell me she love me. I love that talk, that baby talk. She knocks me dead, right off my feet. How, how, how, how.

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1: From the Sky News Centre at 9. We're waiting to hear the Prime Minister's decision on whether or not he will resign today. Four Cabinet Ministers, including the Foreign Secretary, have told Sir Keir Starmer to go. Andy Burnham is due to be sworn in as an MP later, with some saying he hopes to be in Downing Street by September. Voters in York have been asked if they want a leadership contest or a coronation.
2: This should be a proper contest. I don't believe you should ever hand something over. Not a political position that affects the country.
3: I think if he was smart, he'd step aside, but he's not going to do that. I don't think his ego will let him, so I think there will be a proper contest.
4: Probably hand it over to Andy Burnham.
5: Yes, we do need a new Prime Minister.
6: Should it be Andy Burnham?
5: No comment.
1: An extreme amber heat warning's in force for much of England and Wales. Forecasters think June's temperature record could be broken, as it could hit highs of 38 degrees Celsius. Rail passengers in and around Bedford are asked to only travel if it's absolutely necessary after a crash on Friday. 60-year-old Sean Burton died when the East Midlands Railway train he was driving hit another. 100 people were injured. Our correspondent Barnaby Papadopoulos has more.
7: An investigation is underway to work out exactly what happened, but it's going to take quite a bit of time. We understand a couple of months until we get the full details of that. And at the same time, there's an effort to move the train carriages off the railway, because at the moment the railway between Bedford and Luton is closed, and it will be at least for the rest of this week.
1: An extra 3,000 unannounced Ofsted visits to England's nurseries are due to take place each year. Ministers hope it'll help spot safety risks earlier. In sport, Mo Salah's made history at the World Cup overnight. He scored in a 3-1 win for Egypt against New Zealand, a first ever victory at the tournament for his country. Iran and Belgium finished goalless. And Krispy Kreme's recalled one of its World Cup themed donuts because it might contain hazelnuts, something which isn't mentioned on the label. It applies to certain batches with a best before of yesterday or today. The Food Standards Agency says it makes the Pitch Perfect product a possible health risk to anyone with peanut allergies. That's the latest. I'm AJ Walsh.

on the tin all the way through till 11 o'clock today. Right, in a moment then, we're going to talk about better teachers giving you better health. We'll do all that. I should have told you what we've played. We played you Share. I found someone to start the show off with, and that is Drama by Blackstreet. Let's do some Carpenters. This is called Somebody Has Been Lying from Black Country Extra.

It is Jay Adkins with you. Right, let's talk about this. This is brilliant. Did you know then that students who have strong relationships with teachers benefit with better health later in life? It's brilliant. I love my teachers. I had a really great school. Teachers are brilliant. Korean researchers have tracked nearly 20,000 students in the US and found that the teens who felt supported by their teachers were more likely to

have better mental and physical health as adults. This is brilliant. While friendships matter, the teacher connection stood out, and even when family background was considered, the experts say that the positive teacher support can reduce stress and create lasting benefits. They suggest that schools should focus more on helping teachers build meaningful, supportive relationships with their students. So there you go. Just goes to show that if you have a really good upbringing at school and really supportive teachers who make you feel really good, that is going to make your health better in later life. It's something to think about. Maybe if you are a teacher, have a search out for this research over in Korea. Teens that felt supported by their teachers were more likely to have better mental and physical health as adults, and that is good news all round.

Australian Haircut 100. Silly name. Great record. Love Plus One from Black Country Extra, Jay Adkins, on a Monday morning for you. Paul and Christine absolutely smashing it, as always, on our sister station, Black Country Radio. From 10 o'clock this morning, he's here. It's Mr. Roy Falstead. He's not going to be with us, though, on this show, but he's over on the other side. My old stomping ground. It's Jay Adkins all the way through till 11 o'clock today. Thanks for joining me on a Monday morning. In a moment then, we're going to do my one-minute devotion, the time of the day where you just, you know, relax. If you've had a really bad, stressful Monday so far, just got into the office and thought, I just need a bit of time out. I need 5 minutes out. We'll sort you out. One-minute devotion on the way in a moment. Right, let's do this. Aretha Franklin. This is a brilliant Who's Zoomin' Who from Black Country Extra.

0: This is Black Country Extra. Time for our 1 minute devotion. The part of the show where we just get you to sit down, relax, maybe get yourself a cup of tea, maybe put your feet up. Forget about all the troubles, all the problems going on at the moment. And listen to today's 1 minute devotion.
1: Hello, I'm Richard Exley with your 1 minute devotion. Do you feel trapped? Are you facing a situation that you seem powerless to change? Don't despair. No matter how hopeless your situation seems, accept what you cannot change, surrender it to God, place your destiny in His hands, trust your future to Him, and He will take care of you. Psalm 138 says, "Though I walk in the midst of trouble, you preserve my life. The Lord will fulfill His purpose for me." Lord Jesus, we surrender our situations to You, believing that You will take care of us. Help us to trust You more. In Your holy name we pray. Amen.
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0: And there you go. That was today's 1 minute devotion. Don't forget to join Sister Linda every Tuesday for the Gospel Hour, 8 p.m. on Black Country Extra. 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Mm-hmm.

Black Country Extra, Jay Adkins, with you all the way through till 11 o'clock today. So hopefully you enjoyed today's 1 minute votion. Thanks to Richard, as always. Righteous Brothers, You've Lost That Loving Feeling, and that is the Communards, and Never Can Say Goodbye. It is Black Country Extra, Jay Adkins, in the morning for you. If you haven't downloaded our app yet, why not? Why not? It's completely free. 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Nothing like that. And you can listen again to the shows for the next 7 days. And also find out all the information about everything that you need for the Black Country. Once again, go to where you get your apps from and look for Black Country Radio. And then you can download our app, which has been updated. It is cool. On the way then, in a moment, my nuggets of knowledge, my facts of the day. We'll do that in a moment. After this, Billy Fiori, I'll Never Quite Get Over You from Black Country Extra.

You squeaky chair. You know what this means. As always, my nuggets of knowledge. These are the facts that you need for your day. Set you up nicely. Use these wherever you want to, wherever you feel necessary. Thanks to Kick-Ass Facts, and also Did You Know for these ones today. Here we go then. On average, you breathe roughly 23,000 times a day. Cold water weighs more than hot water. I don't know how it works. Cows don't have upper front teeth. Goats have an accent. I don't know what it is, though, but they have an accent. Imagine if it's like French. I'm not even going to do it. No. Corn doesn't exist in the wild. If humans stop cultivating it, then corn would die out in a few years. Let's have a minute of silence for the corn. Oh, bless. And long johns are named after a famous knife fighter who fought in thermal underwear. I guess his name was John, and he probably was tall. I don't know. And there you go, my friends. Thank you very much for your facts of the day. Nuggets of knowledge. We always give you one to take away. I'm going to give you this one then, because it needs to be realised, this. Corn, you know, like sweet corn, doesn't exist in the wild. And if humans stopped cultivating it, it would die out in a few years. Save the corn, my friends. Save the corn. And as always, you know you're welcome. Those are today's nuggets of knowledge. More next time.

It is time for today's impossible question. It's called the single statement. Give the answer before 11 o'clock today. Give some clues before the end of today's show. An explorer was captured by a tribe whose chief decided the man should die. The chief was a very logical man and gave the explorer a choice. The explorer was to make a single statement. If that statement was true, he would be thrown over a high cliff. And if it was false, he would be eaten by lions. What statement did the clever explorer make to the forced the chief to let him go? He said the statement that forced the chief to let him go. What was the statement? So an explorer was captured by a tribe whose chief decided that the man should die. The chief was a very logical man and gave the explorer a choice. The explorer was to make a single statement. If it was true, he would be thrown over a high cliff. And if it was false, he would be eaten by lions. What statement did the clever explorer make that forced the chief to let him go? There you go. That is today's impossible question. We will give the answer before 11 o'clock and we'll give you some clues on the way next.

0: Stand by, the clues are on the way in the next hour. It is Jay Adkins on the mornings for you all the way through till 11 o'clock. And stand by, news on the way next.
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2: From the Sky News Centre at 10. In breaking news, Sir Keir Starmer's announced he plans to resign as Prime Minister.
3: The question my party is asking now is whether I am best placed to lead us into the next general election. I have heard the answer of my parliamentary party, and I accept that answer with good grace.
2: Speaking in Downing Street, he says a contest to replace him as Labour leader would be completed by the end of the summer. He says every decision he has taken has been about putting the country he loves first and was applauded and cheered by his team. Pressure on Sir Keir to step down has grown since Andy Burnham's victory in Makerfield in the Makerfield by-election. He will be sworn in as an MP this afternoon. Speaking before today's announcement, Labour MP Justin Madders says Mr Burnham's the only person for the top job.
4: He's got that human touch that we need in our leaders. I think he's got the ability to unite the party. And he's shown in Makerfield, actually, he can corral the progressive vote around him in a way that we haven't been able to succeed in recent times. So I think he's got all the qualities we need to have an excellent Prime Minister.
2: Elsewhere, an amber extreme heat warning is now in force across much of England and Wales. We could see highs of 38 degrees this week. Passengers are being urged to travel only if absolutely necessary following a train crash near Bedford on Friday. An East Midlands railway driver died. 120,000 officers have now received training to help investigate non-contact sexual offences, which experts believe such acts can be a precursor to more serious offending. In sport, captain Ben Stokes and bowler Gus Atkinson will join up with the rest of England's cricketers for the deciding test against New Zealand. Both were dropped off for breaching contractual obligations. And Toy Story 5 has become the biggest box office debut of the year in the US. It made £121 million. That's the latest. I'm AJ Walsh.

0: going.
1: It's time for the water cooler question of the day. You know, the part of the day where you just gather yourself around the water dispenser. Have a little think. Right, I have a question for you. See how well you do this. Right, a study shows that these are cleaned on average every 4 days. But what is it? This is quite scary. I hope so, I know the answer. This is a bit scary. A study shows that these are cleaned on average every 4 days. What are they? Have a little guess. Every 4 days. Not every other day, every 4 days. Have a little guess. What could it be? Any ideas? Put your bets down now. Just for fun. Right then, a study shows that these are cleaned on average about every 4 days. What are they? The answer was, now you're going to be a bit scared with this. Menus at restaurants. Menus at restaurants are cleaned on average every 4 days. That is scary. If you said restaurant menus or takeaway menus, there you go. Give yourself a pat on the back. And that is today's water cooler question.

Dolly. By the Bachelors to start the second hour off with, and that is Chic and Le Freak from Black Country Extra. Right, let's do this then. It's Gloria Estefan. It's called No Tea Over Dari. I probably said that completely wrong. You know it by now.

It is Jay Adkins, and check this out. This is really interesting. Now, Wheel of Fortune telling. In the game of long-term love, it's probably safest to lean into praise. Call your partner beautiful or amazing, especially in public. A viral, highly unofficial study inspired by the Wheel of Fortune TV show found that husbands who avoid complimenting their wives may be more likely to end up divorced. TikTok creator Joey Tox reviewed nearly 2,000 episodes of the show between 2010 and 2019. I believe this is the American version, tracking how men describe their spouses during the introductions. And these are the findings. 82% chose complimentary words. 18% did not use a single sweet attribute. Of those people who...

complimented their wives, 5% of them were divorced within 5 years of that episode's debut. Those who failed to praise their wives experienced divorce 3 times more often than the more complimentary counterparts. The findings have sparked debate online, although the experts are pointing out that relationships are far more complex than what somebody says on TV. Panic time when you call your wife nice rather than goddess. And also the study of divorce rate of the guy who spends the 6 years of his free time studying the divorce rates of TV game show contestants. Thanks to Study Finds for that wonderful story.

Monday morning, Black Country Extra, Jay Adkins, all the way through, looking after you on a Monday. It's my new home. I say new home, been here for like 9 weeks. When's it stop being new? When's it stop being new? Anyway, glad to have you on board. If you are a regular listener to the show, thank you very much for tuning in. If you're a new listener, thank you very much for tuning in as well. Right, we're going to talk about FIFA food in a moment. We played you Duran Duran, Nile Rodgers, Free to Love, and Stella Lefty, and a track called Boston. Also, I heard Paul and Christine say the other day it should be renamed to Boston, because we're in the Black Country. Boston. Ah, Boston. Right, let's do some hot chocolate. And you say...

Jay Adkins in the morning for you. Let's do, let's find out this. Are you a football fan? Are you? Are you a football fan? Lays. You know Lays. They're basically like Walkers. Lays is marking the FIFA World Cup 2026 with a huge rollout of 40 limited edition chip flavours, crisp flavours, inspired by cuisines from the competing countries. Three of them will be sold in the US. Argentina star steak with chimichurri, Brazilian star garlic sauce, and wavy French onion soup. I like the sound of these. Each flavour highlights bold regional tastes, from herby steak to tangy garlic and rich cheesy onion. Cheesy onion. International markets: Lay's Canadian maple caramel will be sold in Korea, Singapore, Malaysia, and the Philippines. It's going to honour Canada's iconic maple syrup. In the UK and Spain, we're going to get to try the Lay's English bangers and mash, inspired by British culinary tradition. The crisps hit the stores and online. They're out there now. Problem is, limited edition means that you're going to be emotionally attached to it, and when it goes, you're going to hate it. And talking of food as well, Tim Hortons is celebrating soccer season with the upcoming FIFA World Cup 2026 with a new lineup of Taste the Globe Timbits. Now, the little mini donuts. The release also marks the 50th anniversary of the bite-sized treat. New flavours include Canadian fireworks, including popping candy, celebrating Canada, obviously. Chocolate creme brulee to salute France. Lime cheesecake filled, which is Brazil. And cappuccino in honour of Italy's iconic espresso. There you go. They've obviously planned the last one before Italy has failed to qualify. And there you go. Get into Tim Hortons and try some of the limited edition Timbits.

just give you some help on today's impossible question. We just played you the Faces and Stay With Me. And then you've just heard, I do want to make love to you. Dirty. Dirty boy. Leroy Hudson. I've never heard that before. Proper smoochy for a Monday morning. Hey, calm down. Start the week. Calm down. I'm going to play some Blondie on the way in a moment with Denis. Right then, let's give you a bit of help on this impossible question for today. If you miss the first hour of the show, this is going to mean absolutely nothing to you. Nothing. Right. The explorer must make a statement that is both true and false at the same time. Better still, it should be a statement that means that any action that the chief takes would place him in the position of having acted illogically. Can you construct a statement about the way that the explorer will die that is neither true nor false? There you go. Hopefully, that has given you some help. We're going to give the answer before 11 o'clock today. On the way then, in a moment. We're going to do today's triple play, and it's to do with the Glastonbury Festival. We'll do that shortly.

Twisted Knee by Blondie. It is Black Country Extra. Right, let's do today's triple play. We take a new story, we play three tracks to do with that. Today in 2022, the world famous Glastonbury Festival took place in Pilton, Somerset. The event was cancelled in 2020 and 2021 due to the COVID pandemic, but returned in 2022. The year's festival lineup featured its youngest ever solo headliner, which was Billie Eilish, and Sir Paul McCartney as the oldest. Macca was joined by Grohl and Springsteen when he headlined the Pyramid Stage. Other acts appearing on the festival include Diana Ross, Sam Fender, Noel Gallagher's High Flying Birds, Lord, Robert Plant and Alison Krauss, Haim, Elbow and St. Vincent. So in that, in honour of Glastonbury, shall we do a Glastonbury triple play then? I think so too. Let's do Billie Eilish.

then, what is coming up for the rest of the day here on Black Country Extra? From 11 o'clock till 12, we got the Black Country Extra Creative Community Arts and Culture. 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Find out all about the gems of the Black Country. David Nock will be here from 2 with Outside the Box. And from 3, Sue will be here with new cuisines every single week, talking about food, interesting local chefs, and giving you the best cooking tips. Great show. 4 o'clock this afternoon, Billy with the Songwriters Showcase. 5 o'clock tonight, the Tipton Tales. Ian Henry will be here from 6 o'clock tonight with Linda and Barry, the Ian Henry Show. From 7, the musicals Mystery, your passport to the enchanting world of musical theatre. It's like a cryptic journey through the captivating realm of music, where every note carries a secret and every melody conceals a story waiting to be revealed. That's from 7 tonight. From 8 o'clock tonight, it is the Soundtrack Show. Film, TV, music. We're going to deep dive into the sonic landscapes that bring the stories to life on the silver screen and also the small screen as well. It's a musical odyssey through the heart and soul of cinema. And then from 9 o'clock tonight, it's Monkey Jamboree. Two musical aficionados playing and talking about music that they love in the most eclectic and open-minded way possible. From rock to reggae, soul to funk and everything in between, nothing is musically off limits. And ending off your Monday, a hard day's nightcap with Sam. And that's what's coming up today here on Black Country Extra.

0: So there you go, and today's triple play, all to do with the Glastonbury Festival. Then we played you Billie Eilish, What Was I Made For? We played you the Foo Fighters and Everlong, and we also played you some Elbow and Forget Myself, my favourite Elbow track of all. love it, love it, love it. Right, let's give you the answer to today's impossible question before the show finishes. The Explorer may... Well, I tell you what, I'm going to recap the question because that will make a bit more sense. Bear with. As I find my page. Never find the page in time. So an explorer was captured by a tribe whose chief decided that the man should die. The chief was a very logical man and gave the explorer a choice. The explorer was to make a single statement. If it was true, he would be thrown over a high cliff. And if it was false, he would be eaten by lions. What statement did the clever explorer make that forced the chief to let him go? There you go, that was today's impossible question. The answer is, the explorer made the statement, I will be eaten by lions. Now, if the chief does feed him to the lions, then his statement would have been true. So then he should have been thrown off the cliff. But if he's thrown off the cliff, then his statement would have been false. The chief had to admit that the only fair course of action would be to let the explorer go free. It's an old one. It's a good one. And you may have heard it before. But yep, there you go. That was the answer to today's impossible question. Stand by the rest of the day here on Black Country Extra or on the app if you want to listen and find out what shows are going on. And I will speak to you, my lovely little people, in 7 days. Enjoy the rest of the week.
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2: From the Sky News Centre at 11. Sir Keir Starmer's resigning as Prime Minister. Announcing his decision, he became emotional outside Downing Street.
3: I shall spend more time on the most important job, being the best husband I can to my fantastic wife, Vic, who has been a rock by my side through good times and bad, and being the best dad I can to my beautiful children.
2: Our political editor, Beth Rigby, believes two decisions saw the Labour Party lose faith in Sir Keir Starmer.
4: The winter fuel U-turn was really lasting and damaging, and I think also the U-turn on welfare reform, because that was the point where the party basically faced him down and won, and that was the point that he lost that political authority with the party.
2: Sir Keir says a Labour leadership contest would be wrapped up by the end of the summer. An ally of Wes Streeting's told us the ex-health secretary still intends to run. Meanwhile, another man looking to replace him, Andy Burnham, is on his way to Westminster. He's being sworn in as the newly elected MP for Makerfield. Here's Labour's Rachel Maskell.
5: All eyes now will be on Andy Burnham and how he formulates that programme for government. And it's really important, unlike Keir Starmer, who spoke to a few, that Andy Burnham speaks to all the MPs to really engage them.
2: Reform UK say they're demanding a general election. Elsewhere, new this hour, a rare red weather warning's been issued for extreme heat for parts of central and southern England and Wales. It'll take effect at 9 a.m. on Wednesday and run until 9 p.m. the following day. Highs of up to 38 degrees Celsius are forecast. Landlords in England now face fines of up to £7,000 if they fail to fix things like damp and mould. Councils have new powers to tackle unsafe rentals. And Wouters apologise for a promotional email that appeared to mock a crocodile attack at a zoo in Cambridgeshire. That's the latest from the Sky News Centre. I'm AJ Walsh.

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1: From the Sky News Centre at midday, Andy Burnham's confirmed he'll run for Labour leader following this decision from Sir Keir Starmer.
2: I will resign as leader of the Labour Party. I will remain in post as Prime Minister until the contest is complete. And I will do everything I can to ensure an orderly handover of power.
1: In a post on X, the former Greater Manchester mayor says the country expects stability and seriousness. He's on his way to Westminster to be sworn in as the newly elected MP for Makerfield. Mr Burnham will arrive in London with the backing of former Health Secretary Wes Streeting, who'd been seen as his main rival for the leadership. The Liberal Democrats say a new PM should drop caution and complacency, while the Green leader wants a bold change of direction. Here's Reform's Richard Tice.
3: If the country is going to be faced with a completely different set of policies from someone that most people don't know, Andy Burnham, then actually what we need is a general election.
1: Parts of central and southern England and Wales have been issued with a rare red weather warning for extreme heat. It'll kick in on Wednesday. Highs of 40 degrees Celsius are forecast. During May's heatwave, 19 people died after getting into difficulty in cold water. Carl Gibbons is from Greater Manchester Fire and Rescue Service.
4: What we don't want you to do is enter water yourself and try and rescue that person. 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
1: Police investigating NHS maternity services in Nottingham have arrested two men in connection with operating practices in the mortuary services. A 55 and 59-year-old are being questioned on suspicion of misconduct in public office. Landlords in England now face fines of up to £7,000 if they fail to fix things like damp and mould. Councils have new powers to tackle unsafe rentals. And Scotland's World Cup fans have been thanked with a love letter by the US Boston Globe newspaper. Dear Tartan Army, thanks them for memories that last a lifetime. That's the latest. I'm AJ Walsh.

0: Good evening, good evening, and welcome to Bat's Jukebox Connections with me, Bat. It's the hour of the week where we delve into the Black Country Extra Jukebox and play songs with a connected theme. Well, today is Father's Day. Happy Father's Day to all you fathers out there. I hope you've had a great day, and I hope the next hour will continue on that great day. And I hope your kids have bought you some good gifts. Well, as it's Father's Day, that's our theme. The title of our show tonight is Like Father, Like Song. Do you see what I did there? Did you see what I did? So we're going to be playing songs with the word father, dad, daddy, papa, old man. And there's also one song with none of those mentioned in the title, but it is about a dad. Our first song is by Boney M. And this song is how all dads wished their kids thought about them. The bad news is they don't. My kids certainly don't. This is Boney M's Daddy Cool.
1: She's crazy like a fool.

Boney M's Daddy Cool. Now I don't care what my kids say, I am a cool dad. Now you won't believe this, but this is the 13th episode of Batch Jukebox Connections. I can't believe they've given me 13 and let me do even more, but it's great. Now our next song, I've played two songs from this album and this is going to be the third. And it's George Michael's Faith album. Now, looking down the track listings, I don't think I'm going to be playing anything from the rest of the album anytime soon. This song was released in 1987 when it got to number 11. This is Father Figure.

That was Madonna's Papa Don't Preach. That never gets old. It's still as good as it was back in 1986. Black Country Extra. And now for a song by Sir Cliff Richard. And this song was played a lot in our house. It was from his Wired for Sound album. And I can't remember whether my mum bought this album or my dad, but it was played a lot. And I liked this song quite a lot. And it was a cover version from a band called Shep and the Limelights. I'd never heard of them, to be honest with you. What I was always curious about in this song was, at 2 minutes 13, Cliff says thank you, which is completely out of context with all the lyrics he's singing. And I didn't know why, until I found out the song was recorded live. You can't tell, it's just brilliant. And then I saw the live video, and at the bit where he says thank you, a fan

is handing him a gift. I think it was a flower. In the actual video for the song, the thank you was done when his daughter handed him a doll. I bet you didn't think you'd have that much depth of research in this show. But there's something you didn't know at the start, you didn't care about now, and you'll forget all about at the end of the song. You can call me the Prince of Trivia. This is Cliff Richard's Daddy's Home.

Cliff Richard and Daddy's Home. I think that's a great song. It is a great song. Now, our next song was written by August Darnell. To you, Kid Creole and the Coconuts, and it got to number two in 1982. Darnell stated that the royalty income from this song alone would be enough for him to live on. That's a good gig if you can get it. This is Annie, I'm Not Your Daddy.

great tune that is. It's Kid Creole and the Coconuts with Annie, I'm Not Your Daddy. Now, our next song is the first of two songs where Papa has a bag. This one was written and recorded by James Brown in 1965. As Brown sings the praises of an old man brave enough to get out on the dance floor of a nightclub. Brand new bag, meaning new interest, taste, or a way of doing something. This is James Brown's Papa's Got a Brand New Bag.

James Brown's Papa's Got a Brand New Bag. Black Country Extra. Okay, now a song by Cat Stevens, or Yusuf Islam as he's known now. It's from his 1970 album Tea for the Tillerman. The song frames a heartbreaking exchange between a father not understanding a son's desire to break away and shape a new life, and the son who cannot really explain himself but knows that it's time for him to seek his own destiny. Now, I could have played the boy's own version, but this one's better. This is Father and Son.

Cat Stevens there with Father and Son. Now, another song now where Papa has a new bag. In this case, he's now got a pig bag, and it's a song by Pig Bag. It's an instrumental that was released in 1982 and got to number 3 in the UK charts. This is Papa's Got a Brand New Pig Bag.

What a tune, what a tune. That is the first instrumental we've played on Batch Jukebox Connections, but there are more to come. In fact, I might actually do a theme where it's just all instrumental songs. Well, that was Papa's Got a Brand New Pig Bag by Pig Bag. Our next song takes us to 1972, and the original song was in German with the title, and I do apologise to all my German listeners, Nacht scheint die Sonne, which is translated into In the Night Shines the Sun. It was recorded later with English lyrics, but it failed to chart until Chicory Tip recorded their version of the English version. This version is called Son of My Father. Now, a fun fact for you. This song is notable as the first UK number one single which prominently features a synthesizer. In this case, the Moog synthesizer. This is Son of My Father by Chicory Tip.

I don't know about a Moog synthesizer. That sounds like the old styrofoams that we had as kids. That's for all you old ones out there. That was Chicory Tip and Son of My Father. Our next song takes us to 1977 and a song by Ian Dury and the Blockheads, and a song that Dury wrote about his dad, a London bus driver and chauffeur, the sort of man who dropped his 80s. This is My Old Man.

Okay, that was Ian Dury and the Blockheads with My Old Man. Now, our next song I absolutely love, and I think this is the best song the Temptations ever did. Now, the full version is 12 minutes long, and I'm not going to play that. I was tempted to because it's really good. But I'm going to play the shortened single version, which is still 7 minutes long. The original was recorded in 1972 by The Undisputed Truth, but the Temptations version became more popular. This is Papa Was a Rolling Stone.

That was The Temptations there with Papa Was a Rolling Stone. Now we go to 1977 and Darts. Now, I loved the likes of Darts and Shawadi Wadi and Shakin' Stevens in that late 70s, early 80s period when I would have been about 10, 11, 12 years of age, because they introduced a very young me to classic or rare songs from the 50s and 60s. Now, this was originally the B-side to the song Silhouettes in the 1955 hit By the Rays. This song is Daddy Cool. It's not the same as the Boney M song. In fact, this is a medley because they put on The Girl Can't Help It at the end. So this is Darts with Daddy Cool, The Girl Can't Help It.

starts there with Daddy Cool and The Girl Can't Help It. Now on to our last song of the evening, and it's a song that doesn't feature the word father, daddy, dad, etc. in the title. This song is by Mike and the Mechanics, and this song addresses a son's regret over unresolved conflict with his now deceased father. This song features the great voice of Paul Carrack. In 1996, famed composer Burt Bacharach said that this song was one of the finest lyrics of the last 10 years. This song got to number 2 in 1988. It's Mike and the Mechanics, The Living Years. And that's all we've got time for tonight on Batch Jukebox Connections. I'll be back next week with a brand new theme. What's that new theme, I hear you ask? Well, you'll have to tune in next week to find out what it is. And for all you fathers out there, I hope you've had a great Father's Day, and I hope the rest of your day is going to be just as good. But I'll leave you with Mike and the Mechanics and The Living Years.

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1: From the Sky News Centre at 1, Sir Keir Starmer has announced his resignation as Labour leader and Prime Minister.
2: The question my party is asking now is whether I am best placed to lead us into the next general election. I have heard the answer of my parliamentary party, and I accept that answer with good grace.
1: Scotland's First Minister John Swinney says he's not surprised to see Sir Keir Starmer step down.
3: It was crystal clear that he was losing the confidence of his party, having lost the confidence of the country. And for Scotland, as we observe this constant change of Prime Minister, the answer is for Scotland's future to be in Scotland's hands through the powers of independence.
1: Attention's quickly turning to a replacement. Andy Burnham will be sworn in as the new MP for Makerfield this afternoon. He's confirmed he'll run to succeed Sir Keir. He could be unchallenged after Wes Streeting, seen as a potential rival, announced he wouldn't stand against him. Labour MP Perrin Moon's not happy about that.
4: I find it bizarre that we're in a position now where colleagues think a completely untried, untested new MP can waltz into number 10. I find that bizarre, to say the least.
1: Mr. Burnham could take over within weeks. Nominations for any leadership contest close on the 9th of July. In other news, we're being told temperatures could hit between 38 and 40 degrees later this week. The Met Office has issued a rare red weather warning and says there'll be widespread impacts on health. Police investigating NHS maternity services in Nottingham have arrested two men in connection with operating practices in the Trust's mortuary services. A 55 and 59-year-old are being questioned on suspicion of misconduct in public office. And TUI has been ranked among the worst airlines for flight punctuality. Analysis of data from the Civil Aviation Authority shows departures from UK airports were typically 20 minutes late in 2025. That's the latest.

Hello guys, my name is Talia. I'm from Worcester. And today I'll be showing you guys a bit of my music playlist. To start off, we'll be doing Shallow by Lady Gaga.

That was an amazing song by Lady Gaga. The next one is by Ed Sheeran, and it features Justin Bieber. It's I Don't Care, and I hope you guys enjoy.

So that was I Don't Care by Ed Sheeran and Justin Bieber. The next one will be by Alex Warren, Carry You Home. Hope you guys enjoy. Oh, I hope.

So that was Shallow by Lady Gaga. It's a massive hit. And the next one is even more massive. The next one will be Be The One by Dua Lipa.

So that was Be The One by Dua Lipa. The next one, this artist has created a new album, which is coming out soon. This song is Drop Dead by Olivia Rodrigo.

So that was Drop Dead by Olivia Rodrigo. This next song was played in the 2010 World Cup. This is Waka Waka. Hope you guys enjoy.

That was such a lovely song. The next one will be Rolling in the Deep by Adele. This will be the last song before our little short break. I hope you guys enjoy.

0: Hello guys and welcome back. My name is Talia and I go to Worcester Sixth Form College. Now, some of my favourite songs has to be by Ed Sheeran, and one of these is Thinking Out Loud. So, buckle on and enjoy.
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1: So, that was Counting Stars by OneRepublic. That's such an amazing song. Well, now we're going to change genres and go into a new song, Smooth Havana. I hope you guys enjoy.

Hello guys and welcome back. My name is Talia and currently I study media, business and music. In music, one of my favourite songs would have to be Beat It by Michael Jackson. Currently, there's a new movie coming out, so you should go ahead and watch the film. Hope you enjoy.

That was an amazing song by Michael Jackson. The next one is by Alex Warren, which will be Fever Dream. It's one of his new latest songs, so buckle up and enjoy.

That's such an amazing song by Alex Warren. The next one, we go back to Michael Jackson, but this one is Smooth Criminal. I hope you guys enjoy.

So that was Smooth Criminal by Michael Jackson. The next one will be Happy by Pharrell Williams. Hope you enjoy, because I love this song so much.

Oh, that was such a lovely song. Well, it's been a very lovely hour to do this and to share all my music to all you guys. To finish off, it will be Treasure by Bruno Mars. Now, I absolutely love Bruno Mars. He has such, like, so many music out there that you guys can listen to. And it's great that I could share this with you guys. So thank you very much for listening, and I've really enjoyed my time here, and I wish I can do this again. Thank you, guys.

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1: From the Sky News Centre at 2. There's a suggestion Andy Burnham could be Prime Minister by the middle of next month if no one runs against him in the Labour leadership race. He's on his way to the House of Commons to be sworn in as the new MP for Makerfield, where Streeting is now backing the former Greater Manchester Mayor. This morning, Sir Keir Starmer announced he's standing down, saying he accepted he's not the right person to lead the party into the next general election. He became emotional as he spoke outside Number 10.
2: I shall spend more time on the most important job, being the best husband I can to my fantastic wife, Vic, who has been a rock by my side through good times and bad, and being the best dad I can to my beautiful children.
1: Attorney General Lord Hermer, who's a close ally of the Prime Minister, was watching in Downing Street.
3: I thought that was a moment of extraordinary dignity from the Prime Minister, showing his true decency. The kind of qualities that I've seen, actually, since I've known him for 30 years, but I've seen day in, day out for the last 2 years.
1: Scotland's First Minister John Swinney says on a personal level he has sympathy with Sir Keir, and Reform's Nigel Farage agrees that being PM would be a difficult job.
4: Well, on a human level, it must be really hard because you give up all your privacy, you don't see much of your family. Politics is tough anyway. Being Prime Minister, I can only imagine how tough it is. So on a human level, yeah, I'm sorry for the guy that he failed, but he did fail.
1: He's calling for a general election. We're being advised to offer water and sunscreen to people who are sleeping rough during this week's extreme heat wave. A rare red weather warning has been issued for parts of England and Wales, where temperatures could climb to 40 degrees. And EasyJet's called a near £5 billion takeover approach an attempt to buy it on the cheap. The carrier says the latest possible offer from Castlelake is highly opportunistic. That's the latest. I'm Faye Rowlands.

That was Dead Air Radio, the debut single from Dead Air Radio Empire. And to celebrate the release, a special limited edition 12-inch vinyl EP will be available, which includes three bonus tracks that are only available on that release and will not be available on any of the streaming services. Hopefully that's the only bit of Dead Air we'll have on this month's show. You're listening to Community, the sound of the West Midlands. I'm Mark Terry, and I'm with you for the hour. But for the next 3 minutes, it's just you, me and Mary.

produced by the brilliant Bill Ryder-Jones. That's the latest single from Swim Deep, which comes from their new album, Hum, which comes out on the 19th of June. Swim Deep play a full band show at the Sunflower Lounge on the 22nd of June as part of an in-store tour before hitting the road again properly in September. How'd you like that?

0: Birmingham-born but London-based, singer-songwriter Jackson Roy's announced details of his debut EP, Natural Cause, which comes out on the 10th of June, and it's on the back of that lead single, How Do You Like That?
1: This is Black Country Extra.

That was Cam Curtis, an energetic throwback punk band with a modern edge who are making waves with their lively performances and catchy hooks. That track was called Ordinary and comes from their first live album, The Lounge Sessions, which is out now. A band playing live over the next couple of months is The Masses. They're back with their new single, At Your Back and Heels.

The Masses headline Dead Wax in Digbeth on the 31st of July, and tickets are available now. For now, though, we are still in June, which is a big month for our next act, a soon-to-be husband and wife duo who'll be celebrating not only their wedding, but both of their birthdays, the second single release, and a debut album over these next few weeks. This is that second single. It's How Am I Gonna Know by Midnight Fire.

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1: Yeah, sunlight drowns now, we glow in the dark. Ain't dark like the night time, more time. Feelings, opening arms, yeah, there's love in the charm. Sunset hits, now we're opening hearts.

sets differ on whoever you're with. 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Orange skies and midnight lights, yeah, mind to mind, feelings never die. 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Yeah, chasing highs, man. Just a whisper of love and we're scratching bite.

That was Scratching Bites, the new one from The New Consistent, who continues to operate at the intersection of hip-hop, soul and alternative music. Next up, it's Of Iron, a London-based band whose roots are in the Black Country, hence a band name based on our industrial heartland and the coal seams that were once mined beneath it.

of Iron are a bit of a borderless concept, blurring Brazilian and English musical traditions, and that was Now Tem from their debut EP Bury Me, which is out now. So we're halfway through the show. Don't believe I've made any mistakes yet. However, this is where I falter.

formed in Birmingham's Jewellery Quarter in 2021. Talking Horses are a high-energy indie rock band carving out a sound that blends indie rock, breakbeats, horn lines and poetry. That was the latest one from them, Falter. Now, if you're listening in our actual broadcast slot of 10 p.m. till 11, get ready for a downpour after midnight.

W continued to show their early promise with that track, their latest single Downpour After Midnight, building on the momentum of debut release 22, which surpassed 10,000 streams earlier this year. Now, Blue Nation are set to release a brand new EP this summer, having kicked things off with a single launch show at The Cavern in Liverpool. This is the first single, Watch Me Fly.

A little blood-soaked fuzz doom straight from the Witch's Cauldron for you there, from the upcoming EP, This Savage World. That was Coventry band Massa Sauga and These Ghosts of Mine. Let's stay in Coventry now, with the band channelling the city's industrial backdrop into their music. This is the brilliant new single from Sons of Rest, Overflow.

That's our time up then. No chance of us overflowing. I'm back with a one-off show on Friday the 19th, bringing you a rundown of all the artists playing live as part of Community at Wolverhampton Arts Centre on Saturday the 27th of June. The July show will be a week later than usual, available from Friday the 10th, because I'm off jazzing around at Love Supreme Festival. Ian Hideous is up next to take you into the night with more ghost stories, so I'll now step back into the shadows, or should that be silhouettes, and leave you with this one, the latest single from The Proctors, which is out now on vinyl through Dreams Never End Records of Berlin. Have a good one, and hopefully see you in Wolverhampton on the 27th.

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1: From the Sky News Centre at 3, the man on course to be the UK's fifth Prime Minister in 4 years has just been sworn in as Parliament's newest MP.
2: We now come to Andy Burnham, Member for Makerfield.
3: I swear by Almighty God that I will be faithful and bear true allegiance to His Majesty King Charles, his heirs and successors, according to law.
1: It looks like Andy Burnham will be uncontested as Sir Keir Starmer's replacement days after winning the Makerfield by-election. West Streeting, seen as his main rival, is backing him. As the former Greater Manchester Mayor arrived in London, he said calling a general election would be jumping too far ahead. Reform's Nigel Farage is demanding one. Earlier, Sir Keir says he'd step down as PM and Labour leader with good grace. Speaking in Downing Street, he said he accepted he wasn't the right person to steer the party into the next general election.
4: That is why I will resign as leader of the Labour Party. I will remain in post as Prime Minister until the contest is complete.
1: Voters outside Manchester's Piccadilly station had this to say.
5: Keir Starmer's resigned. Thank God for that. This country's going down while he's there.
6: I like him and I think he's got good politics. I just don't think he's a very good spokesperson.
7: I think they need to stop messing about and just get on with things. I think we must be a laughingstock around the world, keep having new prime ministers every 5 minutes.
1: If there is a leadership challenge rather than a coronation, nominations will open on the 9th of July. Breaking news, former DUP leader Sir Geoffrey Donaldson has been found guilty of historical sex offences against two women when they were children. A jury at Newry Crown Court convicted him of 18 crimes between 1985 and 2008. We're being warned to take extra care around open water with the arrival of a UK heatwave. A red heat alert has been issued for parts of England. That's the latest. I'm Faye Rowlands.
8: So we have got an incredible group of young people with us today, and they are going to be talking to you about all sorts of topics, heroes, favourite crisps, genres of music. It's all going on. So please enjoy.
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10: Hello, kiddos. I'm back again, Deadpool, with his own solo talk show, Unbound by Martin. Honestly, if you listen to the old ones on the old ones with Martin in it, they're so annoying. Don't go and listen to them. Yes, so we're back on the pool talk show. Yeah! Okay, and we also have two new guests with us. You, state your name.
11: Elliot.
10: Nice to meet you, Elliot. And you, also state your name.
12: Roberto.
10: Nice. Okay, so, gentlemen, I believe the first topic we are talking about is favourite superheroes. I'll start. My favourite superhero is moi, Deadpool. What's Elliot, what is your favourite superhero?
12: Spider-Man.
10: Is there any reasons why?
11: Because he can shoot webs and, like, save people and that.
10: Yeah. Indeed. Also, I wanted to address something. Look, listeners, I understand. But just because I wear red and Spider-Man wears red doesn't mean we're the same person. But it's okay. I get it. But actually, I don't. I hate you. Now, Roberto, what's your name? Oh, wait, sorry, I forgot. What is your favourite superhero?
12: Spider-Man.
10: Oh, wow, we got some Spider-Man lovers in the room. Anyway, for my second favourite superhero, it's Wolverine. Because I'm the... Wolverine, I wanted to say something to you. I'm the best there is! Ha ha ha! Suck it, Logan! Now, let's move on.

0: back, ladies and gentlemen. It's me again, Deadpool. Thank you for your thunderous applause. Okay, stop now. Thank you. Okay, so we are now here to talk about who we look up to in life. Elliot, why don't you go first?
1: I look up to my friends. I look up to XXX Tentacion. I look up to Juice WRLD. I look up to SD Kid, and I look up to my older brother. And yeah, that's all I look up
0: to. So basically your family members and a bunch of rappers.
1: Yeah, and my friends as well.
0: That's good. Okay. Any particular reason why?
1: Because I wanted to do bad things in life, but those people have stopped me from doing that.
0: Very uplifting. Okay, Roberto, who do you look up to in life?
2: I look up to my parents and my best friends.
0: That's good. Is that it?
2: Yeah.
0: Okay, now, let's talk about food. Who likes food?
2: Me.
0: You don't like food?
1: I do.
0: Okay, good. What's your favourite food then, Elliot?
1: Ramen. Yeah.
0: Okay. Now, big surprise, ladies and gentlemen, but I am actually a fan favourite of chimichangas. I really like chimichangas. They're just the best. And my bestest boy, Jeff the Landshark, eats them as well. In fact, I think I need to go feed him. It's lunchtime soon, and he's getting very hungry. I can hear his growls coming from the basement. Okay. Roberto, what's your favourite food and why?
2: Spaghetti and pizza, because they are delicious.
0: So you're a big Italian guy, huh?
2: Yeah.
0: What about garlic bread?
2: Yes.
0: Lovely garlic bread. Have you ever tried garlic bread? It's delicious. Oh, wait, you already have tried garlic bread because you said it was nice. Elliot, have you tried garlic bread?
1: Yes.
0: Good. Okay. Also, this is a special message from Deadpool. Happy Pride Month! And that's it from me. Next up is I Don't Care with Ed Sheeran and Justin Bieber.

0: Right, so we have two goated songs by Michael Jackson. One's called Billie Jean and one's called Smooth Criminal.
1: Yep, I can remember them a lot easier, but we also had I Don't Care by Ed Sheeran and Justin Bieber. That's a banging song, that is. Okay, gentlemen, on Deadpool's talk show, we strive to make Deadpool look like the best superhero ever. So let's talk about, not me, but let's talk about something else. My fans!
0: Okay.
1: What do you think of the Deadpool fan base?
0: Right, so I think the Deadpool fan base is great, but at the same time, it could be more amazing. And then if people watched more of the movies, then there'll be more and more people. But right now, it's getting better, but should be more people.
1: You mean like, you mean if they started drawing fan art?
0: Yes.
1: That would get more people to come?
0: Yeah.
1: You heard them, troops. Send in the fan art. Okay, don't mind that. So, Roberto, what do you think of the Deadpool fandom? Is it good or what?
2: Well, from what I've heard, it's good, I believe.
1: That is the right answer. Okay. Gentlemen, do you have any ideas about what we should talk next? Because I'm all out.
0: Favourite songs.
1: Favourite songs, okay. You might not have heard of it, but my favourite song right now is one called A Queso Peculiar. That is spelt A-Q-U-E-S-O, Peculiar. It's pretty obscure. Elliot, what's your favourite song?
0: My favourite song? I have loads, but can I say a couple of them?
1: Yeah.
0: So, I was go Lucid Dreams by Juice WRLD, All Girls the Same by Juice WRLD, God's Plans by Drake, and yes, and all of the Juice WRLD songs, so yeah.
1: Interesting. Okay, so, have you watched any Marvel movies recently? Roberto and Elliot, I'm asking both.
0: No, I haven't watched a Marvel movie in like ages.
1: Watch them all now! Deadpool, not Deadpool, Doomsday is coming out. I'm fresh off the set of Doomsday.
0: Yes, I've never watched...
1: Roberto, what about you? Have you watched any Marvel movies recently?
2: No.
1: Have you watched them ever?
2: Maybe, I don't know.
1: Okay, I can't say I'm disappointed.
2: Please don't do anything bad to me.
1: Yeah, I won't do anything bad to you. I'll wait until I'll wait until we start recording for that. Anyway, oh wait, hang on, what's that? Is that a sniper? And it has mouse ears. Hang on, I'm getting a call.
2: What?
1: Hello, Mr. Iger, is that you? Oh no, it's you got your accomplice Mickey Mouse on the phone. Hi, Mickey. What did you think of my latest movie? You thought it deserved to be a paperweight. Okay, I'm sorry about that. Also, I can't mention your name anymore in this recording. Okay, Mr. Mickey. I'll be seeing you later. Bye-bye. Okay, guys, don't panic, but I can see some mouse-eared snipers out the window.
2: What?
1: So, yeah, don't panic. Okay, so, what should we talk about now, gentlemen?
0: Right, you could say one. I've said one already.
1: Yeah. Roberto, what do you want to talk about?
2: Games.
1: Let's talk about games then.
0: Okay, so.
1: My favourite game right now is Marvel Rivals. And of course I main Deadpool because I'm Deadpool.
0: Okay, right, I'll go next. So my favourite games, let me tell you, mine's Fortnite, FC26, and the Spider-Man game.
1: Spider-Man.
0: So, yeah.
1: I want pictures of Spider-Man right now.
2: What?
0: The Miles Morales cover, though. That's the one I've got.
1: Hang on, I'm getting another call. Yes, Mr. Iger, I will get you your mouse-eared coffee from Disneyland. Just hold up tight, okay? Bye-bye! Okay, next up we have Happy by Pharrell Williams. See you then.

0: Okay, I'm back, and I realised, Roberto, we never asked you what your favourite game was, so answer that now.
1: My favourite game is Minecraft.
0: Minecraft! I love myself some Minecraft too. Ooh. You know, Lava Chicken, I Am Steve, Chicken Jockey, Flint and Steel, the works. Okay, now let's move on. See you later. Fandom. Black Country Extra! Okay, team, we back again. Also, do you want to meet me outside for a second? Because I'm in the market for a new X-Force, so would you be willing to join that?
2: Yep.
1: You're not going to do anything bad to me if I don't, right?
0: I promise I'll do nothing bad to you.
1: Okay, I'll think I'll do it.
0: So, what should we talk about now? Again, I'm running out of topics. This is crazy. Let's talk about...
2: Goals
0: of our future. Yeah. I want to have another $1 billion in my bank account.
2: Right.
0: Because, you know, I get paid loads of money on my Deadpool films. So, yeah. Also, that Ryan Reynolds is very attractive, don't you agree?
2: No.
0: You don't agree that Ryan Reynolds is very attractive?
2: No.
0: Okay. I'll see you outside then.
2: Okay.
0: Hey, Mr. Bob, one of our guys just said that Ryan Reynolds isn't attractive. Send a nuke to his home, please. Thank you, gentlemen.
1: Why?
0: Okay. Why do I want to send a nuke to his home? I mean, I don't want to send a nuke to his home. He's a very nice person.
1: Oh, good.
0: He doesn't think that Ryan Reynolds is attractive, and that's a war crime.
1: Oh! Okay. Send a nuke to his house. That's crazy.
0: Yeah. Roberto, what is your... I forgot what you were going to say. What is your goals in life?
1: I don't know. To have a job.
0: What job?
1: I don't know.
0: Okay. That's okay. You're very young, so it doesn't really matter all that now. What about you? What's your name again? Elliot.
2: So, I want to become a famous rapper. Have a private jet, a mansion, maybe own a company, I guess, maybe have kids if I want to, and just be rich in that, yeah.
0: Cool. So, who are you going to diss track then?
2: Who I want to diss track is, like, maybe Central C.
0: Central C.
2: Central C.
0: That's funny.
2: That's really it, because most of the other people I like. Yeah, so, yeah.
0: Indeed. Let's see. Now, here's a interesting question. What is your favourite brand... of crisps? Not flavour of crisps, brand of crisps. Come on. I'll start with mine then. My favourite brand of crisps is Doritos, because they are the best. Those little triangles are the gift from God. Elliot, what's your favourite brand of crisps?
2: Spicy Doritos.
0: You like spicy Doritos?
2: Yeah.
0: Chili Heat Wave Doritos or Maximum Chili Heat Wave Doritos?
2: Chili Heat.
0: Just normal chili. Okay.
2: Yeah, just...
0: Roberto, what about you? What is your favourite brand of crisp?
1: Cheesy Doritos.
0: Cheesy Doritos. So we're all in agreement that Doritos are the best crisp.
1: Yep.
0: Well, I'm glad we are. Next up is Who Let the Dogs Out by the Baha Men. See you later.

0: And we're back with two brand new topics. First of all, both of you, what is your favourite genre of music?
1: Rap.
0: I expected that considering you said your idol was, I think, Drake, Kendrick, Juice WRLD and some others.
2: Yeah.
0: Roberto, what about you?
3: Maybe piano.
0: Piano? So classical. Yeah. I like classical music because it's where all my Marvel movie stuff comes from. Also, my favourite Marvel movie theme has to be the Guardians of the Galaxy one. It's a banger. As for my favourite genre of music, though, I would say machinimas. If you don't know what a machinima is, it's basically a song that was made in or is based on a video game. Search the Stupendium, he's really good. And he's British. So, what was our other topic, gentlemen?
2: What countries want to visit?
0: What countries do we want to visit? For me, I would personally like to go to Japan because I want to go wear samurai armor and then kick some criminals. Is that it?
2: No, I've got some.
0: Okay.
2: So my countries that I want to go to is France, Brazil, and Japan.
0: Yeah. So we're going to be going to Japan together.
2: Yeah.
0: Nice. Okay. Roberto, what countries do you want to go to?
3: Italy, Japan, and maybe...
0: Pizza.
3: Maybe even Germany.
0: Germany.
3: But my one area I would not go to is Australia, if you know
0: why. You don't want to go to... Is that because you don't like the venomous?
3: Spiders. I don't like the spiders in Australia. No.
4: I understand that, but maybe don't just whisper so quietly. Just stage whisper and pretend people can't hear you, but they clearly can. Also, listeners, if you're hearing this, that means you are in grave danger.
3: What?
4: See, hear that? That is the iPad I'm reading the script off of, and if you could hear that iPad, that means you're probably dead.
3: Uh-oh.
0: Okay, back to the, topic. Hang on, I'm getting another call. No, Bob, I can't come to Disneyland for some kid's birthday party. I'm busy recording this very important broadcast. Goodbye! Sorry, listeners, that was,
3: He's angry.
0: Mr. Iger calling me once again in a very annoying fashion. Now, let's move on to the Warn by Coda line. See you then.

0: Okay, we are back to talk again for the last time. Wah, everybody shed your tears now.
1: Crying tears.
0: Yeah, crying tears. It's so sad. Okay,
1: pretend
0: so
1: tears.
0: The last talk. This has been a wild ride, gentlemen. I just want to say you've been excellent co-hosts on Deadpool's talk show. You know, after all the adventures I've been in throughout the Marvel movies, this has been a surreal experience, so thank you. Hang on. No, Bob! I don't want to do anything you say again! Sorry, listeners. Mr. Bob just keeps annoying me. Go to his house and burn down his house, please. Thank you.
1: Okay.
0: Right. Hang on. Wait, come on, another call? Okay. No, Iger! Wait, no, sorry, Mr. Kevin Feige. I thought you were Bob Iger. He's been annoying me all day. Wait. Are you saying that Iron Man is going to return in Avengers Doomsday? That is crazy news! Also, you've just leaked that to the entire internet. So well done, Mr. Feige. Slam! Okay. For the last topic. Let's talk about your favourite city in England. Don't worry.
1: Have to go quickly, boss.
0: Have to go quickly, but we still got plenty of time left.
1: Okay, be quick.
2: Okay.
0: So, what now? To reiterate the question again, what is your favourite city in England?
3: London,
0: isn't it? Is it because of you see the Queen? Oh wait, no, the Queen's dead. Sorry, the King.
3: London's just like a big place, and I just like it because it's awesome. It's awesome areas. They've got like local shops and that. So I like London for that.
0: Yeah. Okay. Roberto, what about you?
1: I don't know. I just like London.
0: You like London. My favourite city in England is Birmingham because it's so big and also there's balls everywhere.
1: What?
0: I don't know. They just like balls. I don't know. I think it's a symbol for the working class or something. Okay, we are almost running out. So before we go, let's talk about your favourite, let's say animated shows. What's your favourite animated show?
2: I like Naruto, but I like Naruto. Yeah.
0: Naruto.
2: Yeah.
0: Okay. So, Elliot's favourite show is Naruto. Animated show is Naruto. As for my favourite show, I really like a little show called Gravity Falls. It was produced by Disney and not Bob Iger in the, I think it was in the 20-teens by a little man named Alex Hirsch. She's a theorist chap. Now, we're almost running out of time, so Roberto, quickly tell me what your animation show is.
1: I don't know. We have to go. Bye.
0: Yeah. No. We still got a few seconds left, so,
1: goodbye.
0: Listeners, thank you for being here. And also, get Rickrolled, suckers!
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1: From the Sky News Centre at 4, the man on course to be Britain's fifth Prime Minister in 4 years has been sworn in as the new MP for Makerfield. Andy Burnham was heckled by some as he arrived at London's Euston station.
2: Andy Burnham! Andy Burnham! Is this a coup? Are you mounting a coup?
3: Prime Minister!
2: Are you ready to be Prime Minister, sir?
1: His chances of getting to number 10 have been given a major boost after receiving the backing of former Health Secretary Wes Streeting. He was seen as his main potential rival. An emotional Sir Keir Starmer set out a timetable for his resignation earlier.
4: The question my party is asking now is whether I am best placed to lead us into the next general election. I have heard the answer of my parliamentary party, and I accept that answer with good grace.
1: Candidates wishing to replace him have until the 16th of July to win the support of at least 81 Labour MPs and put their name forward. Former DUP leader Sir Geoffrey Donaldson has been found guilty of 18 historical sex offences against two women when they were children. He had pleaded not guilty to the crimes, which spanned a period between 1985 and 2008. We're being warned to take extra care around open water with the arrival of a UK heatwave.
5: I know it can be tempting to get in and swim, but just be aware of cold water shock and unforeseen dangers, so fast flowing water. You could be a really strong swimmer, but cold water shock impacts everyone.
1: That's Inspector Isabel Hunt from the Northwest Underwater Search Unit. A red heat alert has been issued for parts of England where temperatures could reach 40 degrees. A three-year-old boy who ended up in the crocodile enclosure at a zoo in Cambridgeshire has been taken off the critical list. It's understood the child was attacked by at least one reptile at Johnson's of Oldhurst last week. That's the latest. I'm Faye Rowlands.

0: It's Songwriters Showcase and Black Country Extra, and I've got a bloke in front of me who's got licorice and licorice and peppermint tea going in. That's the first for the Black Country Extra, that is. In the Black Country, he's got licorice and peppermint tea. Tell you what, we're going up in the world. Welcome, Dominic.
1: Thank you, Willie. I thought I'd set you up there with my most southern reference.
0: So, Dominic Crane, eventually you've come over here. I mean, I've said the name, said it on Facebook and all that. I don't know if it was Harry Benson who said you need to get in touch with Dominic.
1: It was Harry Benson,
0: because he came and did the jar for us. So tell us about Dominic Crane then, and, you know, into when you got into your music and stuff like that.
1: Yeah, well, I moved up to Birmingham in 1980. I'd been at college in Wolverhampton at the FAD there, doing graphic design. I went to art school because all my musical heroes had all been to art college. So I didn't know at that time. We didn't have the benefits of anything like BIM and BOA. All we had was Dole and John Peel.
0: Yeah, yeah.
1: And having lived in, there you go, is another opportunity to set me up at Henley-on-Thames.
0: Oh, blimey. Got a story about Henley-on-Thames. I might not be able to tell it on here. Right, yeah.
1: But my parents, my dad had spent a number of years on the road in musical theatre, and then when I came along, the fashion was changing. TV was taking over. I'm going back a bit here. I'm just giving you a bit of background.
0: Yeah, that's great.
1: And musical theatre was being replaced by things like Don't Look Back in Anger, and, you know, that kind of theatre, the angry young playwriters, and TV and the Beatles, rock and roll. So he kind of he pretty much kind of came to the end of his career, really. And we emigrated to Australia for 2.5 years, and then he wasn't happy out there. We came back, and my parents went into the licensing trade, and so we were in and out of different pubs for a few years, and then they eventually they ended up with an off-license company called Lovey Bonds, and then they were taken over by Victoria Wine. That's it. Mm. And we ended up with a shop in Henley-on-Thames.
0: Oh, well.
1: And then that was the first time that I settled, or we settled, for a substantial amount of time. So, so being in Henley-on-Thames, you weren't really kind of in the centre of any kind of burgeoning music scene.
0: No, but so it was wild, wasn't it?
1: Yeah.
0: Strawberries and... Strawberries and Oasis at the same time.
1: And, you know, there were plenty of musicians around, but there was nobody with any kind of, any rock and roll attitude, really, you know. And so I decided I needed to go to art school. I was pretty good at drawing, and I was hopeless at education. I spent most of my time staring out the window, mm-hmm. perfecting the art of visualisation, which I hadn't realised at the time was actually going to put me in great stead for mm-hmm. what I planned to do later on. So I went to art school, and so that, you know, Wolverhampton became the stepping stone to Birmingham. There was a lad in the year below me who'd got a band, and I heard some demos and thought they were really tight and really good. There was a lot of sort of rock and roll influence in there, and they did a great cover of the Only Ones. What's it called?
0: It'll come.
1: Another Girl, Another Planet.
0: Yeah.
1: Remember that? Anyway, so really impressed with them. And one of his guitarists was leaving to go to art school, and he asked me to join. So by that time, I'd graduated. I'd gone back to Henley. I was working in my dad's shop. Was completely unhappy with that. Kept absconding because the house was at the back of the shop. I kept disappearing into the house and jotting down little ideas and songs and things. And that was all I was thinking of. That was all I was interested in. And then as soon as I got the invitation to go and join his band, I just moved up to Birmingham, lock, stock and barrel.
0: And, blimey, so that was a big thing then?
1: Yeah, yeah.
0: What sort of age would you be?
1: I was 21.
0: Yeah, yeah. So was that the first time you started playing music? I mean, were you playing just playing for yourself in a way?
1: My brother gave me his acoustic guitar when I was about 10. And he gave me some songbooks. I had a Bob Dylan songbook, a Donovan songbook, and a Paul Simon songbook, and with the chord patterns in. And I didn't know any of these songs, so I was able to work out the chords from the pictures, and then I just kind of applied these melodies, which years later I found out weren't that too dissimilar to the original one. But, and I can remember singing them to people, and they were saying, "But that's not how it goes," you know. And then around about the age of 12, my parents enrolled me in a children's theatre group. And they used to do two productions a year, and there was a summer review, and then a Christmas pantomime. And I did the Streets of London at the summer review, and it went down an absolute storm. And I just thought, this is what I want to do. I was completely blown away.
0: Yeah, because you read about it with all these stars that they have one light bulb moment. Yeah. So would that be like? I know this is what...
1: Well, there was a feeling. I got a feeling from it. And it wasn't, you know, people might think, oh, that's just your ego responding to, you know, recognition and, you know, the need to have approval. It wasn't that. It was something deeper. I just knew this is what I want to do. And it just so happened that the son of the woman that ran the children's theatre group was a guy called Mike Hurst, and he was at that time he was the manager of Show Waddy Waddy.
0: Oh, well.
1: And he asked my parents if he could take me into the studio to do a demo, and because of my dad's experience and the disappointment of not being able to continue with his career in entertainment, he was more concerned about me finding something
0: a proper job. Yeah. Yeah.
1: So they declined, and that may have or may have not been a good decision, but it's not anything that I particularly sort of ruminate on and regret. It was what it was. But Mike then suggested that we did, because he also produced Cat Stevens' Matthew and Son.
0: Oh, yeah.
1: And the first cut is the deepest for P.P. Arnold. And he tutored me and taught me... Morning is Broken.
0: Oh yeah.
1: So we did that at the Christmas show.
0: Yeah.
1: And so that's one of my sort of earliest memories of actually coming in contact with somebody who had some sort of standing in the business, and that was a great encouragement. Yeah. It was lovely.
0: And were you writing your own stuff then, or did that finish after the band? Or
1: no, I wasn't a very confident writer. I joined the band, and I just sort of stepped into the shoes of the vacating guitarist. So I had to learn everything that they were already doing, and then after about 6 months, well, actually, I went to a gig at the Poly in Wolverhampton, and I went to see the Teardrop Explodes. And they were supported by a band called the Thompson Twins.
0: Oh, yeah.
1: Who were a 12-piece band at that time. And I was completely blown away with them. And that would have been in 1980. And so I came back excited about what I'd heard, because the band that I'd just joined, the Traitors, they were kind of very retro. And I was just discovering this kind of new wave, this post-punk sort of new wave. Plus, also, we'd very, very quickly, after I'd moved up there, we made friends with a guy called Stephen Duffy, Stephen Tintin
0: Duffy. Oh, Tintin Duffy, yeah.
1: He lived round the corner from where the house that we used to rehearse at. And his girlfriend was good friends with a couple of members of the band, so we used to see him quite regularly. And I was listening to his demos. The first gig, in fact, that we did was with the band that he had at the time called the Subterranean Hawks. And so I look fondly back on that, climbing into the back of a van with Stephen Duffy and these two other guys who kind of went on to have careers as well. And, you know, little did I know at the time that it would have had some kind of like local historical connection to what was to occur, you know, within the Birmingham scene.
0: Yeah.
1: So that the guy that led the band, the Traitors, a very strong personality, good songwriter. So I came back with all these ideas, and he was excited by that. So we started looking at a completely new approach to the band and the writing. And the other two guys just weren't into it. So all of a sudden, it was just me and Steve.
0: Mm-hmm.
1: But he kind of, he really kind of forged ahead with the writing. And he very, very quickly kind of established his own personal identity, which is very strong as a writer. And I just felt that all my ideas were just really falling short. So I was very reluctant to submit them. And when I did, they often got rejected because they weren't very well developed. So that was the start of me developing a very kind of disempowering mindset over my ability as a songwriter. And that lasted through until I'd kind of run the course with all the bands that I was due to join. And it wasn't until about 1997, 98, when the last band that I was in got dropped by the label and all the other guys went off to do other things.
0: Mm.
1: And I just felt that I'd got unfinished business and I was on my own. And so I had no option but to just try and do something about my own desire to want to write, you know. And I read a lot of self-help books. And,
0: really?
1: And I really, really did a big number on you know, this kind of propaganda that I'd kind of acquired, you know. And I had to kind of deconstruct all that nonsense that you know. And the weird thing was I took a couple of days off work because around that time I was doing tiling work. I was doing walls and floors. And I took 2 days off. I did this. Have you heard of Tony Robbins? He's one of these kind of self-help gurus.
0: Mm.

0: trying to find bits of paper, and I was writing stuff down. And I went in the shower, and I had to come out of the shower. My hands were wringing wet, and I had to write some more stuff down because it just kept coming. It was like the floodgates had opened.
1: Had opened, yeah. All them years. Yeah. How fascinating.
0: Yeah.
1: Shall we play? We'll play a track, which is the one you sent me over today. Oh, so right. Tell us a bit about that, and we'll play it. This is sort of a demo, we'll say, people.
0: Yes, it is. I tracked this in the studio. This, I think, will be the follow-up to my single, my current single, So Mosley. This is called Doing What I Love. And interestingly, we hadn't planned this, but what I was just talking about with the self-development and this kind of law of attraction thing and, you know, requesting stuff from the universe. This is what this song's actually all about. It's the opening line is spend a lot of time in thought-filled alchemy, trying to turn desire into reality. So this is kind of celebrating that.
1: Let's have a listen then.

0: Songwriters Showcase, time for some live music. So you're going to kick off with one that we've played on the Omar and Chain Show, So Mosley. So yeah. Tell us a bit about that.
1: Yeah, this is my current single. It came out 3 weeks ago. In fact, this is my first ever officially released song. Even though I've been playing for years and doing gigs and selling CDs, it was all stuff that I'd kind of put together at home. Never actually officially released anything. This is the story behind this song. Is about walking into a retro clothing shop in Mosley in 1990. I was still smarting emotionally after a painful breakup, and I was very determined to sort of move on. And a friend of mine had said, "Oh, I know these two girls who work down at this retro clothing shop. You'd love them."

0: Anita and Vanessa.
1: Oh.
0: And they're older. I said, oh, that sounds very interesting. Yeah, go on then. So what do? She said, oh, just go in, you know, just go in on the pretense. So I went in. I was actually looking for a pair of antique spectacles. So I went in on the pretense of looking for these spectacles. And it just so happened that this woman who was one of the women that that Abby had recommended was stood behind the counter.
1: It just happens to be up the corner.
0: And it was a glass counter, and there was this really fine pair of antique spectacles right at the top there on the counter. So I asked to see them, and I put them on. And I said to her, I said, how do they look? You know, giving her the opportunity to look at me. And I couldn't really see her terribly well because they got this really weird prescription in. I thought she looked absolutely wonderful and beautiful. And I was thinking, oh my goodness, I'm punching way above my weight here. But I went in for a couple of visits to, you know, looking for other items of clothing afterwards, and then eventually plucked up the courage to ask her out, and she said no. She said no. I think she was actually hanging curtains that night. And then so I went back a few other times, and she continued to say no. But each time she had an excuse or a reason. So I thought, well, you know, at least she's not rejecting me based on me. So I'm in with a chance still. And eventually I asked her out, and she said yes. And then here we are.
1: And here we are. 14, brilliant.
0: 36 years later.
1: Is that a true story? Is that true?
2: It is true.
1: Accurate. Accurate. Okay. So we better listen to the track then.
0: Three children and a granddaughter.
1: Great stuff. Here we go.

0: Hey, great track. Great track.
1: Thank you.
0: So did it take you long to find yourself then as a solo performer? Because you'd been in bands and stuff like that.
1: I'd always been... My dream had always been just to be a guitarist in a band, and my hero when I first saw him on the telly was George Harrison with the Beatles, and he got this Gretsch country gent strapped high on his chest, and I just thought that looks really cool. And so just to be a guitarist was enough for me. And I used to provide harmony vocals, and it so happened that I enjoyed doing that, and I was pretty good at working out harmonies and supporting. You know, I've always kind of been in a supportive role.
0: Mm.
1: But at the same time, I as I got older, I was thinking I'd really love to be able to sort of, you know, write songs that communicated my thoughts and feelings, but I just didn't know what to write about. I remember thinking, I don't know what to write about. Just to go back, when I said about those lyrics coming forth, I mean, I wasn't actually thinking about what do I write about. It just came out, and it's continued to come out, and I've always found things to write about ever since that floodgate broke. So I've never, so I think I was just overthinking everything, really, you know, rather than just letting it come forth. But I was 41 when I wrote my first song completely on my own. Music, lyrics, the whole thing. I mean, I'd collaborated with other people where I'd contributed bits and pieces, but I was 41 when I did that exercise, you know, to sort of undo all that kind of disempowering kind of belief.
0: And was that a moment when you thought, this works for me?
1: Oh yeah, it was. My life. I mean, my life changed when I met Nita, because So Mosley was about. I was in bands in the Mosley area in Birmingham, which is, you know, synonymous with the Birmingham music scene. I was very much in a kind of a performative kind of mindset where I was kind of full of my own self-importance, and yeah, I'm in a band and I'm in Mosley, and you know, and meeting Nita, she was the complete antithesis to all that, even though she was running this shop in Mosley, and even though all the bands went to that shop, she was from the north side of Birmingham, she was from the dark side, you see.
0: Yeah.
1: And
0: not impressed by, you know, you're a musician,
1: no,
0: yeah.
1: No.
0: Yeah, it was a bit like my late missus. So you'd say, you're coming to watch us. You go, why do I want to come and watch you? I'm going up Broad Street. And I go, oh, right, okay then.
1: Yeah.
0: Don't you know who I am? And I think that's great, isn't it? Because it's like, it just levels everything.
1: I couldn't ever imagine myself having been in a relationship with another performer.
0: Yeah.
1: I needed somebody who was a complete antidote to all of that.
0: Yeah, yeah.
1: Keep me
0: on the straight and narrow. Yeah. Shall we have another song?
1: Yes.
0: Yeah.
1: Yeah. Well, seeing as I mentioned the first song, I'll play that.
0: Yeah, great stuff.
1: It's a song called Baggage Man. I said about the lyrics coming forth, and I'd accumulated all these cassettes of unfinished ideas, and it must have probably been around that time that I'd been listening through to them, and I found this little chord sequence, and it must have stuck in my head, because as soon as the lyrics started coming through in the Isle of Wight, I knew which song they were for, or which chord sequence they were for, but I had no idea as to how it was going to evolve. And I can't even, to be honest with you, with a lot of my lyrics, I just kind of, I was saying about daydreaming, looking out the window when I was at school. I daydream a lot of them. A lot of the songs are daydreamed in, and it's kind of getting into that subconscious kind of state of mind.
0: Mm.
1: But I don't know if that's a
0: yeah. Sometimes they're 5 minutes. They're there and they're gone. And you think, well, how did I do that?
1: Yeah.
0: Where's that come from?
1: Yeah. Exactly. So, So I don't know where the baggage man thing came about, but I realized after I'd written the song that it was, you know, it says, "Hey, hey, baby, I'm your baggage man." And it's like, I'm in the song, I'm offering to carry your emotional baggage. But I'm also, I realized I was also saying, I'm your baggage as well.
0: Yeah, yeah.
1: So it should make sense once I start playing it. This is a really challenging song to play because there's a lot of stretchy chords and my tiny hands really struggle these days, but I'm going to do my best.
0: Okay, here we go.

0: Songwriters Showcase with some great stuff. We're just talking about Harry Benson, how he's come on a bundle. We're going to try and get two more songs in, so we're going to... Do you want to get your guitar on? We'll, we'll get a song straight away, and then we'll get Lulu out the road, and then we'll get another song in before Al Stewart. So what are you going to play for us now?
1: This may be released as the third single. I'm not quite sure at the moment, but you did actually play a version of this on your show.
0: Yeah, I think you sent it just as for us to listen to, and we bunged it on the show.
1: And I was amazed at
0: the quality
1: how
0: of it. It's just great
1: because it's not even mixed.
0: It was brilliant. Yeah, was just, we did it last week. Sort of a guy called Brian Lindup sent me this. Well, he sent it to me. And then I said, oh, great, Brian, thanks for sending you something through. Shall I play it on this? And he went, oh, it wasn't for you, the email. Well, it's too late then because I've put it on. And I said, well, it's too late now because I've played it, mate. So what are you going to play for us now?
1: This is called Runaway Clothes.
0: Great stuff. I love this track when it comes through.
1: Oh, right.
0: Yeah.
1: The story behind this is just about, you know, having, you know, getting married, having kids. In fact, we had kids, then we got married. And just having all those responsibilities and duties. I mean, I had to take about 18 years off my plans to, you know, for pop superstardom because I had a mortgage and a family to support. And so I mentioned earlier, you know, I was tiling in the Isle of Wight. That was something I did for a number of years. That was never a part of the plan. I was never really built to be a tiler. But, you know, I did it. The work was coming in and it was meant to be a short-term thing. But it just, you know, as soon as the offers came in, I took them up because it meant the bills were paid. Mm. Runaway Clothes is about committing yourself to raising a family and then just grabbing what little time you can find, you know, and realising, crikey, you know, it's been 6 months since we actually went out and did anything, you know. So it's,

0: Absolute pleasure to have Dom Crane in with us today. And we're going to squedge another one in. We're going to squedge another song in. So what are you going to play for us now?
1: This one's called Every Time. It's I used to love listening to Torch songs by artists like Peggy Lee and Doris Day and Julie London. I always fancied having a go at writing something like that. So this is my attempt.
0: Okay, here we go.
1: Song of Longing.
0: Great stuff.

0: Beautiful. Yay, what a great song. Great, great song. We've just got a couple of minutes, so if people want to find out about where you are, where you're playing, what you're doing, how to get the stuff downloaded and that, what's the best way to do that?
1: My Facebook page, Dom Crane. I've got variations across Instagram and Twitter and what have you. So Dom Crane Songs, Facebook. There is my website. In fact, if you go to my website, DominicCrane.com, it's easy enough to remember. There's an embedded Spotify version of the single So Mosley. All my socials are listed at the bottom there. You can click on those. That'll take you through to Instagram. Instagram handle is at Dominic Crane Sings. TikTok, Dominic Crane Song, I think. Just remember.
0: Just Dominic Crane.
1: DominicCrane.com.
0: That's easy.
1: And click on the.
0: Remember that.
1: On the links.
0: Yeah, it's been an absolute pleasure having you in. And there's loads of stuff I want to ask, so you'll have to come back. We'll have to get you back. And you're playing the Jar in.
1: Crafty Jar.
0: June, isn't it? I think it's June, the June one, I'm pretty sure.
1: It is the June one.
0: Yeah, so it's June 12th, Crafty Jar, Lower High Street, Stourbridge, 5 o'clock till 8 o'clock.
1: Yes.
0: Mr. Gary James from The Sunday Show will be introducing all the acts. I'll be there. Come down and help us change somebody's life. And Dom will be playing 30, 35 minutes set there. So please come down. It's a great, great bar. And we're going to go out with a track. Saw him at the Brummagem Town Hall years ago. This is Al Stewart and Year of the Cat.

0: live from the Black Country, online, on your mobile.
1: From the Sky News Centre at 5, Andy Burnham's taken his seat in Parliament with suggestions he could become the UK's fifth Prime Minister in 4 years by mid-July. The Makerfield MP's path to becoming the new Labour leader has been made easier. He's announced he'll put his name forward after Sir Keir Starmer announced he's going to resign. The PM says he accepts with good grace claims that he can't lead his party into the next election.
2: I shall spend more time on the most important job, being the best husband I can to my fantastic wife, Vic, who's been a rock by my side through good times and bad.
1: West Streeting, Mr. Burnham's potential main rival, is no longer planning to contest any leadership race. His former aide, Joe Morris, believes that's the right call.
3: I think that West Streeting earlier today did the right, honourable and decent thing by recognising that now is not the time for a divisive contest and by recognising the need to bring the party together.
1: Nominations for any replacement contest have to be in by the 16th of July. The former leader of the DUP, Sir Geoffrey Donaldson, has been found guilty of 18 historical sexual offences, including one count of rape, against two women when they were children. The jury at Newry Crown Court found his wife aided and abetted his crimes. Lady Eleanor Donaldson can't be criminally convicted on health grounds. Current DUP leader Gavin Robinson says no one is above the law.
4: That Geoffrey Donaldson's lies and his cover-ups have been uncovered and the spotlight of justice shone upon them should serve as a reminder that perpetrators cannot outrun justice.
1: Geoffrey Donaldson will be sentenced in September. A red warning for extreme heat's been issued for parts of England later this week. Temperatures could reach 40 degrees Celsius. And British tennis player Jack Draper has made a winning return to the court, beating Marcos Giron in straight sets at the Eastbourne Open. It was his first competitive match since April. That's the latest.

0: We're on Tip and Voices, and it's Black Country Extra, and Gundy sent some more lovely ladies in. I'm trying to get her to come in herself, you know, she won't come in, she won't go on the mic or anything. But we've got some lovely ladies from Vintage Voices, so if you want to introduce yourself first.
1: My name's Linda, I'm Linda Cooper.
0: Yeah,
2: and I'm Gemma Sneed.
3: I'm Michelle Sneed.
0: Right, so Vintage Voices, so who's going to tell us about how it got together and what it is?
1: Well, Vintage Voices, it was just an idea that another member had of starting a choir, and the ethos of the choir is that we want to sing and we don't want to make money out of it. So we're a choir for the community. If anybody wants us to sing for them, we'll sing, but we don't want to be paid for it. If they want to make a donation, all well and good, but they don't have to. Yeah. So all we want to do is make music for the choir, and music makes people happy, and that if we can make people happy by singing for them, we're happy to do that.
0: Yeah. So when did it start now? Did it start?
1: We started about February.
0: Oh, so it's quite new then?
1: Oh, very new.
3: Very
1: yeah.
3: new.
0: Because when you first come in, I thought, well, is it Tipton Voices or is it...
1: No, you know? No.
0: So this is different.
1: We're very new.
0: Yeah.
1: I think we've got about 15 members at the moment.
0: Oh, well, great.
1: We could do with a few more members. So if anybody's interested in coming, we rehearse on a Monday night at the Canal and Canavans Trust.
2: Thursday night. You're crossing your choirs.
1: So, you know, any new members that want to come, they're very welcome to do that. So that's the ethos of the choir. And they've been very obliging to us at the Canal and Caverns, you know, and they said, is it something you could do for us for Remembrance Day? And then we said, what about a poppy cascade?
0: Oh, right, which is the other thing.
1: Started.
0: Yeah.
1: And it's sort of taken off from there. But we've got a lovely choir leader now. We've had the leader for about 3 or 4 weeks, yeah. haven't we? She's a very nice lady and now very good at what she does. So she's teaching us all the harmonies and things so that we can be the best that we can be.
0: Is it all ladies or any blokes in it?
3: No.
0: We've got blokes as well?
2: Yeah, we've got a couple of blokes.
3: Yes, we've got two men, but we always want more men because it gives a rounder sound.
0: Yeah.
3: So men are just as welcome as ladies.
0: Yeah. I mean, our choir's about 70. We've got the OSC choir and there's about 60 women and men, like, you know. Mm-hmm. And although you can hear the blokes... You could do with more, really, couldn't you?
1: Yeah.
0: Really. So how did you ladies get involved then and why did you get involved?
1: Well, we were all in a different choir.
0: Oh, right, yeah.
1: And we decided that we wanted to do the music for the community instead. So that's where we came from. We sort of met at the other choir and then we sort of morphed into our own sort of choir now.
0: So is this separate? You don't do the other one, this is the one you do?
3: We do still do
0: the other
3: one.
0: You still do the other one?
3: Some of us still do the other one, but they're all totally separate. I'm in three choirs, but they're all total separate entities.
0: Yeah.
3: And this is Vintage Voices is a community choir. And the other choir that we met in is more of a commercial. It's a business for the owners. It's a business. So we don't have as much say in what happens as we do with Vintage Voices.
0: Yeah. Why Vintage Voices?
1: Basically, because we want to do music from the 40s to the 70s. We cover all the music for all of those, and if there's any music in the ones after that we like, it wouldn't stop us singing those as well. But we want to do a lot of like care homes and things, and so it's the music that will appeal to those people, basically. So anything from the 40s, I mean, everybody likes the wartime songs, don't they? Up until the 70s, so we're covering all those. So it's vintage music, basically.
0: Now, the middle age is a bit younger, so how did you get...
2: I'm the baby.
0: You're the baby, so how did you get involved? And
2: I was in the other choir with Linda, and this is Mum.
0: Yeah, it's your Mum.
2: And it was a case of we all decided to come in, and said, well, being as you're here, you can be our tech and social media bod. So I'm like, okay.
0: Oh, right, yeah.
2: I'll wear that hat, I'm happy to.
0: Yeah. Do you all come from singing backgrounds?
3: No.
2: When
0: no.
1: School choir, basically.
3: School choir, yeah.
0: Yeah, yeah.
3: And singing in the shower.
0: Yeah.
1: But the reason for we're at the Canal and Caverns, we did sing at Christmas at the Canal and Caverns, and it was a massive hit because at Christmas at the Caverns, they have like the boats taking the children into the tunnel. And so we were singing Christmas carols to them as they went in and then again as they come out. And they liked that. And we liked it.
2: Yeah.
1: We loved it because we was doing it on our own. It was just like our own thing. And it was lovely. And they was kind enough to say that it actually lifted the event, having carol singers there while they were doing it. So so that really, when we started to think about, well, we could do this more than just at Christmas. So that's when we all sort of got together. And
0: started. Now does the selection process work then? You know, what sort of repertoire have you got? And how does it work? Does somebody just come with a song?
2: Anybody can put a song forward. We'll try it. If it works, we'll learn it, build on it. If it doesn't work, we decide as a group. We'll hold it for now. It's always one we can come back to later when we're a bit more established and when we've found our sound, if you like.
0: Do you know if something works or not immediately? Or
3: usually.
0: Yeah.
1: I mean,
0: yeah.
1: There's something, it doesn't matter how many choirs you're in. Everybody will sing The Mamas and the Papas, All the Leaves Are Brown. Everybody, every choir sings that. Because it works well for a choir. So there's some songs that I'm sort of, yes, that we know that will work because we've tried it before. And then there's others and you think, oh, I don't know, that might work, it might not. Give it a go, see what happens.
0: And are the favourites that you always do, or have you grown into various songs?
3: Well, we haven't been together long enough yet, but we've all got favourite types of music, favourite genres, and we've all got our favourite songs. And you're welcome to put your own song forward. Linda has actually reworded a Bette Midler song to suit Remembrance Day. So we're going to sing that. But any song, if you could just walk into choir and say, oh, I heard so-and-so on the radio today, shall we give it a go? And we'll give it a go. If it works, we put it to the repertoire. If it doesn't, it goes into the back catalogue. Because we might in the future have voices that are able to sing that.
0: Yeah. What's the difference between this one and the other choirs? Are the others more, oh, discipline's the wrong word, but, you know, they're more serious because they're businesses and this has got a different feel to it?
3: Well, we can't really name the other choir.
0: No.
3: But it's music from the 40s.
1: And we had no say, really.
3: We didn't have any say in what songs we sang. The group who run it as a business decided, and they told us what we could sing. And whether we liked it or not, we had to learn.
0: Yeah, you've got to learn.
3: We had to learn the harmonies that they gave us, whether we liked them or not. So Vintage Voices is purely our choir. It's a people's choir. So every member has a say. And every member can put songs forward for us to learn.
0: Are they all from other choirs, or have you had people join that have never sung before?
1: Yeah, people who've never sung before.
0: Really, that must be amazing.
1: And they love it.
3: Yeah.
2: We've got we've got crossovers from about four or five different choirs.
1: Yeah, we are.
2: And then there's some, like Linda said, who've never only sing at home.
3: Yeah. They heard us singing by the canal.
2: Yeah.
3: At Christmas and decided to come along and give it a go.
0: Yeah. Should have had you all in, shouldn't we? Singing today. So you've only been going, really, 6 months, really?
2: Not even that. I think first rehearsal was end of February.
0: Yeah. Oh, really?
2: Yeah.
0: So where did the conductor come from? You know, what's that brought to the choir, in a way?
1: We knew that we needed somebody more professional than ourselves to do the harmonies and guide us. And, you know, you can't... For the first few weeks, we just looked at songs that we liked ourselves and had a bit of fun with them, didn't we, while we were looking for a leader. It wasn't easy to find a leader, but one of the other ladies found a leader and she came for the first time about 3 or 4 weeks ago.
2: Yeah.
1: And she's made it... We was better singing when we come out than we was when we went in, basically, because she knows what she's doing.
3: You need someone to stand in front of you.
0: Yeah.
3: And tell you when to start singing, when to stop singing.
0: Yeah.
3: So she's pulled us together and she's made a bunch of odd people into a choir.
0: Yeah. And I suppose there's times, there's like when we're in rehearsals, there's times when you're rehearsing something and you just know that everything's right, don't you?
1: Yeah.
0: And it's a strange feeling that you get,
1: isn't it, really?
0: It's really, really great. We'll play a track and then we'll talk about your poppies and where that comes from. And I know you're knitting all the time, aren't you? Fleetwood Mac, you pick Fleetwood Mac. Tell us about Fleetwood Mac.
3: I grew up loving Fleetwood Mac. That's my Fleetwood Mac, Dr. Hook, Eagles, that's my area.
0: Oh, West Coast stuff then, great. Well, we're going to play one. You don't hear this a lot on radio, so we're going to play it now. This is Fleetwood Mac and Sarah.

0: So we're talking with the ladies from Vintage Voices from Tipton. You said that the cafe had shut at the Gorgonzola then. Is that through funding or? Because it's lovely place, isn't it?
1: I've no idea. It's just been closed. We've never seen it open.
0: Really? Oh, what a shame. We've got something else called Poppy Cascade. So tell us how that started and what it involves.
1: Well, we were just having a chat, me and Shell, about doing things. And we did mention a Poppy Cascade came up. And then when the gentleman, the CEO at the Canals and Caverns, said, could you do something for us for Remembrance Day? I says, about a Poppy Cascade. And it sort of, it just took off. I put a piece on Facebook asking people if they would knit and crochet poppies for us and got a fair few responses. But all of them wanted somewhere where they could drop the poppies off. So I thought the obvious place would be libraries because everybody's got a local library, quite local to them. And so every library in Sandwell and every library in Dudley have collection points for the poppies that people are knitting or crocheting. And it's sort of just taken on legs, really.
2: It's snowballed.
1: It's snowballed out of all... this ain't going to be a small poppy cascade by any stretch of the imagination. It's a big one. And so we are desperate for people to... still desperate for people to knit and crochet poppies for us, for this poppy cascade. We hope it's going to go up. In the cavern and canals, they have Halloween, so obviously that's till the 31st. We're hoping the cascade will go up on the 1st of November so that it'll be there for Remembrance Sunday on the 8th, and then it'll stay there the next week so as it covers the 11th, which is the real Remembrance Day.
0: But will that be inside the cave? Will it be in the singing caves?
3: Originally,
0: or?
3: We thought it would be just a small poppy cascade in the building. But then it escalated. So many people wanted to knit poppies. So the boss now, the CEO at the Canal Trust, he suggested draping it over the tunnel

0: along the dowel path.
1: Yeah.
0: And at the moment, we've got a piece of camo net that's 10 metres by 4 metres. So we're aiming to fill that at least.
1: Blimey,
0: and
1: that's a bit of a
0: couple of smaller projects to go with it that we need poppies for. So we need thousands of red poppies, but we also want some white ones, black ones and purple ones, because they all represent something different to the Cascade.
1: Is there a regular format for them, or do you just get them as they come? You know,
2: as they come.
1: They've got different sized petals and stuff like that.
0: Well, no two flowers are ever identical. So many different people knitting, you're never going to get two batches the same.
2: Or the same red, are
0: the
2: you?
0: The same colour red.
2: Like shades of red. And that just adds to the texture of the, hopefully, of the work of art that it will become.
1: Yeah, yeah. And who's gonna put it up?
3: The Canal Trust will attach it onto the tunnel itself.
1: Yeah.
3: If
1: they're on, that's going to be a wait, isn't it, to get up there, really?
3: Yeah.
2: And then we've got to connect, put all those poppies onto the camouflage net. Which
3: That's my job.
2: She's sorting that out. We'll all be helping her.
3: Yeah.
2: But she's sorting out how that's going to happen. But I'm guessing we're going to need at least 10,000 poppies.
1: Really?
2: Yeah.
1: Do you know where it's going at the moment? Or do you get a feedback from the libraries? Or?
2: Well, no, because we've knit and natter clubs are good. And we have approached a few knit and natters, but I'm sure there's lots that we haven't approached and we'd love them all to help. And I think they'll wait until they've got a few. They ain't going to bring them in.
1: No, no.
2: In bits and dabs.
1: And it's a ways off anyway. And you've got all
3: and
1: summer.
3: Although we have had some already handed in.
0: We have
1: really?
3: Had some. We've already got some in.
2: I've got about 173 in the car now that we can give to Gemma. But everybody that brings them in, we want them to put them in a bag before they drop them in a box at the library, and either put their name or the group that they're representing, like the Knit and Natter Club. And then we're going to have a board with everybody's name on that's contributed towards the Poppy Cascade at the in the building of the tunnels. So everybody who's doing anything towards it will be recognised for their help. And the difference with our Poppy Cascade and our remembrance is that most people are only remembering people that were killed during the war. For us, everybody who
0: served
2: are a hero because they was brave enough to go and fight for this country. So they deserve to be recognised as well. So it's not just people that were killed in the war. If you had somebody that fought in the war and come back home safe and sound, they're still a hero to us. So they are represented. And to that end, we've got a remembrance book.
1: I was going to say, are you collecting stories as well from these people?
2: Yes, we're collecting stories,
1: Wow.
2: So we've got a remembrance book that people can, it's a remembrance book with little cards in. The cards will be on the desk. They'll write on what they want to write on. It'll slot into the book, and then we'll have a book full of memories that can be continued for years to come, basically.
1: I presume all the safety risks and that, then the Canal Society will sort that out because of the,
2: They're used to putting things up in, they like inside the tunnels and outside the tunnels.
1: So do you all knit or crochet yourself? Does everybody in the choir do it all? Have they all been roped in?
3: 80% of the choir do knit or crochet in some form. Some have got 50, 60 years experience. Some have got 50, 60 hours experience.
1: Yeah.
3: Which is me. I've done one poppy.
1: Oh, yeah.
3: But it's one of many.
0: But even if you can't knit yourself, we would welcome donations of red, white, purple, black wool to knit the poppies. So even if you can't knit yourself but you'd like to be included, just contact someone and say, I've got a ball of red wool, or even drop the red wool off in the box itself.
3: And the libraries are going to distribute them to their knit and natter groups.
0: Then we can get it to people who do need the wool.
1: Yeah. So have you got a backboard so they know where to, when they go into a library?
2: There's posters up in all the libraries.
1: In all the libraries.
2: And they've all done boxes, and I think there's a bit of a competition who can do their box the nicest.
1: Oh, really? There's another thing you could do, couldn't you?
2: In the libraries, who's done the nicest box for the poppies to be dropped in. Sandwell are going to have their courier pick them up from every library when there's some and take them to the main library. Then they'll just give us a call and we'll fetch them. Yeah.
1: So, I mean, it must have been a really well-planned thing. How did you get... Because a lot of libraries work independently. Did you have to go individually into the libraries, did it work?
2: Sandwell was a bit easier because they're still run by the council, so I just got in touch with the council, who put me in touch with the main library, who've been very helpful to us.
3: Yeah.
1: That's West Brom, is it? Yeah, the big one. Yeah, yeah.
2: They've been very helpful to us, and they said, yes, they got in touch with all the library and says, yes, we're happy to do it. Dudley's was a bit more difficult because they are all separate libraries. So, yes, I...
1: Yeah, because we've done work for Dudley Library, and I had this agent phone me and say, we need your bank details. I said, is this a scam, mate? Mm. And he went, no, we work for Dudley Libraries. Yeah. So I had to contact Dudley Library and say, GL something or other. Yeah. I said, I've had this bloke from GL something. I ain't going to give him any details until you can... Oh, yeah. This library works through their agency. The other one don't. It must. Yeah. So that must have took...
0: Most of the members of the choir went to their local library and a couple of ones close to their location. So it has been... But logistically, it has been quite
2: a
0: job.
2: In the interim, I physically found every single library in Dudley.
1: Mm. Mm.
2: And asked them, and then one by one. the email sort of changed a bit from, all the other libraries are doing it, are you going to do it?
1: So it's twisting their arms a bit. Yeah. Twisting their arms a bit.
0: We haven't had any library say no.
1: No. Is there sort of, I mean, obviously the logistics of when you've got them and you've got to make it. So is there a cut-off date of when you'll say, well, we can't have any more because we've got to start putting them on? Or will it?
3: I was going to say, we're accepting now.
1: Yeah, yeah.
3: And we're accepting all the way up until the beginning of October. If any do come in the couple of weeks between the start of October and the end of October, we'll still have them because the libraries will get in touch with us if any more come in after that date. But we can literally accept them until about a week before it's due to go on display, because there's always somebody who can attach to the last few that come in.
1: Yeah, yeah. Is there a contact or a Facebook or something? We'll give it out again before the end of the programme where they can get information, or is it just go into a library, I suppose?
3: You can either just go into the libraries. Vintage Voices do have a Facebook page, which is updated with it quite regularly by myself. And if anybody's got any questions, they can drop a message and we can get an answer from within a couple of hours. But the library, like I said, the libraries have been fantastic and they've helped us put little building blocks in place everywhere, haven't they? So.
0: And the Canal Trust have been absolutely amazing.
3: Yeah. Mm. We've got a drop-off point at
0: the Canal Trust, yeah.
3: Yeah. Mm.
0: So if you've got anything you want, just take it into them and they will take it off you and leave it ready for us.
1: Has it sort of exploded? Did you think, it'll be all right, we'll have a few poppies by October? Yeah. And then you think, well, what are we going to do now because there's millions coming in?
3: We'll find a place for them.
2: We will, yeah. We will honour every hero from the Black Country.
1: Yeah, which is a wonderful thing, really, because as you say, normally it's just the fallen heroes and stuff like that. There's no focus.
2: You don't have to be killed, do you, to be an hero? Just to have the courage to walk out of your house and never know if you're coming back, that makes you an hero.
1: Yeah. And have you had any interesting stories coming in as yet as to, relatives and stuff?
2: People, I think, should really start to look, because I think most people will find, if they look, that they have got somebody who went to war. My dad was at Dunkirk. My mum's cousin was killed. His ship was sunk by a U-boat, torpedoed. Just a young man of 20, an only child.
1: Mm.
2: So everybody, if they look into their family history, will find you've got family.
3: Yeah.
0: My great-granddad served in the Boer War.
1: Oh, wow.
0: And then went on to serve in the First World War. And my granddad himself joined up at 14 for the First World War.
3: Until his mum found out.
1: I was going to say, fibbed about his age then.
0: Lied about his age. He was a big lad.
1: Yeah.
0: So they signed him up, and then when his mum found out, she went and dragged him back.
1: Yeah.
0: And then he just waited a while and then went again. And he did serve.
1: So you go back quite a way then in terms of conflict.
2: Oh, yeah.
1: Really?
2: Every war, right up from as far back as you can think to the ones that have sort of been ongoing, like in Afghanistan and Iraq, the Falklands, all the wars, any war.
1: Mm. It's wonderful. We'll play another track and then we might talk a bit more about singing. This is Beatles, so Beatles fan. Did the choir sing a few Beatles things?
2: I do put them forward, it has to be said. I was a Beatle fan. I joined the original fan club right from when it started to when it ended, so I've always been a Beatles fan.
1: Really? Who was your favourite Beatle?
2: Paul McCartney.
1: His new album's good, isn't it?
2: It's lovely, yeah.
1: Yeah, and the one he's just done with Ringo is fabulous, isn't it?
2: I haven't heard that one.
1: Oh, it's like a typical Ringo song, you know, yeah. Maxwell, Silverhammer and all that.
2: Yeah.
1: But it's all just talking about growing up in Liverpool, which is lovely about, it could be his swan song, but it's all about growing up and his childhood and all that. It's just lovely.
2: I've seen Paul McCartney 3 times.
1: Oh, have you? Yeah. Oh, blimey, tell you. Here we go then. This is the Beatles, All You Need Is Love.

0: We're talking with Vintage Voices from Tipton and Poppy Cascade, so watch out for that. Any of the libraries in, I hate saying that word, beginning with S and ending with well. Yeah. In any of the towns of the Black Country that ain't part of the Dudley Borough, just go in. Albury particularly. Mind you, I found out the other day, there's no library in Albury now. It's Rounds Green. The one's gone from the Boy Saver Centre. It's the Law Courts now. So your nearest one will be Rounds Green, Langley that's in Bars Road, Bleak House. I'm just trying to think the other one. There's one in Long Lane in Blackheath. There's Blackheath Library. So there's Tundra in... Oh, and Oakham Library up City Road as well. So just go and drop all your stuff in there. We'll talk a bit of singing now. So what's the scope of your repertoire? Give us some examples of what you do.
1: We'd go from... pack up your troubles in your old kit bag to, I mean, what's the most modern one we've done?
2: We did a, what's that one that, Paloma Faith.
0: Oh, really? Paloma Faith?
2: Yeah, it's the Mamas and Papas one, isn't it?
1: It's a Mamas and Papas one, but Paloma Faith sings it, so we like
2: Make your own kind of music.
0: Anything
1: in between that, we'll give it a go.
0: Blimey. And you say you'd want to try and get into nursing homes and residential homes and stuff like that, which they'd love it, really, wouldn't they?
2: We have got a performance booked at a care home that we've used in our previous choir. We're going back to them in July around Black Country Day.
0: Yeah, yeah.
2: And we're doing a performance for them. So we're open to any care home that wants a choir to come and sing along, whether it's the 40s stuff, or whether it's a bit more modern, we'll pop down, we'll have a little sing-song with the residents. We're happy to.
1: It's nice if they've got a birthday in care homes, like, you know.
3: We sang it a 90th birthday a couple of months ago.
1: Yeah.
3: And that was pretty much wartime songs that she wanted. So we sang
1: so
3: for
1: whatever
3: her.
1: They want, really.
0: And I bet you get requests, don't you? Do you do anything by so-and-so?
2: If we have enough notice, we'll have a go.
0: Yeah, yeah. It's fabulous.
3: We did sing at a wedding as well, just before Christmas.
0: Oh, really?
3: We sang at a wedding. We did a ladies' wedding.
0: So do you, when you're in your other choirs, do you have to have your head in a different place in this choir then? Is the other one, you know, it's like, it's a bit like, you know, your folder's got to be in this order and you've got to do this and you can, don't look at
2: so
0: it, look
2: different.
0: At me. And
2: Yeah, because they're so different, it's a different mindset, because you go into one choir and think, right, it's this. Whereas on a Thursday, we turn up, we don't know what we're going to do. We have a laugh and a joke, and we go, oh, OK, we'll start with this one.
3: The only difficulty is when all three choirs do a version of the
0: same song.
3: Because I do find myself sometimes singing the wrong words.
0: Yeah, I was going to ask you that, because if you're doing a standard and then say, I don't know, say you're the sopranos and you're the altos, and they're two different parts and they're not the same as the standard, whoever's got the tune.
2: Yeah.
0: I find it really difficult not to be dragged back to the tune. Do you? Is that something that you find?
3: No, we just... You usually get the person next to you, give you a swift dig in the
0: Yeah, I usually have to put my hand up. Somebody in the bass is singing the tune. He's got, that's me. Do you read music or not?
2: No, I don't. I can. I used to learn to play a clarinet when I was 7 or 8 years old, so I can read music, but I haven't done for a long time.
3: Gemma played for the... Dudley Youth Orchestra.
0: Oh, yeah.
3: And she played clarinet for that.
2: Yeah.
0: Yeah. So the DPA were upstairs. Were you involved in that then? Dudley Performing Arts?
2: It would have been late 90s, early 2000s. And then as I grow older, it seemed less cool and I kind of filtered away from it, didn't I?
3: But you bet it now.
2: Yeah.
0: Yeah, yeah. Oh, just carry on playing. You could play while the choir is singing. Yeah. And have you all got like musical backgrounds, families wise?
1: My dad used to sing.
0: Did he?
1: Yeah.
3: My uncle sang, but nothing professional.
0: Sort of pub singing.
1: Every time we went anywhere, they'd ask him to get up and sing, and he used to sing Mario Lanza.
0: Oh, really?
1: Yeah, and he was really good at it.
0: Blimey. When you used to get that, then you're in the smoke room Saturday night. It'd be Jim, it's your turn, and then they'd get up and do a bit as well.
1: Yeah. Was really a really good singer.
0: Yeah.
1: In fact, one person come and says, "You're the nearest I've ever heard to Mario Lanza." It was really good. There was always music in the house, basically.
0: Yeah, yeah.
1: Of some description.
0: Yeah.
2: I had no choice with Mum. I had to listen to it.
0: I know about the difference in age. Do you bring contemporary stuff to him and say...
2: No.
0: No, Olivia Rodrigo or whatever her name
2: is. No, I don't like modern music. It just doesn't sit well with me. I prefer the older songs.
0: Yeah.
2: Because ever since Mum was pregnant with me, all I've heard is Fleetwood Mac, Queen, Black Sabbath, everything like that.
0: Yeah.
2: So that's just where I naturally gravitate towards.
0: It's strange, though, because we get work placements from schools, and usually 14, 15, and you ask them to pick the playlist and they don't pick anything modern.
2: Yeah.
0: And you go, and you know, I mean, one or two might have something, you know, one of these K-pop or whatever it is.
2: Yeah.
0: But generally, it's stuff from the mum and dad or the granddad.
2: Yeah, yeah.
0: There was a chap in the other day and I said, well, why have you picked Blind Faith? And he went, to me granddad loves Blind Faith. And he's like 14 years of age. You think, well, where's that come from?
2: Yeah.
0: But I think it's lovely that you are back.
1: I think we're of a generation now where granddad's music was cool music, wasn't it? I mean, you know, them going to like
2: the early days of rock and roll.
1: Yeah.
2: Yeah.
1: Basically, the children are brainwashed into it. But I mean, I've been to Paul McCartney concerts where there's been children as young as perhaps 8 or 9. And they know all the, you watch their faces and they know all the words to every song that he sings.
0: Mm.
1: So I think good music is never out of fashion, is it?
0: And the thing about the older stuff is, I suppose it's melodic.
1: Mm.
0: You know, you can't sing along to a lot of the modern tracks because they're all over the shop, aren't they? Mm. Or they break into a rap or something. Whereas you listen to a Beatles song and it's like verse, chorus, verse, chorus, bridge. And you just know where you're going with it, don't you? How long does it take you to get a song ready then? I mean, are you pretty quick and then you do it? And how different is it doing it live?
3: Some songs you can pick up really quickly. Others who've got more complex harmonies might take us a bit longer. But we have been known to perfect a song in one evening, one rehearsal.
0: Mm.
3: Others might take 2 or 3. But we keep going back to it until we've got it.
1: But this week, for the first time, our new choir leader has sent us all a song, and she's given us the soprano track and the alto track. So you can just learn your own track before you even turn up.
0: Oh, I see, yeah.
1: And you ain't got nobody singing down your ears a different tune to what you're going to be singing.
0: Yeah.
1: So that helps, yeah.
0: And do you have that in an audio form as well?
2: Yeah,
0: a bit like us, yeah. It is much
1: easier. She sends it to us in the audio form, so like I'll just listen to this, and we all three.
2: I was going
1: to
2: say, we're all sopranos.
1: So us three will listen to the soprano track, so we won't even be aware of what the other tracks sound like until we get there, and then they've learnt their track.
0: Do you do all them warm-up things, will you?
1: Oh, yes.
0: Brrr, and all that sort of stuff, stretching stuff.
1: Yeah.
0: But I find that, because I'm out with Tim doing the charity stuff and busking all the time, and after I joined the big choir, 3 months later, he says, you're singing different. And I said, what do you mean? He says, well, you're breathing differently and you're singing.
1: Yeah.
0: And it's sort of,
1: it does.
0: Not just your singing, it teaches you to breathe properly, doesn't it? And control things in a way.
1: And you don't sing sort of from your throat, do you, anymore? You sort of sing from much deeper than that.
0: Yeah, yeah. So it's in its infancy. So what do you envisage it? Just to build the numbers up and be as big as possible?
1: We don't, you know, we don't want to be hundreds. We just want a nice number of people all able to do what we're supposed to do, so that if we've got things like doing the canal tunnels at Christmas time in the future, we can sort of send a dozen one night and have a different 10 people the next night. So as we can sort of, or if there's 2 care homes at the same time that need us, we'll be able to do both, not to let anybody down. So as we can mix and match, really. So as everybody knows their part in the choir, and give a good show. If there's just 6 or 7 of them, can still sing the song.
0: Mm. And I suppose there's that, I mean, it's a big thing, mental health and social contact. There's that big thing as well that the choirs are for, aren't they? Really, forming relationships in a way.
2: Yeah,
1: and we've never left the choir and not been laughing, have we? You know, we've always laughed, and laughter's supposed to be the best medicine, so we should all be really fit and healthy because we do a lot of laughing.
0: Yeah. And really, the change you can make to people's lives, I suppose, which is...
1: It does, yeah.
3: We do have one lady, and her only night out is choir night.
0: Oh, really?
3: And that would be, apart from going out one day shopping, choir night is the only other time she goes out.
0: Really?
3: So,
0: is that something, I suppose, that's come on post-COVID? Because we find that a lot. We do a lot with one of the churches in Rowley Regis, and they'll have an event and they'll sell the tickets, but they won't all come because they'll say, oh, they don't come out now. They support the church, but they won't come out. Mm-hmm. And that's like post-COVID. So is that part of a problem as well that you think?
1: If it is a problem, then we're there to try and fix it, ain't we? They'd be made welcome if they come. We don't want top-class singers. I think the whole point of a choir is it's a lot of people that can carry a tune. When you put all those people together, it creates something lovely. So them just welcome to come. And if we can help them with their mental health by being a, you know, them being a part of our group, that's a bonus for us.
0: Because there are places for the big... We've got ISC Choir, which is ours, which is similar to yours. Mm. But then you've got Gig Caritas that do all the Bach stuff and all that. Mm. And there's a place for it, isn't there?
1: Yeah, there's a place for everybody, really.
0: And it depends what level you want to be, you know, at. You be at, which is fabulous. Four Seasons. Who picked the Four Seasons?
2: That's mine.
0: Yeah, so why the... Well, obviously you mocked me.
2: Yeah, it was what I was brought up with... We went and saw Jersey Boys about 40 times when it was on the West End.
0: Really?
2: some say it seem a bit obsessed, but it's comfort music.
3: You did have a friend who performed that in the show.
2: Yeah.
0: All right, fantastic. And what a voice, yeah. There's nobody really had a voice like him, any?
2: No.
0: So this is Frankie Valli and the Four Seasons and the classic Who Loves You.

0: Tip and Tales, and it's the Vintage Voices Choir. We've been talking about the choir, but also a Big Poppy project. We've got about 3 minutes, so we'll go back to the Poppy project. So what you want folks to do is to knit or crochet.
1: Yeah.
0: Is that the one where you stick it on a...
1: Just on one needle.
0: On a needle, is it? Oh, no, what's that where you stick it on a, you know, a corky, thready thing?
1: Corking.
2: That's the one skill I've got. That's French knitting.
0: Oh, is it? French knitting, yeah. I remember me Nana doing that. So it don't matter what size these poppies are. And your colours are red.
1: Predominantly red.
0: Yeah.
1: But we'd also like some white ones, some purple ones, which are for the animals, and some black ones.
0: And some black ones as well. Mm-hmm. So any of those, black hair colour, white hair colour, any of those, and the boxes are in the libraries.
3: Every library across. If anybody's in a knit and natter group, we would be very grateful if they could do us some poppies, because it's going to take an awful lot of poppies to fill our net.
0: Yeah.
1: And if people who've knitted poppies want to come along on a Thursday evening to the rehearsals, they can join rehearsals, see if they've a choir's...
0: For them?
1: Good idea for them,
0: yeah.
1: So if they want to hand in their poppies in person and come and have a sing, they're very welcome.
0: And you want them to, if there's a story link to the poppies.
3: We need the name first so that they can go on
0: the board.
3: Their name or their group's name, so that they can go on the contributors list. But if they've got a story to tell, drop that story in as well. And we'll try to include that story.
1: In our remembrance book.
3: Yeah.
0: In the remembrance book, great. And you sort of cut off date, but there isn't one. It'd be like October, wouldn't it?
2: We say the 1st of October so that the majority of them are in.
3: Nice,
2: but we will still accept up until
3: steady
2: a week
3: flow,
2: before.
3: Don't we? Steady flow between now and then to give us a chance to get them on that goal.
0: So I suppose if they're sitting on a beach in Ibiza, they can be knitting. If they're down on the coast having an ice cream, they can be knitting.
2: We sat down the caravan this weekend and I knit my first one. So
0: really?
2: Yeah.
0: Blimey. So she's got to become a professional knitter, then, isn't she?
1: Yeah, well, she's left-handed and I'm not. When I tried to teach her when she was little, it didn't go well.
0: No,
2: there were knitting needles thrown around the living room.
1: She was determined to contribute something.
0: Yeah.
1: So she has been doing some French knitting, or corking, as we'd call it, to make a large poppy. And on Saturday afternoon, she knit her first ever thing. She started
0: with the thing.
1: and it became a poppy.
0: So wow.
1: She's really proud of herself for that. But she was determined to learn so that she could contribute to the cascade.
0: Yeah. So do you have to do each petal, or is it just a continuous thing?
1: It's dependent.
0: Either way, and then you just fix them all together.
2: Yeah.
0: Oh, fantastic. Well, it's been great having you in. Good luck. We'll have to get you in nearer to October, won't we? And we'll have an update on how many poppies you got and how it's going to work and all that. But find them on Facebook, Vintage Voices on Facebook. And we're going out with another Fleetwood Mac number. This is the classic. I think they used to use this on the car programmes, The Chain.
1: The Chain.
0: And we'll keep you updated on Tip and Tails as the summer carries on.

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1: From the Sky News Centre at 6, we're going to have our 7th Prime Minister in a decade. Cam Hall reports.
2: Warm applause as Sakir Starmer made the now familiar walk to the Downing Street podium.
3: Every decision I've taken has been about putting the country I love first. That is why I will resign as leader of the Labour Party.
2: Pressure mounting for months, then the Makerfield by-election.
4: Randy Burnham, member for Makerfield.
2: Yeah. That returned the former Greater Manchester mayor to Parliament.
5: So help me God.
2: Yeah. He's now running to be Labour leader, backed by potential rival Wes Streeting. Former aide Joe Morris welcomes that.
6: Now is not the time for a divisive contest.
2: Reform's Nigel Farage wants a general election.
7: On a human level, I'm sorry for the guy that he failed, but he did fail.
2: What do voters think?
8: This country's going down while he's there.
9: I just don't think he's a very good spokesperson.
10: I think there must be a laughingstock around the world, keep having new prime ministers every 5 minutes.
2: We could have a new PM by mid-July.
1: The former leader of the Democratic Unionist Party, Sir Geoffrey Donaldson's been found guilty of 18 historical sexual offences against two women when they were children. The 63-year-old, who's been remanded in custody, will be sentenced in September. Parts of England and Wales have been issued with a rare red weather warning for extreme heat. It'll be in place on Wednesday and Thursday, with temperatures of up to 40 degrees. During May's heatwave, 19 people died after getting into difficulty in cold water. Carl Gibbons from Greater Manchester Fire and Rescue Service has this advice.
11: You may well come across somebody who's got into difficulties. What we don't want you to do is enter water yourself and try and rescue that person. Call 999 for the emergency services, get them down to do the rescue. Ask the person to float, that means lying on your back, arms spread wide, head up.
1: Argentina against Austria is just getting underway in the World Cup. Lionel Messi is looking for the goal which will make him the tournament's all-time leading goal scorer. That's the latest.

0: That was Viva Love by ABC, and this is Ian Henry broadcasting a Black Country Extra saying, if you think swimming with dolphins is expensive, you should try swimming with sharks. Cost me an arm and a leg.
1: Oh.
0: Sad today, listener. I had to have my pet seagull windscreen put down.
1: Oh, no.
0: Too many chips in it.
2: Oh, I had to think about that one there. Oh, dear Lord.
0: Have a little bit extra here on Black Country Extra. And please welcome to the Black Country Extra studio, Linda Harper-Hocknall.
3: Hey!
2: Hello, we're right.
0: Linda, I need to tell you something.
2: What?
0: Someone told me today that humans eat more bananas than monkeys.
2: Do they?
0: Pretty obvious. Can't even remember the last time I ate a monkey.
1: Can I go and have a lie down, Linda?
2: Oh, listener. Oh, you don't half miss some things in this studio. You should have seen my face. Right. Today, the 21st of June, on the day that this show goes out.
1: It goes out on the 22nd of June.
2: It does.
1: On Monday.
2: It does. Let me get to where I need to be.
1: All right.
2: Right. Yeah. The 21st of June is the summer solstice. And it's the longest day of the year. Now, that don't mean to say it's longer than 24 hours. It is the longest day, as in the night is very short. Very, very short.
1: Linda, I knew there was something going on this morning when I looked in the garden, the back garden, and you'd got a bonfire and you were running round it naked. It all falls into place.
0: Harry,
1: now.
0: Do you have the photographs?
1: No,
0: can we put them on the website?
1: Never thought of getting
0: Harry, can we
1: camera?
0: Put them on social media?
1: Never thought of it.
0: I'm not going to be able to get that image now out of my head, am I?
2: You really don't want that image in your head. And you don't want it in the image of our listeners, our wonderful listeners. You lot out there are fantastic. Yes, it's the longest day, but also we've got quite a large dry spell of weather coming up and very, very hot weather coming up. Now, some people like to get rid of certain bits of garden waste in their garden using a brazier or a fire pit. Can I just ask you to be very, very careful? Because we had an incident this week where a gentleman who's land, garden, borders on to ours. And he decided to have a little bit of a garden fire and set his tree alight. So we had to call the fire brigade out. So just be very careful if you're going to set any fires this week. Try and leave it till the next week when it's been raining. All right. So just be very careful in whatever you do. And I must say thank you to West Midlands Fire and Rescue Team that sent out their little truck and the Big Brother truck to come and put the fire out, because they were absolutely fantastic, were they?
1: They were great.
2: They were absolutely fantastic. So this is for all our brave boys and girls at the Fire and Rescue Brigade.

0: was Five Again by The Move, and this is Ian Henry broadcasting a Black Country Extra saying an ice cream van has caught fire on the M1. Police are at the scene putting cones out.
1: Oh no, that's too intellectual for me, that is.
0: Have a little bit extra here of Black Country Extra, and please welcome to the Black Country Extra studio, Barry Harper.
2: Woo!
0: Barry, I need to tell you something.
2: What do you need to tell me, Ian?
0: I spent the whole day yesterday making a belt out of watches.
2: A belt out of watches?
0: Yes, a belt out of watches. Complete waste of time. And did you know, Barry?
2: What?
0: Dogs aren't the only animal you can train.
2: Oh.
0: I had a goldfish that could break dance on the carpet, but only for like 20 seconds.
1: It hurts, though, it sometimes.
2: I'm still trying to work it out.
1: It hurts. I wish
2: I'd have had a proper education, you know, like other people, instead of having to work down the mine. But I'm not going to start feeling sorry for myself.
1: What you got for us this week?
2: What have I got? I'm going to do a bit or two by Ron Burns. Ron Burns, I have to say, I'm proud of the fact that I knew Ron. He was a very good friend. He was a stand-up comedian and he was very funny. Born in Tipton in the West Midlands, a Black Country bloke through and through. He could actually write in English, which he did. But his speciality was writing in Black Country dialect. Going to do a poem from one of Ron's books called It Rhymes, Do It. That was the title of the book. And this is a piece that he wrote in Black Country dialect. It's called Granny Smith's Opples. Granny Smith had invested her pension. Her savings and all had gone on apples galore, gallons of syrup, and a great big boiling pan. Toffee apples, that was the plan. Toffee what stuck to your teeth. The kids would line up four abreast to buy 'em for threepence apiece. Now, toffee making's a skill on its own, and Granny wore no artisan. Even our kid couldn't boss that lump. And he's a black belt, fussed Dan. Granny was worried, as you'd expect, with all that toffee on her hands. Don't worry, Gran, I said in bad taste. Try that on cream called Pons. The apples day present no problem. Ed make jam and pies galore. But what would he do with all that toffee? There was 100 weight or more. Oh, got it, said Gran, with a glint in her eye. I'll see it and you'll see. A card in the window, palm toffee for sale. And he palmed the first pound onto me. The final crunch come with old Nathan Thomas, who was henpecked and he lived up the street. Bought a pound and half to get to his missus. And it welded her gums to her teeth. That's Boston toffee you got there, Granny Smith. Sticky and hard as a brick. If you're deciding to take regular orders, save me £2 every week. Yeah, the great Ron Burns.
0: And what's the song you got for us, Barry?
2: Well, interesting. Linda, I've got to say, we give the listeners too much on this programme.
1: We do, don't we?
2: This is a song by Cliff Richard and the Shadows. Now, if you know Cliff Richard and the Shadows and their work, when you hear the guitar at the intro, you'll think, oh, that's Hank Marvin playing that. It wasn't. The lead guitar you hear on this song was played by a chap by the name of Richie Samuels,

0: That was Move It by Cliff Richards and the Shadows. And this is Ian Henry broadcasting a Black Country Extra saying, I just got the sack from the ice cream parlour.
1: You ain't.
0: I can't do Sundays.
2: Oh, God, blimey.
1: Hey, I got that one straight away.
2: I don't like Sundays. Tell me why.
0: I mean, I like the joke. Somebody told me today that humans eat more bananas than monkeys. Pretty obvious. Can't even remember the last time I ate a monkey. Have a little bit extra, listener, here on Black Country Extra. Now, our scheduled guest for this show, it's quality. We spoil you, listener. You're welcome. Was Dr. Rob Francis, poet in residence of the Black Country Geological Society and senior lecturer in creative and professional writing. He's at the University of Wolverhampton. He's the author of two novels, Bella and the Renner, and several poetry collections, including Subsidence and The Chain Choral Chorus. He was a David Bradshaw writer in residence at the University of Oxford. And as I say, he's poet in residence of the Black Country Geological Society. His latest poetry collection is Palmer, out with the V Press. But he messaged me at 4:30 this morning saying that he's not very well. I know he was out and about doing poetry performances yesterday with the Wolverhampton poet laureate, Cully Coley, and Offers Press. Hello, Cully. Hello, Simon Fletcher, if you're listening. But he's not well. Send me a message at 4:30. I asked him to let me know if he's going to be well enough. He then sent me a message a few hours later, bless you, Rob, saying he really isn't well, and I hope you get well soon.
2: Get Rob. Well soon, Rob.
0: So, please welcome to the Black Country Extra Studio, Linda Harper-Hochtel.
2: Ooh, I'm back again. Yay!
0: Here's the thing, listener. This is episode number 64, and for 64 episodes, Linda has produced the show, and also she's...
2: Well, if you want to use producing those type of words.
0: And she's also provided content. But what you don't know about Linda is that she's a creative in her own right. She's performed on stage widely. She's... produced plays, she's written plays, she's also a professional photographer, and she's worked on other radio stations in the past. And this show, I'd like to give Linda her own platform. So thank you, Linda, for all that you do.
2: Oh, bless you.
1: Yeah, and why not?
0: Linda,
1: yeah.
0: The first time we collaborated on anything was a play, a groundbreaking play at Wensbury Town Hall.
2: Yes.
0: And that also went on for a performance at the Black Country Living Museum.
2: It did.
0: Please tell the listener all about it.
2: Yes.

0: it was a play written by a poet in, from Wednesbury, Brendan Hawthorne, called All for 23 Bob. And I have a picture of me of me with another member of the crew standing at the Black Country Living Museum with a big banner saying All for 23 Bob with various connotations of ladies of the night. So you could have all this for 23 Bob. But yes, it was All for 23 Bob was basically about workers in Tube Town in Wednesbury, and they wanted 23 Bob a week. That's all they wanted, just 23 bob a week, and they went on strike. Look it up on its interweb. It is real. It did happen. And yes, we spent a long time rehearsing that, didn't we, Ian and Barry?
1: Yes, we did.
0: We had to sing. We had to act. I think I was woman chain maker too. In that.
1: Yes, you were.
0: Yes, yes. And it was a good show, that was. We had a couple of performances. No, it was one performance. It was a worldwide premiere,
1: it
0: if
1: was
0: I remember.
1: Indeed.
0: And we even had Adrian Bailey, the MP for West Bromwich East at the time, come along. And I don't think he liked it when I pointed my finger at him.
1: Oh, yeah, because you did it. Because I was selling newspapers,
0: yeah,
1: allegedly.
0: Yeah,
1: but I remember you. All the front row, it was all the local mayors and mayoresses.
0: Dignitaries with all the chains.
1: That's it. We were referring to them backstage.
0: The chain gang.
1: It's the chain gang. And you were poking your finger at Adrian Bailey's
0: nose. I was.
1: Nose.
0: It was all his fault. It was all his type's fault.
1: Yeah.
0: He invited me to his Christmas party after that. I was quite impressed. We had lovely some houses and dishes, did Adrian Bailey.
1: Oh, yeah.
0: Or Teddy Duffy House in West Brom. Anyway, I digress. So All for 23 Bob raised quite a lot of money for charity and for the mayor's charity. And then we were invited down to the Black Country Living Museum to do a performance in various places of the museum for people to continue watching the show. Now, they don't do that at the mini.
1: No,
0: I ain't seen them
1: they
0: do
1: should,
0: that. And they should
1: they?
0: Have street theatre back.
1: Yeah.
0: They should have proper folk in there. But Black Country Living Museum, if you're listening, which I know you do, get street theatre back in. Get the folk engaged in what the life was like.
1: Linda, when you say street theatre, you mean when you get actors who walk around the streets shouting at people?
0: No, I mean actually acting out a scene and people and watching it.
1: Good.
0: So yeah. People actually taken back as to how life actually was.
1: Well, we did that. Now, seriously, I mean, the people who were watching it and listening to it, they thought it was good. And like you say, come on, let's get more of it done.
0: Yeah, so that's a very good idea. And then from that spawned Black Country Theatre.
2: Before we go into Black Country Theatre.
0: Oh, hang on.
2: Why don't people, do you think, know more about the Tube Makers of Wednesbury? Was it because something else happened in 1918?
0: Well, there is that to it. But not only have you got the Tube Town in Wednesbury and the Pert and Shaft and things like that, you also had the mines down in Sandwell in West Bromwich. You had Sandwell Colliery and the Jubilee Colliery, which my granddad works at. Nobody goes on about them mines anymore because they've all been flattened. There's quite a lot of people that actually work there. There's lots of other places like Broyley Hill, where they had the rolling mills down there.
1: Indeed.
0: And that's now flattened and that's turned into the Merry Hill Centre. There's lots of industry folk down spike about and they shouldn't forget, and we need people, creatives if need be, just to remember where we come from, what we come from and where we're going. Your history always evolves to who you are today.
1: Yeah, but that play that you were talking about, All for 23 Bob, for people who don't know, the situation was that the majority of people who were in manual trades were getting 18 shillings a week, nearly a pound. A week.
0: 23, because that's what
1: they
0: said,
1: wanted,
0: yeah.
1: 23 shillings.
0: Bob a week, yeah.
1: Yeah, another 25 pence. And because the employer said, you know what you can do, they went on strike, and it started to become the first general strike.
0: Yeah.
1: Not the one in 1927. There were people going out on strike all over the country.
0: Sorry, Ian, but he interjected there.
1: Sorry about that. You carry on.
0: What else would you like?
2: I was going to say, I mean, before we go on to Black Country Theatre, let's just go back a little bit. World premiere, on stage, Wednesbury Town Hall,
0: yes,
2: performing to the great and the good,
0: yes,
2: MPs, mayors.
0: Yes.
2: And you did all that voluntary.
0: Mm-hmm.
2: You weren't paid at all.
0: No. Nope.
2: In fact, none of us were.
0: No.
2: But you did it because of...
0: It's part of the community and part of the story of our history.
2: Community theatre, local history. Tell us more about that. How did it feel to performing world premiere on stage in front of an audience like that?
0: Well, you're telling our story. You're putting it out there. You've got a play that's in Black Country, written by Black Country, for the Black Country, by the Black Country. And that's what we shouldn't be losing our history, our dialect, the way that we work, the way our mannerisms. And it was something that was unique at the time. Now, I have been to Sandwell Theatre, which is the Barlow Theatre in Albury, and they have done a little bit of a play in Black Country, and it was such a refreshing change. We shouldn't be losing our dialect.
1: Indeed.
0: At all. And you've got a minute now.
2: Well, Barry, can you share with us a poem?
1: Right. It's another one by Ron Burns, but this one he wrote in English. I should point out that Owen Street is in a town in the Black Country that's called Tipton. Dawn sees Owen Street bathed in grey, waiting for its turn to receive the sun, shining on Dudley Castle, half a mile away. Mid-morning brings the Royal Scot with an escort of ragged trousered kids, train number books, trying to spot the magic of steam we never forgot. Noon brings noise which tells a story of a shopping town. People walk in the street. The pavements are full. Owen Street in all its glory. Dusk in Owen Street, farewell to the sun. For those with a shilling, the Regent, to see their idols on the silver screen. For those without, the Monkey Run. Night's desertion sees a street of hunger. Owen Street's ghosts play football with discarded chip papers. The only problem with Owen Street is the nights are getting longer.
0: Oh, yeah, my Prince Charming, are you?
1: Can I say, I must point out, ladies and gentlemen, Linda and myself are married.
2: Yes, get a room. Let's have a song. Prince Charming, Adam and the Ants.

0: And that was Prince Charming, Adam and the Ants, and this is Ian Henry broadcasting a Black Country Extra saying, I just opened my fridge and it really smells of basil.
1: Basil?
0: I think it's faulty.
1: Oh, dear. Oh, dear, dear, dear, dear.
0: I have a little bit extra here on Black Country Extra. Our host for this edition 64, was going to be Dr. R.M. Francis, lecturer in creative and professional writing at the University of Wolverhampton. He's the poet in residence of the Black Country Geological Society, and his latest poetry collection is Palmer, out with V Press. But unfortunately, Dr. Rob Francis contacted me at 4:30 this morning and told me that he's sick. Get well soon, Rob. And please welcome to the Black Country Extra Studio, Linda Harper-Huckdall. Before we went into the last song, Linda was sharing with us performing for the world premiere of a Black Country play performed at Wednesbury Town Hall and performing before MPs and mayors and doing all that voluntary to raise money for charity. Linda, after that, you went on to perform in Black Country Theatre with the much-missed and dearly departed Greg Stokes, who had his own show here on Black Country Extra. Please tell us more.
1: Yes, out of All for 23, Bob evolved Black Country Theatre with myself, Barry, Greg Stokes, Joanne Webster, with the wonderful Joanne Webster.
2: Oh, yeah.
1: And we band of brothers and sisters. We put on plays, basically, and we performed those in Dudley to a selective audience regularly, on a regular basis.
2: Yeah.
1: Oh, and Anne as well, Anne Stokes.
2: Yes, indeed.
1: Yes, and Greg's wife joined us. And it was plays that Joe had wrote. And they were absolutely fantastic. They really were. I mean, you can get Joanne's plays. They are still available for sale. One's called A Fine Line. Another one's called We Can Work It Out. It was brilliant. And she really, really is a good writer, a very good playwright. So we did that for a few years. And we never made any money in this theatre group. We only ever did it so as we could afford a Christmas meal down at the Pie Factory.
2: Yes, indeed.
1: And we always had our meal just after Christmas when we got the shekels. So we never made any money. It was for profit making. It was to get local writers out there. So that's what we actually did. And it was a brilliant time.
2: It was indeed.
1: You know, we'd go down to the community centre in Tipton on Armin Street. And we'd have our little rehearsals, and then we'd go and do it in Dudley.
2: Indeed. And people enjoyed it, I think.
0: Also, Linda, you're a photographer. Can you tell us, please, about...
1: Well, I point a camera and shoot, let's put it that way.
0: But your photography is top-notch. Tell us more about that creative side of you, acting and also photography.
1: Well, I'm going to be very quick because I'm running out of time. I fell into photography by taking pictures of Barry when he was in his bands, which you'll hear about later on. And then I bought a proper camera. And then you read up on it and you learn it. But the only way you can do it is by actually going out there and doing your photography. And you make mistakes. Everybody does. And you learn by them. Everybody can take a good picture. Everybody can take a bad picture. But you can take a bad picture on a good photo, on a good camera, and a good photo on a bad camera. It depends which way you do it. It's the person behind the camera that is it. And if you've got the vision of what you want, press it, do it, get out there, enjoy it.
0: Lovely. Let's have a song, Status Quo, Down, Down.

0: status quo, down, down, down. This is Ian Henry broadcasting the Black Country Extra, saying once in a Moscow hotel, I was stung by what I thought at the time was a dodgy-looking wasp, although I now suspect it was the KGB.
1: Good Lord.
0: Have a little bit extra here on Black Country Extra. Our scheduled guest for this edition, episode 64 of The Ian Henry Show, was R.M. Francis, lecturer in creative and professional writing at the University of Wolverhampton. He's the author of two novels, Bella and the Renner, and several poetry collections, including Subsidence and The Chain Coral Chorus. He was a David Bradshaw writer in residence at the University of Oxford and poet in residence for the Black Country Geological Society. His latest poetry collection is Palmer, out with V Press. We don't just have anyone here on this show. Rob contacted me at R+4. There was lots of publicity for the show and the interview. But he contacted me at R+4 this morning saying, I'm really ill. I'm not in the best health, virus. He had been out the day before with Office Press, Simon Fletcher, and Wolverhampton poet laureate Gullicoli. I hope you get well soon, Rob. And please welcome to the Black Country Extra studio, Barry, the actor, Harper.
2: Hello.
0: Barry, this is episode 64, and for the last 64 episodes, I've always introduced you as Barry, the actor.
2: Yes.
0: Thank you for all that you do for Black Country Extra, and thank you for being such a stalwart and an essential component of the DNA of this show. But it is absolutely... the truth, isn't it? You are an actor, and for the last 10 years, you've been performing with doctors on BBC One.
2: To be honest, I never expected it. I'd done a bit of Amdram back in the 80s, and then when I was coming up to retirement from the day job, Linda took some photos, and I sent them off to an agent, and then... The agent phoned me on the Monday and Poppy said, oh, are you free to film on Doctors tomorrow? So on the Tuesday, I went off to Birmingham to the studios and did my first appearance on Doctors on BBC One. And actually on that episode, you actually saw my right shoulder. I was sitting in reception at the Mill Health Centre, and I know it was my shoulder because I recognised the jacket I was wearing that day. And, yeah, being serious, I got asked back, and I was in Doctors for 10 years, right up to the end of the series in 2024. I did other stuff. I even did a few feature films, one with... Steven Spielberg, or as we used to refer to him, hello Steve.
3: Now come on, he did you have a cereal bar
2: when he did
3: when
2: indeed
3: come on that
2: yes
3: night.
2: Yeah,
3: he presented me with the cereal bar from Steven Spielberg,
2: the man himself, to be honest.
3: All right, Steve, all right.
2: I've got to be honest, when I saw the script and I knew that I'd be on this feature film, it was called Ready Player One. Steven Spielberg's going to direct it. And I thought, right, he's American, he's a director, he's going to shout. He's very quietly spoken and he's a lovely chap to know, he really is. But he's done wonderful things. But yeah, I've done quite a bit on stage and TV. Did a few drama productions.
3: Yeah, I was in the BBC adaptation of Scrooge.
2: Indeed.
3: We had a lovely shot of you of the back of you.
2: Yes,
3: standing
2: yes.
3: by your brazier. And what everybody down now is his listener. When he come and we got rips, he had to have rips in his. Trousers to show him being a pauper, and when he come home, yeah, the makeup had made his knees brown.
2: They had to make me look like I was
3: dirty.
2: Ragged and dirty.
3: Yeah, I was look, yeah, I was reasty.
2: Yeah, and I remembered to get the cold cream on my face and get all the makeup off.
3: Just not your knees.
2: I forgot to do my knees. It was the excitement. But now,
3: well, you have met Guy Pearce and all, are you? Because he was in that. Because I was talking to him about cabbage leaves, and it
2: Jonathan
3: was a waste.
2: Price.
3: No, that was.
2: That was
3: To Walk Invisible.
2: To Walk in the Bronte.
3: Guy Pearce
2: one.
3: Was in Scrooge.
2: Indeed.
3: Yeah,
2: yes.
3: And I was talking to him about cabbage leaves.
2: Indeed, we were.
3: Yeah, I don't know, I've got some in oh.
2: I know.
3: And then
2: all
3: yeah,
2: the
3: I was
2: stars.
3: In Jawbone.
2: Yes, the film, and first film I ever worked on with Stephen Harris. Johnny Harris, rather.
3: And then he was in the trailer with Barry McGuigan.
2: Yeah, because Jawbone was a film about boxing, and Barry McGuigan was the technical advisor. But I'll tell you who else was in Jawbone. Ray Winston.
3: Oh, wow.
2: And we were outside having a cup of coffee, having a break, and Ray Winston came past.
3: He's the one that goes, I'm going to kill your monster.
2: Yeah, and as you pointed out, Linda, Ray Winston only ever plays one part.
3: That's himself.
2: Yeah, and he came past and he said, there's me and this other chap, Terry, and Ray Winston comes past and he says, all right, lads. They're looking after you. Yeah, hi. Yeah, it's good fun. And I used to try not to think about the money.
3: I think the best one is when you come off the phone to your agent and they asked you to work with somebody called Idris Elba. And you come downstairs and he told me and you turned it down. And I was like, what? You turned down the chance to work with Luther.
2: And hasn't he done well?
3: He has indeed.
2: Even without my help, he's made it. Now, good Lord. You make mistakes occasionally. You turn stuff down. To be honest, there was a time I would go anywhere to get in front of a camera. I'd go up to Yorkshire and film. No problem. Nowadays, if they're not doing it in Birmingham, sorry, I'm busy that day. What day was it again? No, I got very picky, and I shouldn't really. But
3: what people, listener, you have to realise, when there's people of a certain age for actors, that they don't have many, because people of a certain age don't think they should be acting. TV and film, I'm crying out for older actors. If you want to get onto it, now is the time of your life. If you are above 60 and actually look your age and not younger, get onto an agent, get on there, send your pictures up, and they will gladly have you, because there are too few people over the age of 60 that are actors, and those are the people that I'm crying out for.
2: Indeed, yes. There is a room. There's room for older people.
3: There's room for everybody.
2: Indeed. Look at me. Even I get the work. But yeah, all in all, it's a great time. The thing is, you don't remember the things that you did in front of the camera. It's the bits outside that you remember and the fun you had. And we've had some times, I tell you, especially at the BBC studios.
3: Catering vans and good.
2: Hmm?
3: Catering vans and good.
2: Oh, the food. I have to say, if you're working in a BBC studio, you go and buy your own lunch. Okay, it's
3: subsidised. Hang on a minute. When we did the advert for curries down at Wensbury many years ago for Saatchi & Saatchi, that catering van was good.
2: Oh, yeah.
3: You got some Boston food.
2: If you're working for the BBC and you're on location, they feed you. And as Linda just said, the food on the caterers
3: they don't skimp.
2: And the catering side of it also has a coach which is fitted out as a restaurant. The food is amazing. They spoil you.
0: Barry, you're also a musician, aren't you? The listener doesn't know that you play guitar and that you played in bands. You're a man of many talents. Tell us more.
2: I had my first guitar when I was 8. Dad bought me a guitar. And I stuck to it and I learned to read music. And then I used to get work when I left school in bands. Never really did anything special, never made it. And I'd more or less given it up. And I'm doing the day job and I met a chap by the name of Peter Taylor. Hello, Pete, if you're listening. Turns out he played bass guitar. We decided to put a band together playing blues, doing the old jingly-jangly acoustic blues. We ended up playing in Hamburg. In fact, we toured Germany twice, playing in Hamburg, including playing at a club called the Auerhahn. They had another band who played there once. I think they were called the Beatles. I don't know if they ever did anything else, but yeah. The band we were in, James Dean's Car, made it. And that's basically it.

0: from one Barry to another Barry, from Barry Harper to Barry Manilow, somewhere in the night for Irene. And this is Ian Henry, broadcasting a Black Country Extra, saying, my mate's just been fired from the amusement park for no reason. Anyway, he's taken them to court for fun, fair dismissal.
1: And
0: this is also Ian Henry saying thank you to producer and guest Linda Harper Huckdoor.
2: Yay!
0: Barry the actor Harper.
1: Bye.
0: And Linda, yes, you are an unsung hero. You not only produce this show, but you also produce Sam Wilde's show and also Jay Lewis's show, Cinematic. And you do all the advertising and the marketing, and you volunteer in the Black Country radio shop in Bridie Hill. Tell us more about what you do for Black Country Extra as a volunteer.
3: Right. Well, if I get invited, so we go to the hub in the Black Country Medical Centre. It's next to Next. And get all your Black Country merchandise. 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And we have to raise some money somehow so we can give you all these programmes which are run by volunteers and no pay. Yes, you've got Cinematic with Jay Lewis on a Saturday from 9 o'clock. You've got A Hard Day's Nightcap with Sam Wiles from Mondays, 11 o'clock. And again, just like doing graphics and stuff and give all the stuff to the media for Black Country Extra. So any pictures or advertising, yes, it is my fault and we are where we are. So, yeah, it's just absolutely fantastic as to what we're actually doing so far. And upwards and onwards for Black Country Extra, we are getting our voice out there and we will get you joining us.
0: Barry and Linda, thank you. Final words. Be thankful for today, because in one moment, your entire life could change. Take care. Here's Whitesnake. We wish you well.
3: And just before we go, don't forget, Ian Henry Show is on Sundays from 4 p.m., Mondays at 6 p.m. We're glad to have your company. Ta-da!

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1: From the Sky News Centre at 7, Andy Burnham's back at Westminster with a firm eye on number 10. He's been sworn in as an MP for Makerfield hours after Sir Keir Starmer announced he'd resign. Speaking at the well-used Downing Street lectern, the Prime Minister said he accepted he couldn't lead Labour into the next election.
2: That is why I will resign as leader of the Labour Party. I will remain in post as Prime Minister until the contest is complete.
1: Potential replacements have until July the 16th to put their name forward in a leadership contest. There might not be one if Mr. Burnham, who announced his intention to run earlier, goes unchallenged. Wes Streeting's pulled out of any race, saying he now supports the former Greater Manchester mayor. He could be in office by mid-July. Reform's Nigel Farage is leading calls for a general election.
3: Well, on a human level, it must be really hard, because you give up all your privacy, you don't see much of your family. Politics is tough anyway. Being Prime Minister, I can only imagine how tough it is. So on a human level, yeah, I'm sorry for the guy that he failed, but he did fail.
1: Former leader of the Democratic Unionist Party, Sir Geoffrey Donaldson, has been found guilty of 18 historical sexual offences against two women when they were children. A jury decided his wife, Lady Eleanor Donaldson, aided and abetted his crimes following a trial of the facts. She can't be criminally convicted. Stephen Murphy was at Newry Crown Court.
4: During the trial of the last few weeks here in Newry, some harrowing evidence was presented to the jury by the two women, one of whom said that, again, as a child, Geoffrey Donaldson had forced his tongue into her mouth, had felt her breasts and had kissed her.
1: Lionel Messi has broken a World Cup record to become the tournament's all-time top scorer. Before their game against Austria, the Argentina star was level on 16 goals with Germany's Miroslav Klose. Clive Davis, the music producer who launched Whitney Houston's career, has died. He was 94. That's the latest. I'm Faye Rowlands.

0: I love musicals. I love musicals.
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5: 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I love musicals.
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0: exactly?
1: No, that flow! There's bubbles flowing from the ceiling!
2: I seem to have had a little trouble with the facilities.
1: A little trouble?
2: Don't worry, Mr. Brown. I'll help clean this up.
3: I can't believe this could be my new habitat!
4: Hello there, this is Henry Brown. I'd like to add something to my insurance policy. What would I like to cover? I think perhaps everything. No, Paddington! Don't touch that!
5: Good evening, my lovely musical theatre lovers, and welcome, of course, to another wonderful edition of the Musical Mystery Tour here on Black Country Extra with me, your host, Miriam. Now, I'm firstly going to apologise for my voice that sounds a little bit random. I think the pollen has followed me into the studio and is haunting me and taunting me, even though I'm taking the maximum antihistamine. So I apologise for my voice, first of all. But in other news, wasn't I right about Paddington? Isn't it going to Broadway? Thank you, ladies and gentlemen. Don't worry. It's going to be fabulous, isn't it? And that was taken, of course, from Paddington, the musical, The Musical Lyrics by Tom Fletcher. And I played you Marmalade at the end of the last show. And I left you with that wonderful earworm. So I thought I'd give you another treat. And don't forget that is currently booking at the Savoy until at least 2027. And I can't say anything about it. I haven't seen it yet, but I'm sure it's fabulous and it looks fabulous. So, we are going to our next one. We're going to go to a little classic now from the 1945 Rodgers and Hammerstein musical Carousel. And this particular song has become synonymous with representing Liverpool, and he's sung to comfort and encourage Julie when her husband stabs himself in an attempted robbery, dying in her arms. And this is taken, of course, from Carousel. This is You'll Never Walk Alone, and Leslie Garrett is going to be singing this

the infamously long note of powerhouse Leslie Garrett there. Right, our next musicalist won, it's won well at the Tony Awards, let me just say that to you. It's won the Best Revival of a Musical, Best Actor and Best Actress in a Musical, with the music by Stephen Flaherty and the lyrics by Lynn Ahrens, based on the 1975 novel by E.L. Doctorow. So, none other than Ragtime, this one. And this is Wheels of a Dream, sung by Mr. Alfie Bowe.

He's rather busy, isn't he, Mr. Alfie Bow, having recently done his Face Myself tour, isn't it? And then he's, you know, hot-footing it over to Broadway to do in Limey's. So, good luck to him. Right, our next musical, well, there's a link. It's another Babeel and Schoenberg one, the Martin Guerre musical. It's going to be adapted and it's going to be on at the Old Vic in London this autumn on a strictly 5-week limited engagement. And this is taken from there. This is Working on the Land.

0: laws. Take Matin Antoine Guerre to be your lawfully wedded husband.
1: I do.
0: And do you, Matin Antoine Guerre, take Bertrand Suzanne de Rolls to be your lawfully wedded wife?

I never saw that one, so it'll be interesting to see what adaptations they do to it. Right, our next musical, going a nice little bit of recent now, the 1992 Walt Disney animation of the same name. This is Aladdin, the music by Alan Menken, the lyrics by Howard Ashman, Tim Rice and Chad Bedlewin. And it won a Tony Award and a Drama Desk Award. And it's been seen by more than 21 million people worldwide. So, bit of

0: for Whopper, my mate Joe saw this on Broadway and she said it was fabulous, so it's got to be. This is Friend Like Me, taken from Aladdin.
1: Can you give me your body?

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1: 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Sing a few old classics. A couple of favorites of mine. I'll get back to you in a second. Thank you. 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Thank you. Thank you very much.

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0: Tonight's Spotlight on a Star is a singer, songwriter and actress born in London in 1988, the daughter of the British soul singer Melissa Bell. She had to look after her young brother as her mum was touring when she was young. She auditioned for the second series of X Factor and didn't make the final four as Louis Walsh thought that she was too young. She didn't give up on her dream and took professional singing lessons and tried again in 2008 and was mentored by Cheryl, covering Whitney Houston classics Donna Summer and Mariah Carey. She then went on to cover Leonard Cohen's Hallelujah and won with over 8 million votes. And her first album was released in 2009, and in the same year, she had a contract with Dolce & Gabbana to be the face of their new fashion line. 2012 saw her take part in Les Mis for Children in Need, and 2014 she made a West End debut in The Bodyguard, and in 2016 she took the lead in Sister Act, and the following year saw her join the Strictly dance floor. And most recently she has starred in the Chaka Khan musical. Tonight we're going to hear Sister Act from Sister Act the musical and One Moment in Time from Bodyguard the musical. Tonight's Spotlight on a Star is Alexandra Burke.

Whoa, did somebody trip over the cat there or something? Whew, that was definitely not me. No, come on, people. Of course, that was taken from the bodyguard. So, spoiler alert, somebody gets shot. Okay, that was Alexandra Burke celebrating our Spotlight on a Star segment for this week. We are going to a musical that's recently celebrated its 25th anniversary with Ben Platt and Rachel Zegler taking up the roles. And this was written by Jason Robert Brown and it premiered in Chicago 2001 and was produced off-Broadway in 2002. And explores a five-year relationship between Jamie and Kathy and uses storytelling in a chronological order, of course, for Jamie's storyline, but Kathy's story is told in reverse. The characters don't directly interact with each other, and in 2014 there was a film adaptation, and this is taken from the last 5 years. This is Rachel Zegler still hurting.

0: And that, I would just like to clarify there that actually that was not me clapping at the beginning. That was taken from the live recording that happened recently at the Palladium. Right, our next musical, I am waiting for this one to come around, to be honest with you, but I'm not going to get to see it before I think it finishes the end of June in Manchester. This has got the musical comedy with the book by John R. Farrell and Carey Kirkpatrick, the music and lyrics by Carey and Wayne Kirkpatrick, set in 1595. The story follows Bottom brothers Nick and Nigel, who struggle to find success in a theatrical world as they are trying to compete with a certain Mr. William Shakespeare. I am desperately waiting for either A, a tour people, or B, a West End transfer. I will accept either of these. Thank you very much. This is Will Power, taken from Something Rotten.
1: We want Will. We want Will.

0: Put your hands together for the one, the only Warrior Shakespeare!
1: Thank you! Is it good to see me at once?
0: Do Kingdom 4!

one is definitely a yes from me, please. Right, we're going to a little bit of Stephen Schwartz now with Kerry Ellis, Rachel Tucker, Lucy Jones and Alice Fearn singing Defying Gravity from, of course, that classic, Wicked.

0: Excuse the pun, but that was rather wicked, wasn't it? Now, that's taken, if you're interested, from the Schwartz Songs CD, and there's a lot more on there, so I highly recommend if you can get a copy of that. Right, thank you very much for spending your evening listening to me, rather nasally me though, and hopefully I'll feel a little bit better in a few weeks, and there'll be less pollen, which I'll just be very grateful for. Let the bees have it, give the pollen to them, and save Miriam from having to inhale it. That's great. Right, I'm going to leave you with a whopper now, A Little Bit of Grease. Olivia Newton-John and John Travolta singing this one. And my next new show will be on the 6th of July, and I hope to bring you some more earworms. So enjoy. Good night.
1: Why, this car is automatic, systematic, hydromatic. Why, it's a greased lightning!

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1: From the Sky News Centre at 8, Andy Burnham could be headed for Downing Street within weeks if the Labour leadership race goes uncontested. The new MP for Makerfield has the backing of West Streeting. His former parliamentary aide, Joe Morris, believes that's the right call.
2: I think that West Streeting earlier today did the right, honourable and decent thing by recognising that now is not the time for a divisive contest and by recognising the need to bring the party together.
1: Earlier, Keir Starmer announced he's to step down. Tory leader Kemi Badenoch says the next Prime Minister will face the same issues.
3: I'm quite worried that the focus is all on the Labour Party, not on the country. And the fact is, well, whoever is the leader, we still have the same problem. Those Labour backbenchers who are not interested in defence and who refuse to bring down the welfare bill.
1: Potential leadership candidates have until the 16th of July to put their names forward. Sir Geoffrey Donaldson has been warned he's facing a lengthy prison term after being found guilty of 18 historical sexual offences against two women when they were children. The former DUP leader will be sentenced in September. A 36-year-old man's been remanded in custody by Edinburgh Sheriff Court, charged with multiple attempted murders. Lewis Hawkes is accused of injuring five people in a string of attacks in the city on Friday night. A major World Cup record has been broken in Dallas, Joe Rawson reports.
4: Lionel Messi has taken his place as the tournament's all-time top scorer. Before their game against Austria, the Argentina star was level on 16 goals with Germany's Miroslav Klose. But the first half strike after missing a penalty saw Messi go clear at the top. His nearest challengers are players still playing. France forward Kylian Mbappe on 14 goals and England captain Harry Kane on 10.
1: We're being warned to take extra care around open water with the arrival of a heatwave. A red warning for extreme heat's been issued for parts of England for Wednesday and Thursday. That's the latest. I'm Faye Rowlands.

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1: From the Sky News Centre at 9, the UK is getting its fifth Prime Minister in 4 years. Candidate Andy Burnham's returned to Westminster as MP for Makerfield hours after Keir Starmer announced he'd be resigning. He acknowledged he's lost the support of the Parliamentary Labour Party.
2: That is why I will resign as leader of the Labour Party. I will remain in post as Prime Minister until the contest is complete.
1: Here's what voters outside Manchester's Piccadilly Station have had to say about the man who's been in power for less than 2 years.
3: Keir Starmer's resigned. Thank God for that. This country's going down while he's there.
4: I like him and I think he's got good politics. I just don't think he's a very good spokesperson.
5: I think they need to stop messing about and just get on with things. I think we must be a laughingstock around the world, keep having new prime ministers every 5 minutes.
1: Wes Streeting says he'll no longer stand in any leadership contest. If no one else puts their name forward, the former Greater Manchester mayor could move into number 10 before the end of the World Cup. Reform UK's Nigel Farage is demanding a general election, accusing the outgoing PM of failure. The former leader of the Democratic Unionist Party, Sir Geoffrey Donaldson, is facing a lengthy spell in jail. He's been found guilty of a string of historical sexual offences against two girls. British tennis player Jack Draper has made a winning return from injury, beating Marcus Giron in the first round of the Eastbourne Open. It was his first competitive match since the start of April. Draper is being coached by Andy Murray during the grass court season and says the partnership's working well.
6: I'm very grateful to Andy that he's chosen to help me and wants to help me, and I suppose today was a performance a bit like, you know, what he used to do, winning ugly.
1: A red heat alert's been issued, warning of a danger to life. It covers much of southern England on Wednesday and Thursday, when temperatures could reach 40 degrees Celsius. We're being warned to take extra care around open water. That's the latest. I'm Faye Rowlands.

0: There's nothing that I love better on a Monday evening than watching you, young Timothy, struggle to contain the urge to do a little bit of a kind of tin piano.
1: Oh, yes, yeah, that's one of my favourite air instruments, that is, tin piano.
0: Do you like it?
1: Yeah, it goes with tin whistle, tin drum and tin of beans.
0: It's more so tin, not in the way that it's made, but in the way that it sounds.
1: That's right, yes. It's as in opposed to tin beans,
0: yes.
1: The musical fruit, the more you eat, the more you toot.
0: Very good, very good. It's a bit like the old school piano, Jimothy.
1: Oh, yes. The one that was never tuned in.
0: Yes, exactly. And as I sit there at it now, not at the moment, but as I have done in the past few weeks, having a little tinkle every now and again after school when the kids are gone, it sounds exactly like that.
1: Like the old pub piano where the bloke's playing it with boxing gloves on.
0: Yeah. Yes, it's... Russ Conway, that was.
1: Of course it was.
0: And a track called Lesson One.
1: Oh, well, yeah, there you go.
0: And, of course, you know the very beginning of it, like Chopsticks, which everybody seemingly can play on the piano.
1: Well, everybody tries to, don't they?
0: They try to.
1: Whether they can play it or not's a different thing.
0: I know. But, yeah, nice to hear it. Nice, I thought I'd put that in.
1: Well.
0: Tonight's show slightly different, Jimothy.
1: It is.
0: It is slightly different because we have no physical guest.
1: Well, but we have many, many, many, many, many, many, many, many, many guests.
0: We have indeed.
1: There you go.
0: And we've collated them.
1: We have. It's like a clip show.
0: It is. Do you know what, Jimothy? Putting it together. All right. Because we knew this week was going to be a little bit different.
1: Yes.
0: And we said, when the time comes, we will put a few of the tracks that we've recorded on the show for various people, put them all together, and we'll have a second half just listening to the wonderful music they've created in this very room.
1: Yes.
0: Now, unfortunately, can't get everybody in.
1: Well, it's only a small studio, isn't it?
0: It is. But we've recorded more than...
1: You thought.
0: Exactly.
1: Yeah.
0: So there's a couple of apologies which will come our way later.
1: Yes.
0: But we'll come to that in the second half.
1: Oh, yes, that'll be the second half. There's no change to the first.
0: No.
1: It's been this bad for that long. We'll carry on doing it.
0: If the second half works, Timothy, we might never need to get another guest in.
1: Well, there you go.
0: Until we've run out of
1: songs.
0: They'll
1: be trampling down your door for trick or treat, mate. Don't worry about it.
0: Oh, yes, they will, weren't they? Banging on the window.
1: Yes.
0: Yeah.
1: That wooden sound.
0: That Anyway, what have you been up to, my dear friend?
1: Everything.
0: Excellent. Do you want to elaborate?
1: Oh, I've been doing sound at Stour Jam. I've been...
0: How did that go?
1: Mate, oh, it's brilliant. Excellent.
0: Good toy?
1: Yeah, really good, mate. Really good. Yeah, spot on. And then I'm getting too old for this. And then there's an after show party that we turned around and went, yeah, go on, I'll go for the people that have worked it. So about sort of 3 o'clock in the morning, sort of staggering back, thinking, I ain't as young as I used to be.
0: Right, okay. Where was the after show party?
1: They held it at the Swan.
0: Right.
1: Yeah.
0: Naturally, of course.
1: Naturally, of course.
0: Anybody of note that you saw or you...
1: Oh, everybody, mate.
0: Wonderful.
1: You name it, go again. So I was working most of the days.
0: Yeah.
1: So I got a couple of people across my stages. There were a couple of younger bands that came on. I was doing a stage at Swan.
0: Mm.
1: A couple of younger bands that came on that were just wonderful.
0: Mm.
1: And then you see a couple of the same old faces sort of drifting around the town, going to different venues. But it's one of those you can't get across the festival as much as you'd like because, you know, you're allocated your stage.
0: Yeah, yeah.
1: But it was great, mate. It was brilliant.
0: As long as you had a good time, Jimmy.
1: It's wonderful.
0: You do love your sounding, don't you?
1: Well, it's picking the right gigs now, isn't it?
0: Yeah, yeah. Did you set your own gear?
1: No. That's why I say it's picking the right gigs now.
0: Yeah, yeah. So you didn't have to cart it all around then.
1: No. No, I ain't enjoying that anymore.
0: No. That's a problem, isn't it? Yeah. Don't all fit in a rucksack these days.
1: I've told you, mate, if anybody wants a harmonica player and that's it, I'm more than happy to do that.
0: And the day they invent inflatable PAs, Jimothy.
1: Well, there you go.
0: The better.
1: There you go.
0: Superb. I've done a gig.
1: Ooh.
0: And it was one that you should have been at, but the last life got in the way for you, mate.
1: Yes, unfortunately, but you enjoyed yourself, didn't you?
0: Oh, blimey, I had a right laugh. It just wheeled out all the old comedy to a fresh audience.
1: Oh, right, okay.
0: Oh,
1: yes.
0: Yeah. Yeah. They were laughing at the Mayor of Dudley.
1: Right.
0: Oh, yeah, started on him.
1: Oh, nice.
0: But you know, he was great.
1: Come over here, B.A. Baracus, and give us that necklace.
0: I did ask him, is that real?
1: Yeah. Oh, it's a real necklace.
0: Yeah, a real necklace, yeah. You wouldn't let me tap it, though.
1: Why has he took your neck green, then? What's all that about?
0: He was brilliant. Absolutely fantastic. Gren Bartley played.
1: Yeah.
0: And Gren was, wow, he's just wonderful. You've seen Gren many a time, haven't you?
1: Yeah.
0: absolutely wonderful voice that man's got. He writes brilliant songs.
1: Yeah.
0: Superb. I felt a little bit sorry for him. Only in the way that he was, you could have heard a pin drop when he was playing.
1: Yeah.
0: And then I got up, crash, bang, wallop, big sing-alongs. You know what I do, Jimothy.
1: Did you, were you on first or second?
0: Second.
1: Oh, wow. Oh, you see, I thought we were going on first, which would have been a nice little setup, to be fair.
0: Mate, it was one of those gigs, right? All you need to know is that it didn't go in the way that we all thought it was going to go.
1: Right, okay.
0: But it worked.
1: Right, okay.
0: Lee Benson.
1: Yes.
0: He turned up and he did a couple of poems that he'd written.
1: Oh, all right.
0: He was superb.
1: So it turns out they were on a burning deck having a game of cricket and somebody's middle wicket got stumped.
0: It's very similar.
1: There you go. Okay, yeah. Yes.
0: Yes. A pocket full of scallops.
1: Nice. Yeah,
0: and all
1: there
0: that
1: malarkey.
0: Yes.
1: It was an old woman. Anyway, yes. Yeah.
0: And the legend that is Mr. Billiam Spakeman.
1: Oh, yes, yeah. You can't keep a good man down, can you?
0: No, no.
1: Not even with a Lung Range rifle.
0: He got up and also I was privileged enough because I chucked the old guitar in that's tuned to whatever it's tuned to. Yes.
1: Yes.
0: And we played one of the old Billion Lost songs.
1: Yes.
0: His little face. He was loving it.
1: Yeah.
0: He was loving it. He was having a great time. It was a brilliant night. Lots of money made for charity and made a few friends and we had a samosa.
1: Oh, nice. Just the one.
0: Just the one. I just had the one. A couple of people had two. I didn't notice. But I was happy with me one, Jimmy.
1: Well, there you go. If I'd have been there, I'd have shared a samosa with you, mate.
0: Oh, you blessings.
1: It's all
0: in fact, I might still have some in my guitar case.
1: Oh, very nice.
0: I'll have a look.
1: Yes.
0: Anyway, Jimothy, we'll get on with the show.
1: Well, why not?
0: Because certain things in this particular show do not change.
1: No.
0: Like the Rockstar Rapture.
1: The Sands of Time.
0: Very eclectic Rockstar Rapture, Jim.
1: Ooh.
0: Oh, yes. We've got a bit of prog.
1: Oh.
0: Yeah, we've got a bit of 70s kind of, oh, I don't know how to describe it, kind of rock and roll with horns.
1: Ooh.
0: Ooh. Ooh. We'll start off. We're going all the way back to 1954.
1: Oh, right, okay.
0: Yeah, not that, you know, not that long ago, is it?
1: If you could be a bit more precise.
0: Oh, no, yeah. Right, seriously, 19's not, what did I say?
1: 1954 you
0: that's
1: went for.
0: That's the one I went for, and that's the correct one.
1: Oh, nice.
0: Yes, the Beverly Sisters.
1: Oh, yes.
0: Yes. Now, there was only once a boy, only one left.
1: Oh, right, okay, yes.
0: And they were actually sisters.
1: Oh, right, okay. Yeah. What was their surname?
0: Chinnery.
1: Oh, right, not Holiday Parks or something. Oh,
0: no.
1: No, okay.
0: Papadopoulos.
1: Nice.
0: No. No. Beverly Holiday Park.
1: Yeah. Yeah. Anyway.
0: Where they got the name Beverly from, I don't know. I haven't looked into depth.
1: Right, okay.
0: I may well do one millennium.
1: No. Nice.
0: Anyway, the last surviving Beverly sister has passed away.
1: Oh, dear.
0: And it's a bit of a pointless question, Jimothy. Do you know which one?
1: No. Excellent. The middle one. The one in the middle.
0: Funny enough, two of them were twins, one of them wasn't.
1: The one on the left.
0: No. Yes. Yeah, the one. The one on the left. I'll tell you who it was.
1: Okay.
0: Hazel Pamela Chinnery.
1: Oh, right, okay.
0: Better known as Teddy.
1: Oh, Teddy Beverly.
0: Teddy Beverly.
1: Yeah, that's right,
0: Teddy
1: yes. Beverly. Of course it is.
0: Well, they all had a lot of individual names. Teddy.
1: Of course they did. They all had individual names, that's right, yeah. Like most people.
0: Like most people. Joy.
1: Yes.
0: Yeah, do you know her?
1: No.
0: She was christened Jocelyn.
1: Oh, of course she was, yeah.
0: Shortened it to Joy. She was the one who married Billy Wright, if you remember.
1: Oh, right, no.
0: And Babs.
1: Oh, nice.
0: She was born Babette.
1: Oh, right, yes.
0: Anyway, Teddy, she's gone. She was the last surviving Beverly sister. But pick this, Jimothy. Wonderful piece of music written by Irving Berlin. See if you can work out the film it was in, Jimothy. This is the Beverly Sisters and Sisters.

0: wonderful.
1: Yes.
0: Do you like that?
1: Oh, beautiful.
0: Do you know the film?
1: Cats.
0: No.
1: I don't know then.
0: They weren't cats, no. 1954, the film.
1: Oh, hang on then.
0: Cats.
1: Battle of Britain.
0: No.
1: Oh, don't know then.
0: White Christmas.
1: Oh, that was it, yeah. That was the next one I was going for.
0: Yeah. Cats. I love the randomness, Jimothy.
1: Thank you.
0: No problem. Anyway, thank you, Teddy. That was great to hear that. We've never played the Beverly Sisters on this show before.
1: No.
0: No, but the next artist, a band who this artist was in, we played them on the show quite often.
1: Oh, of course, yes.
0: Jethro Tull.
1: Triple tonguing all the way to the bank, mate.
0: Oh, yes. Somebody by the name of David Palmer.
1: Oh, right.
0: Who, during the 90s, kind of, they changed their gender identity to become D. Palmer.
1: Right.
0: Right. Now, passed away.
1: Oh, right.
0: In Jethro Tull. He was with them from 1967 when they started, and he was kind of a musical director type of thing.
1: Hmm.
0: Did a lot of orchestrations for him, but he joined the band properly in 76 and did about

0: Itching and scratching, scratching and itching. Allergy by Jethro Tull.
1: Allergy.
0: That's right, yes, yes.
1: Allergy. Oh, very quick. Do you like that piece of music?
0: Oh, it's great, mate.
1: It's a quintessential folk rock.
0: Yeah, folk rock. What a blinking heck.
1: Folk rock. Oh, yes, what a joy that is.
0: I'll make a name up for anything, won't I?
1: Somebody else who's died.
0: Right.
1: Walter Parazada.
0: I'm glad you said it like that.
1: Does that name ring any bells?
0: No, Quasimodo rings the bells, mate. I have no idea who that is.
1: Well, for many, many years, right from the beginning of the band, all the way pretty much till, well, when he died, he was part of the woodwind section of Chicago.
0: Right, okay, yes.
1: What a band they
0: are. The woodwind section.
1: Oh, yeah. This, you see, it makes me smile, this, Timothy, because he used to play the sax. Now, right. How many saxes have you seen made out of wood?
0: Well, that's right, yes.
1: Yeah? Now, flutes, he used to play that. Now, I have seen wooden flutes, so we'll let him off with that. And he did play the clarinet.
0: Well, the clarinet's exactly the same as the sax, isn't it?
1: Well,
0: the fingering positions are exactly the same.
1: Well, they are made out of wood. But a saxophone?
0: Yes.
1: When have you seen a wooden sax?
0: Well, he wouldn't be playing a clarinet, wouldn't he?
1: Well, not when he was playing the sax. I've never seen him playing, like, no, two instruments at once.
0: Why not?
1: Unless it was the sax and a bass drum with his foot.
0: Yeah. Oh, yeah, I'm glad you went there, like the counting horse.
1: Boom, boom, boom, boom. Yeah.
0: I've been eating his horse steaks, haven't you, had? Oh, why?
1: Oh, dear. Anyway, young Timothy.
0: Yes.
1: It's a wonderful piece of music.

0: voice, which he does a solo on it, right? Big sax solo. You're going to love it.
1: If you leave him now.
0: If you, same vocalist, Peter Cetera.
1: Yes.
0: Right? But...
1: No, Peter Cetera. Not Overgera, Cetera.
0: Yeah. This is from the album from 1973, entitled Chicago 6. This wonderful piece of music is entitled Just You and Me.

0: Nice.
1: Definitely heard the sax in there, didn't you?
0: Oh, you definitely did. Yeah, wooden or metal, whichever it was made of.
1: There you go.
0: I've never seen a wooden sax.
1: Have you not?
0: No. If anybody has, let us know.
1: Sax. I'll take a picture of it, send it in. That'd be brilliant.
0: It wouldn't, wouldn't that be nice? That'd be a nice little...
1: You'd get splinters on your gob, though, wouldn't you?
0: But reeds, funny enough, they are made of wood.
1: There you go. Woodwind, job on.
0: Perhaps that's what it is. Anyway, what can we say, Jimothy?
1: Yes.
0: Teddy Hazel, Pamela Chinnery, David D. Palmer, and Walter Parazada.
1: Thank you for the music.
0: Are you watching the World Cup, Jimothy?
1: Mate, I'm only watching the World Cup. Yes, I am watching it.
0: Oh, yeah. Are you enjoying it?
1: I am, mate, yeah.
0: Are you watching it at stupid o'clock?
1: Of course I am.
0: Watching, like, you know, Guernsey versus the Isle of Man at
1: four in the morning? Yes, yeah, absolutely. No. I'm not doing that now.
0: I take it you did watch England the other evening?
1: I did watch England the other day, yes.
0: Rather good.
1: Mate, a win is a win, isn't it? I love a win.
0: Do you like a win? Mate,
1: yeah, I love this idea of you can score four goals. As long as I score five, it's fine.
0: Anyway, you know who they played?
1: Yes.
0: Croatia.
1: why in Italian we'd be talking about? I don't know, but yes, Croatia.
0: It's closer to Italy than it is to Scotland.
1: Guernsey, yeah.
0: It's all you need to know. Anyway, we've got to do this, haven't we, Jimothy? Introduce the next section in the native tongue of the Croatians.
1: All right, okay. Oh,
0: ready? Koliko Jusati.
1: Goal! England!
2: It's...
3: time for Jimothy's Jukebox.
1: Right, tonight on my jukebox, I have a classic. They're all classics, but this one is a classic for me. I remember this coming out and I absolutely loved it. And it seemed to be everywhere at the time. But it's from a wonderful band called Semisonic. Don't rush to the bar. It's only a rehearsal. Closing time.

0: Oh, very nice.
1: Oh, thank you.
0: Great song.
1: Yeah, I enjoyed it. I enjoyed it when it came out.
0: Oh, I did. I've got their album.
1: All those years ago.
0: Yes, they should have been a lot bigger than what they were.
1: Yeah.
0: What was it? You got the secret smile.
1: Yeah.
0: That was good. That was even better.
1: There you go.
0: Great album, Jimmy. And a great choice there, my dear friend.
1: Thank you very much. Thank you.
0: Wonder whatever happened to Semisonic. We'll have to do a bit of a Google.
1: Well, there you go.
0: Yeah, for all we know, they may well be playing at the Cock and Gristle in Netherton as we speak.
1: They might be fully Sonic now, aren't they?
0: You never know. Jimothy.
1: Yes?
0: I've been to a shows.
1: Oh, watch out.
0: Yes. I've been to a gigs and I've been to a shows.
1: Right.
0: Right. Something slightly different, but I thought I'm going to play this because it is wonderful.
1: Okay.
0: The other Wednesday evening, we toddled over to the heady metropolis that is Wolverhampton.
1: Oh, nice.
0: And we went to see a musical.
1: Yes.
0: Guess who I went with? Correct.
1: That's right. Not a Wang. Nasha.
0: Funny enough. And we went to see something called Waitress.
1: Right.
0: Ever heard of that?
1: No. Never heard of him.
0: No. It was a film that got turned into a musical.
1: Right.
0: Now, it is superb. Set in America in a kind of, you know, whatever they call them. What are they? Diners. That's the phrase I'm looking for.
1: Yeah.
0: I was going to say a cafe. But it's a diner, isn't it, over there?
1: Yes.
0: And the star of the show, who took the lead, the wonderful Carrie Hope Fletcher.
1: Yes.
0: Sister of Tom Fletcher of McFly. And
1: was she
0: Paddington
1: Did you solve a problem like Maria?
0: No.
1: No, that was somebody else. That's fine.
0: Ooh.
1: Carrie Fish. No, it wasn't Carrie Fish. Are you sure it wasn't Carrie Hope, was it?
0: No,
1: anyway.
0: It wasn't Carrie Hope Fletcher, but you're right. It was a Carrie. It was a Carrie.
1: It was a Carrie, yes.
0: Yes. Anyway, we'll come back to that at another point. But another star of the show who was in it was none other than Mr. Les Dennis.
1: Oh, no.
0: Yeah. He was great as well. Though his voice was not the greatest, but the song he sang, it was perfect for it.
1: Song
0: you need to know.
1: Okay.
0: But it was a brilliant show. And the person who wrote the music for it is somebody by the name of Sarah Bareilles.
1: Right. Yeah?
0: Now, big star in America. She's done a lot of music. She's done quite a few shows. She's done this on Broadway. She played the lead on Broadway. But I'm going to play you the song that, well, she wrote it. So she wrote the whole album. She did an album of the songs as well, which, well, she had every right to because she wrote them.
1: Mm.
0: This is Sarah Bareilles from the musical Waitress. This is Opening Up.

0: never change.
1: Love it. Go.
2: I do love it. I thought it was a brilliant musical. Really do. Nasha loved it, but, you know, it's her thing. And yes, if she's enjoying it, you know it's good.
1: Happy days.
2: So anybody who gets a chance against your waitress, even though he's probably stopped now, go and see it next time it's on. And carry out Fletcher. Love her. It's wonderful. Jimothy.
1: Yes.
2: A band who I've never seen.
1: What? Right, okay.
2: The Beach Boys.
1: Yeah.
2: Alas, there's only one of them.
1: Yeah.
2: But it wasn't just him with the guitar.
1: Yes.
2: Yeah. Right? Okay. But Mike Love.
1: Yeah.
2: You'll know him. He's the one who had the beard and that he always wore
1: a
2: cap.
1: Yeah.
2: Always wore the cap.
1: Yeah.
2: Never seen him. They played over at Wolverhampton.
1: Mm.
2: Yeah. And I thought, why not?
1: Still all the stunning harmonies in there.
2: Oh,
1: and
2: mate. Yeah. Well, they got a band, a stellar band. And you can imagine.
1: Yeah.
2: It just sounded stunning. Yeah. They did like Pet Sounds.
1: Yeah.
2: What an album that is.
1: Yeah, it is.
2: Obviously.
1: It's arguably the influence for Pepper.
2: Well.
1: Yeah.
2: Absolutely. But the album that I've picked a track from, which would have been the next album. Well, it was the next album. But after they'd done Pet Sounds and then the Beatles had done Sgt. Pepper's, Brian Wilson wanted to come up with the magnum opus.
1: Yes.
2: And he started writing, didn't he? And he put together, they did something like, I think it was 6 weeks of recording for an album that was going to be called Smile.
1: Yes.
2: Yep.
1: Yeah.
2: Which contained, obviously, Good Vibrations. And imagine an album full of songs like that.
1: Oh, mate. I know.
2: But in the end, it didn't happen. Whatever reason, it's quite well documented. But they put together pretty much a watered-down version and called it Smiley Smile.
1: Yeah.
2: Now, if you know that album, it got pretty much slated at the time because I think everybody was hoping for a big kind of, you know, as I say, a big epic conceptual type album. Mm. But this one came out. But in later life, it has been kind of muted as a classic because he's done lots of lo-fi on it, hi-fi stuff and all the different bits and pieces going between tracks and it's wonderful, really. Mm. So I've picked a track from it, all right? It was a hit in this country, but everybody seems to forget this one, but you need to hear it. This is the Beach Boys and Heroes and Villains.

0: fantastic. Yeah. Really is. Really is. Bit of a genius, wasn't he, old Brian Wilson?
1: Superb,
0: mate. Bit of a genius. Anyway, you know what it is now, and it's just an absolute classic. The man, he never lets us down. Do you want to introduce it, Jimothy?
1: Mate, it's been a long week at work. Roll your sleeves up for the Trot Slot.

Good evening, Jim. Good evening, Mark. And of course, as always, a warm good evening to the listeners of the Monkey Jamboree. You know, there was a time when buying concert tickets required commitment. Real commitment. You didn't log on. You didn't refresh a page. You slept on the pavement and you queued. Now, in 1973, I was queuing overnight for tickets to see Elton John. And this was peak Elton. The glasses, the songs, the absolute takeover of popular culture. We queued because there was a system. You bought a sleeping bag and a sense of optimism, maybe a flask of tea or coffee, and a vague understanding that things might go wrong. And this night, it did. After a vote in sixth form, it was decided that me and my then mate Toby Granger would be the two chaps who would spend all night on the pavement outside Birmingham Town Hall. All went well. We got there nice and early because we'd never done this before, and we were sixth in the queue. Well, I was sixth, he was seventh. We met some older girls that were probably only 19 themselves, 20. And, you know, they made us welcome, and we sort of bedded down for the night and chit-chatted for a while and shared a few stories, and that was it. But then, in the middle of the night, I'm being jabbed in the ribs by my mate Toby, and a chap is quite menacingly hovering over us saying, "Oi, you two, hop it." And to prove that he was serious, he had a knife. Now, I've never been threatened with a knife before or since, I'm happy to say, but I have to say that this is the first time that I have ever risen, still in a sleeping bag, from horizontal to vertical, proceeding down Birmingham New Street like my knife depended on it. Toby was not far behind. We left a few bits and pieces that we'd taken to get through the night in the queue, and we just legged it and spent most of that evening actually kipping on the station concourse of the old Birmingham New Street station. In the early hours, we repaired back to the queue, and I thought, well, that's it. You know, the queue is now hundreds and hundreds of people long. We haven't got a chance. But one of the girls who was still at the front of the queue saw us approaching the town hall. "Oi, chap, go." Bless them. They saved us, or had saved us, our space. We got our tickets, and we and our chums were thrilled. Elton didn't let us down. It was the Goodbye Yellow Brick Road tour, and it was absolutely fabulous. I won't go into every detail of what happened that night, but let's just say it was an adventure. It wasn't fandom, it was survival. And here's the mad thing. Given the chance, and with all this talk of bots and scalpers trying to get hold of tickets, you know, I think I'd do it again. Because that was part of it. The shared madness, the stories, the sense that music mattered enough to sleep rough and occasionally run for your life. These days, you click a button and complain if the Wi-Fi is slow. Back then, you earned it. And honestly, you know, I think it made the music sound even better. And so to end this piece, let's cue up Saturday Night's All Right for Fighting, which it nearly was.

0: I do love a bit of Elton.
1: Oh, who doesn't?
0: Absolutely.
1: Who doesn't?
0: What a body of work he did in the 70s and 80s. Yeah. Well, some good stuff in the 90s. Yeah. Sacrifice and all that malarkey.
1: Nice.
0: But that is a brilliant song.
1: Yeah, it is. Great tune, yeah.
0: Yeah, and a great trot slot.
1: Yes, yeah.
0: He does tell them
1: it's
0: well.
1: No Crocodile Rock, but it ain't far
0: no,
1: off, is it?
0: No, that was last Saturday. That was. That went down very well, as you can imagine.
1: Yes.
0: There's probably still shout marks on the ceiling.
1: Nice.
0: That's all you need to know, mate. But thank you, Lord Trot.
1: Yes, cheers, mate.
0: An absolutely brilliant Trottington slot.
1: Yes.
0: Now, in my inbox the other day, I had a message to say, you need to listen to this.
1: Right.
0: Do you remember Andy Robinson who came on the show?
1: I do, yes, certainly do, yes.
0: And he played us a piece
1: massively
0: of music.
1: Tall comedian. Andy, I'm not on socials, Robinson.
0: Exactly. Yeah. He's finally put out the album. It's on social media.
1: Brilliant.
0: Right? But he's changed it and he's called Dandy Robinson.
1: Nice.
0: But it is brilliant.
1: Excellent.
0: Andy, it's wonderful. Thanks for sending it. We're going to get you back into it and talk about it. This is Dandy Robinson, Tell Your Girlfriend.

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1: From the Sky News Centre at 10, we're going to have our seventh Prime Minister in a decade. Cam Hall reports.
2: Warm applause as Keir Starmer made the now familiar walk to the Downing Street podium.
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2: Yeah. That returned the former Greater Manchester mayor to Parliament.
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2: Yeah. 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Former aide Joe Morris welcomes that.
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1: Former DUP leader Sir Geoffrey Donaldson's been found guilty of 18 historical sexual offences against two girls. He'll be sentenced in September. We're being warned to take extra care around open water with the arrival of a UK heatwave. A red heat alert's been issued for parts of England. The National Fire Chiefs Council says extreme heat increases the risk of water-related deaths. Inspector Isabel Hunt's from the North West Underwater Search Unit.
11: I know it can be tempting to get in and swim, but just be aware of cold water shock and unforeseen dangers, so fast flowing water. You could be a really strong swimmer, but cold water shock impacts everyone.
1: Lionel Messi's broken a World Cup record to become the tournament's all-time leading scorer. Before their game against Austria, the Argentina star was level on 16 goals with Germany's Miroslav Klose. And Clive Davis has died aged 94. The music producer launched Whitney Houston's career. That's the latest. I'm Faye De Silva.

0: me as a friend. A friend of mine,
1: yes,
0: right, who has added me, may I add.
1: Right, okay.
0: He once said, you shouldn't be playing yourself on the radio.
1: Right, okay.
0: I haven't listened.
1: Well, no.
0: No.
1: Okay.
0: Because that's just great. And it's a bit of a unique version.
1: It is, yes.
0: Because, obviously, I'm playing and I'm singing, but it's the only version in the world that contains a harmonica.
1: That's
0: solo.
1: Right, harmonica.
0: And what a wonderful job you did of it, Jimmy.
1: Oh, I'm that far.
0: Do you remember that happening?
1: I remember it happening. I didn't remember I got a bloody harmonica on it, but yeah.
0: You chose that, right?
1: Yeah, it was one of my jukeboxes, wasn't it?
0: Yeah.
1: Yeah.
0: You just randomly messaged me, just bring your guitar.
1: Yeah.
0: And I'm like, why? He says, don't ask, just bring your guitar. And then you dropped that on me. So that was probably the longest night of recording we ever had in this very room, Timothy. Because, oh, what's the words? Can't remember. What's the next bit? Yeah. Anyway, I thought, why not? We'll start this show with us because...
1: It can only get better then, can't it?
0: Exactly. Yes. I like what you did. Now, as we said, Timothy, in the beginning of the first half, this show is slightly different.
1: Yes.
0: Now, we didn't specifically have a guest in mind to come in on this particular show, but what we said was, well, we've had a lot of guests come in who played some wonderful music. Let's have a little bit of a recap.
1: Yes.
0: Some brilliant performances here.
1: Oh, mate, we've had some wonderful times in the studio with the guests as well, haven't we?
0: We ain't half.
1: And listening, it's been a treat just listening to people play, hasn't it?
0: Oh, it has.
1: Really has.
0: And it's more than you think.
1: Yes.
0: And I hate to say it, there's some artists that we haven't been able to physically fit on. I'm not going to tell you who because I'm not going to tell you.
1: They haven't made the Christmas compilation album.
0: Well, they will be on the next one, Timothy. They will be on the next one, I guarantee and promise. Right, but time is short, and, well, you can only do so much.
1: Yeah.
0: So, we will carry on, Timothy, with two people who are, well, they're not even top draw, Timothy. They're every draw.
1: Oh, right, okay.
0: Aren't they good? Ben and Stu Green.
1: Yeah, good lads, mate.
0: Oh,
1: excellent. We had a wonderful time in the studio with them, but good lads, yeah.
0: We had twice they've been in.
1: Yeah.
0: And the big one was our 100th show.
1: Yes, yes.
0: It was an absolute honour and joy to have them in, and they were so chuffed to come in. So, this needs to be heard. This is from, I'll tell you the date, Timothy, the 18th of August.
1: 25.
0: Oh, yes.
1: Yeah.
0: This is their version of the wonderful Uriah Heep song.
1: Wizard, yeah.
0: The Wizard.

0: Mate, Ghost vocals are beautiful. Like the harmonies, just, yeah.
1: They're just great.
0: Yeah. Love listening to that again.
1: I hope they're both well. They're wonderful people. And yeah, well,
0: they were playing at Stowe Jam. I just couldn't get around to seeing them because I was busy. No.
1: Oh, dear. But oh, I'd love to get them in again at some point, which we will, guaranteed. Yes. But now they're doing a lot of gigs.
0: No,
1: see,
0: they are.
1: See, advertised.
0: Yeah.
1: They're out and about all the time. Somebody who we had in last year as well, who I see quite often down at the Woodman.
0: Yes.
1: Now, he writes quite a lot of songs, and it does. And at some point, we'll get him in again because he's he's doing a lot of kind of writing at the minute.
0: Yeah.
1: And I keep hearing these bits and pieces, so I thought, why not? We'll play him, and that's Mr. Nick Williams.
0: Yes.
1: This is recorded on the 12th of May last year. This is Nick Williams and a song he wrote called "I Don't Know Nothing No More."

Okay, I'm going to take it down now, and I'm taking you to my living room at home, where there's a big cupboard full of technology that I don't use because I don't understand it. I've got 8 remote controls in that drawer. No idea what they're for. Ask Alexa. She'll know for sure.

0: duff it.
1: Well, there's a bit of advice.
2: It's great. You really, I saw him playing.
1: Umpar, umpar. Umpar, umpar.
2: I saw him down at the Woodman.
1: Be a jumper.
2: He did a couple of songs.
1: Charcoal, don't worry. Anyway.
2: And yes. It's brilliant. The other week.
1: Yeah, great.
2: Wonderful, super. Nick. Do enjoy, Nick. Yeah. Somebody.
1: This is going back.
2: Well, you're looking over 4 years.
1: Wow.
2: And I can see it now.
1: I can see it sitting in here, yeah, yeah.
2: Wow, 4 years.
1: Yeah.
2: The wonderful Miss Nikki Dale.
1: Nikki Dale, yeah.
2: Don't see enough of Nikki, do we?
1: No.
2: Because she's off doing sound for things like Peaky Blinders and...
1: Yeah. Grantchester and...
2: Yeah.
1: My Old Man's a Dust Dog or something, I don't know. Yeah, brilliant.
2: Star Wars 24, whatever
1: it's
2: doing.
1: This time it's personal.
2: It is. Yeah. But I hope she's well, I hope she's good.
1: Yeah.
2: This song, well, I thought, the first time we heard her play it...
1: You thought she'd written it, didn't you?
2: Absolutely.
1: Yeah.
2: It's a pity she didn't, because she'd be very rich.
1: Yes.
2: But anyway... It just melts you. So let's have a listen from, well, 4 years ago. This is Nikki Dale and a song by Paramore called The Only Exception.

0: Lovely. He's just great, isn't he? Just sat there on that chair.
1: Mate, I'm just that. Listening to these again. It's,
0: just brings it back. That's probably Nicky now.
1: Nicky texting me going, I've got some royalties for that.
0: Somebody else who we had on 4 years ago, which will be in a couple of weeks.
1: Yeah. Wow,
0: July 2022. Yeah. The wonderful Mr. Malcolm Jeffrey.
1: Malky Jeffrey.
0: He was great fun when he came in, wasn't he? Great fun. But obviously, he goes around doing a lot of
1: Jack Thackeray stuff,
0: doesn't he? But we said, you know, do a couple of songs. And he did this one by Tom Lehrer, which he does live quite often. It's always a joy hearing it because it's so funny. This is Malcolm Jeffrey and the brilliant Poisoning Pigeons in the Park.

Spring is here, spring is here. Life is cricket and life is beer. I think the loveliest time of the year is the spring. I do, don't you? Of course you do. But there's one thing that

0: laughter and merriment, except for the few we take home to experiment. My pulse will be quickening with each drop of strychnine we feed to the pigeons. It only takes a smidgen to poison a pigeon in the park.
1: Well, that'll stop the coup, won't it?
2: Fantastic. Oh, Malky, that.
1: Yeah.
2: Wonderful.
1: And a jazz finish as well.
2: I know.
1: Beautiful.
2: I'll tell you what, he plays some great stuff, Malky.
1: He does, doesn't he?
2: He always captivates an audience when you see him. Yeah, don't see enough of Malky.
1: No.
2: But I know he's playing bass in a kind of punky rock band at the minute.
1: Is he?
2: Yeah.
1: Wow.
2: Yeah, I can't remember what they're called. I have to find out and get him in again. We ain't got him
1: the
2: in
1: The Damned.
2: Yeah, probably. Yeah. Changed his name to Captain Sensible and he's now playing with the Damned.
1: Captain Not So Sensible. Sergeant Sergeant Stupid. I don't know. General Nincompoop, who knows?
2: Malky, let me know what you're doing. You have to come in again. It'd be great to see
1: good
2: you.
1: Good man.
2: Somebody we've had on the show a couple of times who writes some beautiful songs is the wonderful Mr. Andy Jenkins.
1: Mr. Andy Jenkins.
2: Good friend of the show, good friend of yours, good friend of mine. Did he play at Stay With Jam, Andy?
1: No.
2: Did
1: no.
2: he play?
1: No. Don't think so.
2: I know he's doing a lot of amos at the minute at these no covers kind of nights, doesn't he, and stuff.
1: Yeah. That's ideal for him, though, isn't it? Because he does write a lot of stuff.
2: He does write some beautiful stuff. So let's have a listen to one he recorded on this show. On the 9th of December, 2024, this is Andy Jenkins and After the Show.

streets. Our senses feeling alive. Back into the everyday.

0: I thought we were going to go into a little bit of Man of the World then.
1: Oh, no, I've got one.
2: There were a little bit of Blackbird as well there going on there, weren't there? The wonderful Andy Jenkins there after the show. Love him. The next artist, he needs no introduction, so shall we not give him
0: just
2: one?
0: Just play it, yeah. Play the track. Press the button.
2: Nah, I tell you what. This is, right, yeah, well, you know this, Timothy. This is the first live artist we had in, isn't it? The first one we did.
0: Was it?
2: Yeah, I'm sure it was. I cannot think of anybody else that came before him.
0: Me running around trying to set ambient miking up to try and get a mix on it.
2: I think we did. Emma.
0: Yeah.
2: When we were in, I think we got relocated right at the beginning of our tenure to another studio over there.
0: We did,
2: and we got Emma in, didn't we?
0: We did.
2: We did do something when I think about it. But it was around the time of this, but
0: that other studio was a nightmare for setting up live stuff.
2: It's too small.
0: Yeah. Monodirectional.
2: Yeah.
0: Ambient miking. Yeah. And here we go.
2: Yeah. Well, you managed it, mate. You managed it.
0: Yeah.
2: I'll dig that out, right, because Emma's one of those people who hasn't kind of made on this particular show, but we'll find that out.
0: Might have to get her back at some point because she's writing a bit more. She's playing a lot more as well. Yeah.
2: We haven't had her on for a while.
0: No, and it is just always a pleasure, isn't it?
2: It is.
0: It is.
2: She'll be great sitting on that chair playing with these mics. It'll be brilliant.
0: Yes.
2: So, anyway, the man in question, Mr. Pete Kelly.
0: Mr. Pete Kelly.
2: Oh, yes, he's been in a few times.
0: The king of Tipton himself.
2: He is. I hope his voice is doing all right.
0: I spoke to him today.
2: Did you?
0: And he's got a cold.
2: No way.
0: But Typhoid Kelly, mate. You know what I mean? He's
2: in the middle of June in a heat wave. Fantastic.
0: He's got a cold. But
2: But this
0: I think it was Pete Kelly. It could have been Rod Stewart. I don't know. But yeah.
2: He's been struggling with his voice for a bit, isn't he? But hopefully he's going to get back on the mend. Because when you hear songs like this, well, he's just wonderful. And do you remember the day, Jimmy, thing when we used to just insist of, you know, you need a little bit of backing on this track.
0: Well, he didn't know he needed any backing until you bossed off your sport billy box.
2: Away we went, and then you just happened to have an harmonica in your top pocket. Let's have a listen. From the 20th of January, 2022, this is Pete Kelly featuring us and Arizona.

0: When Pete first wrote that, he got one of Alfie Bernardo's, Pete Boddice's mate from Brighton, Peter Dungy harmonica, and he was playing cross harmonica on the original version for that. Mm. And he said when he was playing it live, he said, do you want to come up? Do you want to play some harp on it? I went, Pete, it ain't going to be the same as the original version because I don't prefer cross harp. I'd rather play it straight. He went, mate, no problem at all. You do what you want with it. And it was just lovely to sort of get up and he'd, you know, be playing. So, bring it up. Come on, yeah. Get up and play this. And it was totally different. If you listen to the album version, the harp run is totally different.
1: Yeah, yeah.
0: But it's just, you know, it's just something. And Pete was just so generous with the song. He went, oh, no, don't worry about that.
1: Yeah.
0: Just playing it. Lovely. Yeah. And he's, I've played a lot of stuff with Pete in the, and yourself as well and Raj. But Pete's one of these guitarists. He's so solid. He's a genuine pleasure to play with.
1: Yeah, yeah.
0: To sing on, to play any instruments with, because that background, that bass is so solid, and it you can almost hear every chord. He was very, very generous with that. I always remember that.
1: Well, when he came at the beginning of this year, didn't he? He'd got a couple of new songs, so he'd done them down the Woodman.
0: Yeah.
1: And they were great, but he wouldn't do them, would he? Because his voice was not, you know, the best. But I hope he gets that new album sorted, because it's been a long time in the
0: planning. It has, yeah.
1: But get it done, Mr. Kelly.
0: Yeah, too right.
1: And then we can promote it on our show.
0: Yeah.
1: Now, I've had to do this because we can't have one without the other.
0: Right, okay, yes. Yeah.
1: Now, the wonderful Lost Notes.
0: Yeah.
1: They've been in and they did us a wonderful session and we're absolutely honoured.
0: Yeah.
1: Because they're just getting bigger and better every time.
0: They are.
1: But I haven't picked any Lost Notes.
0: No.
1: But the separate parts that make up the band.
0: Yes.
1: They came in separately, didn't they?
0: Yes.
1: The first one, Ollie Jobes.
0: Yeah.
1: Wonderful guitarist. He's got a great voice. And, well, he sat there and played a couple of songs. And we watched his fingers going, and they were just beautiful. Mm. And he sang this song he'd written for his wife. And he recorded this here in this very studio on the 8th of March, 2024.
0: Yeah.
1: This is Ollie Jobes from The Lost Notes and Head Over Heels.

0: So due to contractual agreement, who's on next?
1: We have got Ben and Lucy Mills.
0: All right. And what band are they in?
1: The Lost Notes.
0: Oh, there we go. But seamless.
1: Now, we were honoured to have this next song because, do you remember it, right? They said, we've got a song that we'll play you that I don't think had been played outside of their house.
0: Yeah, yeah.
1: They hadn't done it live. But when I saw them at the beginning of this year, they played it over at Symphony Hall when they played in the Jennifer Blackwell Swift. It was brilliant. And just that little wry smile on my face thinking, they'd played this.
0: We were the first to hear this outside the house, yeah.
1: Yeah.
0: Yeah.
1: Absolutely brilliant it was, Timothy. And so is this. The wonderful Ben and Lucy Mills. This is from, well, when was it? The 24th of November, 2025. We don't need another love song.

0: Yeah.
1: Great. Yes. Absolutely brilliant. In the raw and just wonderful. Oh, Jimothy. Proud, proud, proud. That's going out on the anthology when they put it out after they've had a multi-million platinum, yeah, selling album. Anyway, the next bit tonight.
0: Mate, I can see his face doing it. I can see his face doing it.
1: There's no music involved in it. And I know when this happened, we were in just absolute raptures of laughter. And we haven't played it for a long time. There's a lot of people who haven't heard it, and I've banged on about it. This, I'm sorry for everybody else who's been on the show, but this is still the funniest moment that's ever been on the Monkey Jamboree.
0: I remember us rehearsing with the band and him telling a story.
1: Yeah.
0: And all of us just stopping, oh, you are? And then just drying eyes and,
1: and then, tell us that again, tell us. And he came in and he told it even better. So let's settle back and listen to the genius that is Mr. Steve Peckover and something that we like to call
0: My Brush with Grayson.
2: I'm glad that you insisted on Steve coming in today because one of the things I used to look forward to on rehearsing on a Monday night was a little slot I used to call for myself, Steve Stories.
1: Steve Stories.
2: Steve Stories. So you'd turn up and we'd all get a gear in nice and you probably had a bit of a poor day at work, yeah, and then you're there, we're working late and it's just, sometimes it can be hard work. But guaranteed to break the monotony, the Chuckle Brothers of Peckoff and Gav, Peckover and Gav, would manage to engineer something and we'd end up with a Steve story.
1: We would. And they were always great.
2: they were always great, but some were just a little bit better than others.
1: There's one that's just top of the tree, isn't there? Jimothy.
2: Good East, mate.
1: That's amused us for the last couple of years.
2: Would you care to indulge us, Steve?
3: Okay. I think I know the one you're talking about. Cheers, Jim. So, yeah, okay. So, early 90s, I'm back playing the clubs with a band called Siam, and we're up and down the country. We're here, there and everywhere. And we got a gig in Nuneaton. It would have been midweek. So we've got this gig in Nuneaton, and it was before the days of sat-nav. So we had a sort of street atlas and an address, and that was it. And we were hopelessly lost just outside the town centre looking for this gig, which would have been a working men's club or a social club of some description. So Chris, the guy who's driving, says, like, there's a bloke coming up here, like, stop and ask him the way. So I'm sat right by the window, three of us across the front of a transit. So this bloke's walking towards me. He's got a poodle on the end of a lead. And as he's getting near, I'm thinking, this bloke looks familiar. I recognise him. I recognise him. And I'm thinking, please don't, because I'm going to have to sort of wind the window down and ask him something. Anyway, as this bloke approaches, I wind the window down and stood by the window and looking at me, he's Larry Grayson.
2: You mean a bloke that looks a bit like Larry Grayson?
3: But I know it is Larry Grayson. And he's giving me that look that he used to... I mean, it doesn't come across well on radio, does it, when you're doing an impression of someone? But he's giving me this look that he used to give people on The Generation Gap. And I've got the window down. I went, excuse me, mate. I says, you don't know the way to... whatever the name of the club was, well... And he just sort of looked at me up and down again. And I thought, it is him. I'm going to have to say something because he knows that I know that this is him. I went, I'm sorry. I says, but you're Larry Grayson, aren't you? And he just looked at me and went, I am. In that.
2: The van woke up.
3: So I've lost it at this point. I'm like in the Nuneaton, in a transit, talking to Larry Grayson. And he's got his poodle on the end of a lead. And I'm asking him directions to this gig. Anyway, when I named this gig, he went, I did my very first concert there when I was a boy. Which just made it worse for me, didn't it? Because I can hardly speak at this point. So he goes, well, you go down here. You do a left. you do a right, you do another left, and you'll be there. So I'm thinking, this is hilarious. I don't know where I'm going because I can't listen to directions. All I'm thinking is I'm chatting to Larry Grayson here, and this is going to be a great story. So I think, right, okay, thanks for that, mate. I says, like, you're not going to come and see us later, are you? We'll be on about 8 o'clock. He went, oh, no, I've got to go and have a lie down. And at this point, he walks away from the van, disappears into the night with his poodle. And so I'm like, did you get that? Because I don't know where we're going. I've still got no idea where we're going. Anyway, we find this club, and we're all in hysterics by the time we get there. And go in, and the first thing I say to the steward who's on the door is like, we've just met Larry Grayson. And he just went, yeah. He said, if you get to Marks and Spencer's in the morning, you'll meet him again.
2: We won't be there tonight. He's gone for a lie down.
3: He's not. He needs to lie down tonight. But if you can picture him, I mean, I used to think he was hilarious, but if you can picture him doing that kind of look that he just used to look you up and down, that was my experience.
1: You've got the voice off to a T, Steve. Really, it just doesn't get any less funny, does it, that story? So,
3: there you go. That was my... That was my brush with Grayson.
2: Brush with Grayson. Yeah. Which will be the title of Steve's book out next year.
1: And other stories.
2: Another story.
1: My brush with Grayson. Another story.
2: Oh, it writes itself, doesn't it?
1: Anyway, the next song you pick. Yeah, yeah. The next song you picked by the Waterboys. It's called...
3: This is Glastonbury Song.
1: Why?
3: Because it's about Mike Scott's first trip to Glastonbury, where they played. And everything about it is kind of like his experience, although I've never been to the festival, but I've spent a lot of time in Glastonbury. And his kind of lyrics and experience pretty much mirrors what my experience of the town is and what a wonderful place it is. And I love it, yeah.
1: Fantastic. Well, while Jim presses the button, do me a favour. Shut that door. It just doesn't fail to just reduce me to tears, Jonathan. It's hilarious. It really is. Steve, oh, mate, absolutely brilliant.
2: You couldn't write it, could you?
1: No. If we'd have scripted it, it would not have been as good. Well... We'll leave it there, Jimothy, for this show. This has been
2: I've enjoyed this, mate. Just listening back to the tracks, remembering the people being in that were doing it, and there are so many more in the archives as well. So there this is. Might be happening again sometime.
1: Well, there's people, and I'll mention them now, right? There's the Kim Tones that we didn't get in. Yeah. There's the Woodset and Wanderers. I'm sure we did Heidi as well at some point. Yeah. And I know there was Emma Langford, and I'm sure there's another couple of people that we haven't mentioned, but... We'll put another show like this together and get them involved. But we're going to leave you with somebody who came in and sang something of... it's just genius. The wonderful Gren Bartley.
2: Yeah, you were playing with Gren the other day.
1: I did. I played him the other week. And he played this, and it's just a brilliant, brilliant song. So, this is from... When is it, Jimothy? I'll let you introduce this
2: and
1: say good night.
2: 15th of April, 24, something like that.
1: Is it that long?
2: Gotta be. Gotta be.
1: Brilliant song. So until the next Monkey Jamboree, we'll leave you with this. And the song is called...
2: Well, it's Gren Bartley and Perfectly Crazy.

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1: From the Sky News Centre at 11, Andy Burnham's back at Westminster with a firm eye on number 10. He's been sworn in as MP for Makerfield hours after Sir Keir Starmer announced his resignation. Speaking at the well-used Downing Street lectern, the Prime Minister said he accepted he couldn't lead Labour into the next election.
2: That is why I will resign as leader of the Labour Party. I will remain in post as Prime Minister until the contest is complete.
1: Potential replacements have until July 16th to put their name forward. There might not be one if Mr. Burnham, who announced his intention to run, goes unchallenged. Wes Streeting's pulled out of any race, saying he now supports the former Greater Manchester Mayor. Reform's Nigel Farage is leading calls for a general election.
3: Well, on a human level, it must be really hard, because you give up all your privacy, you don't see much of your family. Politics is tough anyway, being Prime Minister. I can only imagine how tough it is. So on a human level, yeah, I'm sorry for the guy that he failed, but he did fail.
1: Former leader of the Democratic Unionist Party, Sir Geoffrey Donaldson's been found guilty of 18 historical sexual offences against two women. A jury decided his wife, Lady Eleanor Donaldson, aided and abetted his crimes following a trial of the facts. She can't be criminally convicted. Stephen Murphy was at the court.
4: During the trial of the last few weeks here in Newry, some harrowing evidence was presented to the jury by the two women, one of whom said that, again, as a child, Geoffrey Donaldson had forced his tongue into her mouth, had felt her breasts and had kissed her.
1: Extreme temperatures expected this week have sparked concerns over impacts on health, schools and transport. A red heat health alert's been issued for parts of England and Wales. And history's been made at the World Cup. Lionel Messi's become the tournament's all-time record goal scorer on 18. That's the latest. I'm Fay De Silver.

0: Hello, hello, hello, hi, hi, hi, hello, goodbye, and welcome to another episode of A Hard Day's Nightcap, where we never say goodnight tonight, at least for the next hour, that is. And remember, this is widescreen radio. This is wide screen radio. I am, of course, your host, Sam Wiles. Thank you all for tuning in, and I hope you're all well, safe, and sound. Right, today we're going to have our fingers on the pulse, as we're going to be covering the release of a brand new album by one of the two remaining ex-Beatles. And whilst I am sorely tempted to bore both you, the listener, myself, and my compatriots here in the studio by reviewing the dreadfully dreary Long, Long Road, Ringo's 22nd studio album that he released at the end of April, I'm going to instead do what I do best and focus on my main man, Paul Macca McCartney. I am referring to, of course, his brand new album, out on the 29th of May, the day after recording, annoyingly. But thankfully, your boy Sam has access to the music, so we can talk about it live. This is The Boys of Dungeon Lane. Now, yeah, look, at the time of recording, it's yet to come out, but fortunately, not only did I get to attend a listening party at Eclipse Records in Walsall Town Centre, but I am also cool enough to be given several leaks over the last couple of days. Oh, people have been throwing leaks at me. Sam, I've got the album. I'm your cool source. I've got several of them. It's been a blast. But yeah, we're going to be going onto the history of the album. We're going to be playing some of the music, and we may even have a bit of time for a Beatles Mythbuster later on. But before we can do any of that, as always, we start with our last Beatles trivia question. We're going to answer the one from last week, as we asked, what is the only day of the week not mentioned in the song Lady Madonna? And to get the answer, of course, all you had to do was listen to the song and go through it. The answer is Saturday. We have Friday night arriving without a suitcase, Sunday morning creeping like a nun, Monday's child has learned to tie his bootlace, Tuesday's afternoon is never ending, Wednesday morning papers didn't come. Barry, what's Thursday?
1: It's the day after Wednesday.
0: Thursday night, your stockings needed mending. Yeah. See how they run. Linda would have gotten it, wouldn't you have, Linda?
2: Oh, yes. Yes, I would.
0: I just like watching Linda scramble around
2: I'm working, darling. I'm working.
1: I paused because I gave the listeners the opportunity to get there quick with the answer. And that makes the listener feel good.
0: No, it's not about the listener getting the answer correct. It's me asserting my Beatles knowledge to the listener. That is what this segment is about. And because I like a smarty pants, I would have also have accepted yesterday, today and tomorrow as answers as well. Now, it is time for us to go from last week's Beatles trivia question of the day to today's Beatles trivia question of the day.
1: Question of the day.
0: Yes, it is time for another little conundrum to keep your brains whirring whilst we go through today's episode, and the answer will be revealed on the next one, of course. And since we're having a Macca-centric day, let's have a Paul McCartney-based question. Which single by Paul McCartney and Wings is his only song to reach the number one spot on the US Billboard, drop off said number one spot, and then climb back up to number one? So basically, which Paul McCartney and Wings song has had non-consecutive weeks at the number one spot on the Billboard chart? See you next time. And while we have that percolating in the back of your minds, it is now time for us to crack on with the show. And to kick us off, we have our first song of the day. It is the lead single behind the new album, The Boys of Dungeon Lane. This is The Days We Left Behind. Play the tape, Linda.

And that, folks, was Days We Left Behind by Paul McCartney, the first single slash promo track from his new album, The Boys of Dungeon Lane. And when I first heard this song, I wasn't exactly blown away. Now, let me get something clear before we progress. Not only am I not the target demographic when it comes to what kind of singles get promoted as part of the McCartney album cycle, but also I've just never really gelled with the songs that Paul and MPL choose to promote the albums in this latter phase of his career. With his last album, McCartney 3, there were no official singles per se, but there was Women and Wives, the promo track, and it's one that he did attempt to add to his live set list, before a complete lack of crowd enthusiasm forced him to drop it like a lead balloon. It's also the worst track of the album, which doesn't help. And then we have Egypt Station, which was first advertised with I Don't Know, another track that is an instant skip for me if I'm streaming the album. So there is clearly a bit of a pattern here by now with Days We Left Behind, whereby it's clear that any sort of grandude-era McCartney record is going to be signalled and showcased by some sort of slow, downbeat, maudlin, sombre effort. And I just don't get that impulse. Like, Paul is at a position of unassailable, unquestionable coolness in general pop culture. Like, yeah, there will be the odd person out there in the real world who doesn't like him. But as far as the media landscape goes and pop culture, he's a cool guy. And they choose to pick anything other than the cool songs from his albums to promote them. Like, all three of his latest efforts have had these really cool, really experimental, really unique songs that potentially could work as singles if they just had a bit of faith behind them. Only just for the record company to release the safest, the blandest, the most Beatle-esque tracks and not release any of the good stuff. Anyway, onto the song itself. This is the track that has been most prominently used to promote the album. Paul has performed it on Saturday Night Live over in the US. And it seems to be well received by fans on the whole. And so I'm going to delay my own thoughts with a little obligatory quote from Paul himself. About the song, he said, "This is very much a memory song for me. The album title, The Boys of Dungeon Lane, comes from the lyric in this track. I was thinking just that, about the days I left behind, and I do often wonder if I'm just writing about the past. But then I think, how can you write about anything else? It's just a lot of memories of Liverpool. It involves a bit in the middle about John and Fourthland Road, which is the street I used to live on. Dungeon Lane is near there." Look, for me, folks, this song is fine. It's fine. It's just fine. Like, I know it's awfully uncreative in a kind of English lit way to describe something as fine or good or nice, but I really can't bring myself to say anything about it too positive or too negative. I'd love to have more inspired passion about this song, but all I can do is call it mid and call it a day. I'm clearly not the target demo for the song, as I said, and it clearly has resonated more with the classic McCartney fan base in a way that it hasn't for me, but I really did think we were going to get something a little more exciting to lead us into this new world of McCartney. Though, now part of me wonders whether this song was chosen as a lead single, as it's one that is very easy to play, like Paul could have done this on SNL and not messed it up. Maybe the more interesting songs couldn't have been performed live. But yeah, nothing too crazy with this one here. Let's have a look at what the second track from this album, the second promo single, has to deliver for us. This is Home to Us by Paul McCartney.

But as far as I'm aware, there's only been a couple of leaks for this album, and I've only just received one minutes before the recording of this broadcast. So, look, well done to McCartney's people. They've definitely been clamping on down on things better than they did on the last one, because I had a leak for McCartney 3 a good couple of weeks before that album came out. But yeah, back to the song. And yeah, this one was chosen as a promo for one obvious simple reason, and that's because Ringo Richard Starkey Starr is on this track. He and Paul have been collaborating since Ringo's iconic 1973 album, appropriately titled Ringo, and even the most cynical Beatle fan with a heart of pure granite will at least be a bit curious to check out any new material, any new collaboration between these two, as it automatically becomes a part of wider Beatle lore. Now, me personally, I wasn't thrilled by this collaboration. It felt a bit pandering, a bit like he knew his audience ahead of time. And I hate McCartney songs that try and predict the audience. I very much prefer him to write for himself. This song feels more like something that he wrote for the record company. Like, so yeah, this is the kind of one that you can trick all the Beatle idiots with. You know, it really, it feels quite cynical in that way. And look, the main issue, my main contention with The Boys of Dungeon Lane is its main theme. And that's a big thing to not be vibing with from the outset. But the main theme of this album is the past, looking to the past, reflecting on one's past, specifically nostalgia. This is a very nostalgic, rose-tinted album. And it's very open about that. It doesn't try to hide that. And why should it? Paul is at a logical age to be having such thoughts. But I'm kind of nostalgia'd out at the moment. You know, in terms of pop culture, everything is about nostalgia right now. You know, whether it's Teenage Mutant Ninja Turtles or the new He-Man movie coming out. ABBA are now holograms. Let's reboot Only Fools and Horses. Let's reboot everything that's ever existed in the last 50 years. That's what's going on right now. We're on our fifth Fantastic Four, we're on our fourth Spider-Man, our eighth Batman. We're at that point in society. Nostalgia is everywhere. And I was hoping that Paul would do something different. Like, if society wasn't doing this, this would be a great McCartney movement. But since everyone else is doing this, it just feels a bit samey and a bit predictable. Paul, I prefer it when you're going against the grain and your back's against the wall and this is you playing it safe. Sorry. But let's pick up the mood. Let's talk about something a little bit more positive with Beatles Mythbusters. Oh, makes me laugh every time. With that, it is time for us to have a break from the music and get to the bottom of another Beatles myth with Beatles Mythbusters. This week, we'll once again be staying on theme and we'll be discussing something Macca related, and that is specifically Paul McCartney's live vocals. Is Paul McCartney a good enough singer to be performing? Should he retire because of the quality of his voice? Linda is shaking her head already. She's clearly read ahead on my notes. But look, having just heard The Boys of Dungeon Lane on the way to this recording, I know that his voice in the strict controlled studio environment has a lot to give, objectively. You know, it really has. But in terms of his live vocal, I get it. You know, there's a lot of Joe Blogs out there, the everyman. They are the outsiders looking in, and they see a guy in his 80s trying to relive his youth while exploiting a bunch of middle-aged fans for every penny they are worth, as they cannot or will not see the writing on the wall. This is something I hear all the time as a fan who proudly wears his Macca fandom on his sleeves. Now, let's address the elephant in the room. This is an accusation that's been thrown at Paul since the 70s? No, seriously, go back and read some of the reviews and some of the fanzines from that time, and you can already see some people commenting that Paul wasn't singing like or as well as he did in

the Beatles. Then you have the fans that say that the 89-90 tour was the last time we got the classic vocals. Then you've got the Run Devil Run crowd and say that 1999 was the last time we got the classic vocals. And it goes on and on and on. You know, whether we like it or not, time, so far as we only know, you know, Stephen Hawking hasn't quite broken it down just yet. It moves in one direction, forward. And so no one is ever going to be able to experience the classic McCartney vocals again because they exist in the past. And because of how human anatomy works, a bit of wear and tear is to be expected. Also, we have to discuss when these accusations normally start. And for anyone who knows Paul, at least as well as I do, no true Scotsman argument fallacy there, McCartney's vocals are never as good at the start of a tour as they are in the middle and at the end of a tour. He needs a couple of shows to kind of loosen up the vocal cords and get himself into gear. But because of the modern internet news cycle, by the time his vocals have warmed up, he's had five shows where he sounded a little bit croaky, a little bit raw. It's already spread all over Twitter, and now opinions are being formed whether they are correct or not. And it really is a shame because there's so much stagecraft that goes into making Paul's voice work as well as it can. From the careful song selection to the still killer backing and harmony vocals from his touring band work together, you know, to sufficiently lift Paul's vocal and plug some of those key gaps. They work really hard to compensate, you know, those losses in Paul's vocal and have essentially been allowing him to get away with it for at least a decade now. And for that matter, when it comes to these live shows, the vocals are not the be-all or end-all. Paul is still an incredible multi-instrumentalist. He is playing guitar, bass, piano for 3 hours straight plus with no breaks and no water, and people are complaining that his voice isn't perfect. Linda, give me a blooming break. I guess this is where the argument splits into two between is it bad or just bad enough to warrant retiring, and that is the rub. Because, I mean, you've seen those awful videos of the zombie-like Frankie Valli miming and lip-syncing at those terrible concerts. People will still go and pay to see that. So why the heck should our Paul retire? You know, retiring is either an artistic choice, like you're one of, you know, one of those more esteemed artists who chooses to step away from the limelight, or it's because you can't sell tickets, and Paul clearly can sell tickets. None of us fans have the wool pulled over our eyes. We don't think Paul is still singing like he did in 65. We're there because he's a blooming Beatle, and we want to bask in his glory. Simple as. The market would have determined if his voice wasn't good enough to be a viable act anymore. And the opposite is true. His tours have gone from strength to strength in the last few years. Look, the fan base is large enough that he will be able to consistently sell out shows regardless of whether wider pop culture accepts him or not. I know I've not really given a fair answer here. I'm kind of moving the goalposts a little bit. But the fact of the matter is, Paul wants to play live music, and if people want to see him perform, he will set up some dates. He said they'll have to wheel him out till he's 90, so we've at least got another 5 years to go. So if you don't like it, I suggest either putting up or shutting up, because he isn't going here, there, or anywhere soon. Let's play the next song. We're going to have one that's not Beatles-related for once. This is Angry by the Rolling Stones.

0: right, everyone. As you may have guessed, that was not the Beatles. No, that was the Rolling Stones with Angry, a track from what is at the time of recording their latest album, Hackney Diamonds. Now, why am I playing this song to you right now? Is it because Paul McCartney plays bass on the track? Well, no, Paul doesn't play bass on this track. He plays bass on another track on this album. But that particular track had swearing on it, and so we couldn't play it. But this was the big single off said album, so it still mostly works. But why am I talking about Hackney Diamonds? Well, the reason is simple. I want to highlight the man on the buttons in the control booth, the lovely Linda for the Rolling Stones at this point, one Mr. Andrew Watt. Andrew Watt is a five-time Grammy Award-winning record producer from New York, and whether you have heard of him or not, he has quietly been shaping a sizable segment of the music landscape for the last 20 years. Originally, he first made his bones with the likes of, and hear me out here, Barry, Justin Bieber, of all people. Then, over the years, after working with other youth-orientated artists like Post Malone, Rita Ora, Lana Del Rey, and Lady Gaga, he then made a name for himself by working with aging legacy artists and giving their careers a much-needed kick up the jacksy. First was Ozzy Osbourne and the 2020 album Ordinary Man, which was described as Ozzy's best solo effort in years and got to number 3 in the UK and the US. Then he worked with Elton John on the Lockdown Sessions album, which went to number 1 here in the UK and spawned the number 1 chart-topping single Cold Heart with Dua Lipa. That's another young artist, Barry. You don't need to know who they are. Then he did an album with Eddie Vedder before teaming up with Ozzy Osbourne again for his 23rd and last studio album, Patient Number 9, which got to number 2 in the UK, number 3 in the US, and won Best Rock Album at the 65th Annual Grammy Awards. He then did an album with Iggy Pop before then doing Hackney Diamonds, which was number 1 again, and a number 10 album worldwide. And once again, that also won the Best Rock Album at the 67th Annual Grammy Awards. Finally, he teamed up with Vedder once again to produce Pearl Jam's Dark Matter album, which was number 2 in the UK, number 5 in the US, and was nominated for 3 further Grammys that year. So, after all that, I'm hoping that this is starting to settle in and become clear to you folks just why Paul would want this particular producer for The Boys of Dungeon Lane. Watt has a clear and proven track record, whether it's, you know, doing an older artist or a younger artist. He knows how to keep people in the charts. He knows how to work with different kinds of artists with different kinds of strengths and work to that advantage. I mean, not only has he worked with kind of older artists like Ozzy, he's worked with kind of younger legacy like Vedder. So this guy clearly knows how to take classic nostalgic sounds that people are familiar with and modernize them for great effect and for critical acclaim as well. I mean, Paul has a track record of this in his own right as well. Whether it's nicking Adele's producer, Greg Kurstin, for Egypt Station in 2018, Radiohead's producer for Chaos and Creation in the Backyard for 2006, or nabbing The Police's producer for his 1986 album Press to Play. You know, he likes to use talent for his own ends. Sometimes it works, sometimes it doesn't, but it normally results in a safe bet for our Paul. Plus, these young producers will be biting at the bit to work with him, so it's a wonderfully symbiotic relationship. Now, I'm mostly hyping up Andrew Watt here because, A, I want you all to realise how important he is for this kind of record and what he's going to be bringing to a collaboration with Paul, but also because Angry is hardly the best song that the Rolling Stones ever wrote, was it? I mean, I think we might see a bit of a through line here where Andrew Watt makes material that the older fans will appreciate, whereas someone like me, who likes a slightly more modern sound with more interesting experimental soundscapes, may not be as satisfied. I think Angry is definitely an example of that. But From a Rolling Stones record back to Paul now, we're going to have some exclusive audio here that is not from the album. It's not from anywhere else. This is a little cold cut that I have sourced for you online. This is a segment of a track that will be released tomorrow on The Boys of Dungeon Lane. This is the demo of Life Can Be Hard.
1: You know, I'm writing a thing at the moment.

0: incredible.
1: Oh, good, man. I'm glad. I goofed it a bit, but...
0: No, but it sounds like... The beauty of it is, when I hear it, it sounds like, oh, this is a song that's always been around.
1: We know, in a
0: good way, but not in a way that I've actually heard it before, but in a like, oh, yeah, this is like one of those songs that feels like it's in the air.
1: Yeah.
0: You know what I mean?
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3: And that little snippet there, folks, was a song called Life Can Be Hard. And that is indeed a song that will be appearing tomorrow on The Boys of Dungeon Lane. Now, Sam, I can hear you ask, how can you play this song if the album hasn't been released yet? Did you secretly record this at the listening party? Are you playing the leak that you got on the way to this recording? Are you a pirate? Well, no, me hearties, I am not a pirate. This audio was instead taken from a little docu-series called McCartney 321 that was released on Hulu/Disney Plus here in the UK a couple of years ago. And it's basically just an extended hangout between Paul McCartney and record producer wizard Rick Rubin. Rubin, of course, is a virtuoso who has produced everyone from Metallica and System of a Down all the way over to Adele and Lady Gaga. And his unique position as basically just being a vibes guy with no particular production skills to speak of makes him the ultimate pairing with the multi-instrumental producer extraordinaire that is Paul McCartney. The series is very much worth your while. Rubin is the closest we've ever gotten to a normal fan asking Paul's the question that we would want to ask him about these songs. And it's all shot beautifully in black and white. And in the middle of it, Paul demos a little tune that I've been working on called Life Can Be Hard and My World Came to a Standstill. As far as I'm concerned, folks, this is one of the best melodies that Paul has ever written. And even in this demo cold cut state, the core beauty of that song is already proudly there on display. And as someone who has heard the finished version of this song and has even played it for these lucky two people in the studio now with me today, I can safely say that none of that beauty is lost in the final mix. It is effortlessly the standout track from The Boys of Dungeon Lane. It is a track that proves that Paul still has so much more to give, and it will be the tune that I will be returning to time and time again. Now, what is interesting about this tune, though, is that for me, it does stand out from everything else on the record. It does feel quite separate. And that is because I am convinced it is actually originally part of a different McCartney project. A couple of years ago, Paul was announced to be producing a live Broadway version of It's a Wonderful Life. And something called Life Can Be Hard feels perfectly in line with that kind of project. Like, you can imagine Jimmy Stewart be like, oh, life can be hard, but then that's when we start to put it together again. That works in my head perfectly. I'm convinced that this is what it is. But yeah, folks, that was quite a short clip there. So I'm going to make up for lost time here and play a quick Beatles song. It's a little palate cleanser. And then we're going to go into the final segment of today's episode, which is the review, The Boys of Dungeon Lane. What did I think of the album? But before we get that, let's have a quick bit of Beatles with I'll Follow the Sun.

And now this is the hot moment of the show. This is the review, my review, our review of The Boys of Dungeon Lane, the brand new album by Paul McCartney, releasing tomorrow, the 29th of May. Fortunately, I was able to access this album slightly earlier than most. Paul has rather graciously been allowing us to have listening parties all across the country. There were many across the UK on Tuesday. I had to book off time off work for that, so thank you to all of the staff at the Holly Bush in Little Hay for covering my shift and allowing me to go. But yeah, it was Eclipse Records in Walsall Centre, just by the bus station in the old church. Go and check it out if you've not been there already. They are an amazing record store. I went there before to go and check out the album launch of Big Special, a local act, so I know it very well, and I was very excited to have something local. Normally, whenever there's any promotional stuff from McCartney, MPL or Apple, it's London, London, London, and maybe a bit of Liverpool. So the fact that there was anything at all going on in Walsall was very much appreciated from me. A little bit of Black Country Yam Yam love from McCartney is going to go a long way as far as I'm concerned. Also, it was on a bank holiday week, so lots of people were going to be off. It was also during one of the hottest days of the year, maybe the second hottest day on record. So I wasn't particularly looking forward to spending my entire first experience with this album in a tight, cramped environment, with possibly a bunch of sweaty other bearded men. But thankfully, not only was it quite a large space, but it was quite open and large, and it was fully air-conditioned. Shout out to Eclipse Records in Walsall. They really sorted us out there. So yeah, I arrive, I get there. I was expecting 1,000 people to be trying to break down the doors. I actually had to knock on the door and say, are we still on today? I did arrive a bit early. About 50 people eventually showed up. It was quite a nice turnout. It wasn't heaving. It was what I imagined from Walsall. And to be honest, folks, a listening party is probably not the best environment to listen to an album for the first time. For me, as a quote-unquote content creator, it was important for me to listen to it early, get my thoughts out there, you know, my fans on Instagram and blah, blah, blah, blah, blah. But it's not a nice way to absorb an album. You know, it's not nice to have to think about things in real time where you can't pause and rewind. I don't particularly like listening to music in front of other people. Like, I don't want other people watching me, like, bobbing my head or shaking my head with disapproval. It's quite an open and naked experience. And all of that did lead into how I felt about the album. And folks, as someone who was very positive towards Egypt Station, his 2018 release, and loved McCartney 3, the completion of the McCartney trilogy release at the end of lockdown/rockdown in 2020, I am a little disappointed by The Boys of Dungeon Lane. It's mid, it's okay, it's fine, it's just there. And I'm going to say right from the outset, again, I'm not the target demo for this. This is an album specifically aimed at the middle-aged kind of gammon McCartney fan. I'm sorry if that is offensive to you, if you're a bit of a jean jacket kind of guy, if you're, you know what I mean? It's aiming at the older classic McCartney fan. It's nostalgic. You know, you've got Ringo on there. You've got references to Beatles songs. You've got songs about him and George as a kid, songs about his mom growing up, songs about him and John growing up. It's basically just like reading Mark Lewisohn's Tune In, but in the form of a record. And for the majority of Beatle fans, that's going to be great. They're going to love that. They're going to get a lot out of this. They're going to have their nostalgia, member berries, glands excised perfectly. But for me, as someone who enjoys Paul when he's more experimental, more out there, with his back against the wall, maybe trying to prove something, this didn't do an awful lot for me. Now, that's not to say that it is completely without merit. The opening two tracks I thought were very strong indeed. It was actually quite reminiscent of Ram, his second solo record, in how strong and how well paired those opening two tracks were. Mountaintops in the middle is a very competent Egypt Station-esque rocker.
Down south, I have to mention on this radio show, because he mentions the Chester Road in the lyrics of that song. Everyone's going absolutely crazy in the studio here upon knowing that one, folks. However, the main standout in the middle of the album for me was actually a track that was very Driving Rain-esque, called Never Know, and it has this little flute section that is as sublime as anything Paul has ever done. Again, very Ram, very Rupert the Bear, Early Wings-esque. Like, you'll know exactly what I'm on about when you hear it. But yeah, the album's very front-loaded. The only real standout on the second half is Life Can Be Hard. Folks, don't worry, that song has not been ruined. It is the best song on the album. It is absolutely sublime. It's great. It's going to be in my top 25 forever, all my personal playlists, blah, blah, blah. But besides that, side two is lacking. And the final two songs, again, about Liverpool, about his parents, about growing up, oh, I'm an all... It's so dull. It really is. Like... people were kind of upset with Egypt Station and Paul being in his late 70s talking about sex with Fur You and stuff like that and anti-bullying songs. That was more interesting to me than just, remember when I used to be in that band? It was pretty good, wasn't it? Like, that is this whole album. We are riding on the coattails of the Get Back series, on the coattails of all of his recent Beatles success, like Anthology, that kind of thing. And it's just... not enough for me. Life Can Be Hard, but hey, at least Paul McCartney albums being bad isn't the worst thing ever. It's not bad, it's just mid. It is just mid, folks. And you know what? To prove my point, let's just play us out with one last song before our outro. This is Deep Down by Paul McCartney. This is off McCartney 3, and this is the kind of thing that I wish he would still be doing on his records. Let's hear the track.

And there we are, everyone. We are at the end once again of another edition of A Hard Day's Nightcap with Sam Wiles. Thank you all for tuning in. This has been another wonderful episode. I'm so glad to be able to give you some up-to-date, cutting-edge Beatle news. You know, I do record these episodes somewhat in advance, so it's quite hard to, be as on the pulse, as it were. But thank you so much. This has been a wonderful episode, as always. Make sure you check out all the ways to listen to the show as possible. You can check us out on the DAB digital. 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Peace and love, peace and love. This is another Hard Day's Nightcap with Sam Wiles. Peace and love, peace and love. Play us out, Linda.

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1: From the Sky News Centre at midnight, Andy Burnham's taken his seat in Parliament with suggestions he could become the UK's fifth Prime Minister in 4 years by mid-July. The Makerfield MP's path to becoming the new Labour leader has been made easier. He's revealed he'll put his name forward after Sir Keir Starmer announced his resignation. The PM says he accepts with good grace claims he can't lead his party into the next election.
2: I shall spend more time on the most important job, being the best husband I can to my fantastic wife Vic, who has been a rock by my side through good times and bad.
1: Wes Streeting, Mr. Burnham's potential main rival, is no longer planning to contest any leadership race. His former aide, Joe Morris, believes that's the right call.
3: I think that Wes Streeting earlier today did the right, honourable and decent thing by recognising that now is not the time for a divisive contest and by recognising the need to bring the party together.
1: Nominations for any replacement contest have to be in by July 16th. Elsewhere, former leader of the Democratic Unionist Party, Sir Geoffrey Donaldson, is facing a lengthy spell in jail. He's been found guilty of a string of historical sexual offences against two girls. Lionel Messi says he's filled with a lot of happiness after becoming the World Cup's all-time record goal scorer. He scored both goals in Argentina's 2-0 win against Austria, taking him two clear of former Germany striker Miroslav Klose. South American football expert Tim Vickery says he actually broke two records in the game.
4: He became tonight the first player to miss a penalty in three World Cups. Why is this relevant? If you want to score, you've got to take the responsibility to be prepared to miss.
1: And a red heat alert's been issued, warning of danger to life. It covers much of southern England tomorrow and on Thursday, when temperatures could reach 40 degrees Celsius. We're being warned to take extra care around open water. That's the latest. I'm Faye De Silver.

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1: From the Sky News Centre at 1. A coronation's looking likely at the moment, rather than a contest to appoint the next Prime Minister. Andy Burnham's the only candidate so far standing to replace Sir Keir Starmer. The new Makerfield MP's made it clear he wants to be the next Labour leader. His potential main rival Wes Streeting is now backing him. People in Cleethorpes told us what they think of the outgoing PM.
2: Looking at the UK as a whole, it's like nothing important or nothing major has really changed.
3: He achieved as much as he can. I mean, he can't be blamed for cutting off the oil.
4: He's definitely not given small business a chance at all.
1: Sir Geoffrey Donaldson's been warned he's facing a lengthy prison term after being found guilty of 18